0: trade deadline. Just would love to get your perspective on it. The national story was watching to see where Skubal would end up. And, you know, we were, every time John and I talked about it, conversation was, hey, we'd love to see a team like Tampa or a team like Milwaukee try to get Skubal inside of their doors and see what they could do over these next couple of months. How surprised were Brewer fans, or how disappointed? And maybe you can give a little bit more of a backstory of why he didn't end up with the Brewers.
1: I think there's disappointment, and some of the players even expressed that not only did the Brewers not get him, but that the Los Angeles Dodgers did. I think it's just kind of like the double gut punch, because you had hoped maybe that there would be a chance to acquire a guy like that. But then you really felt it when the team that you feel like you might be battling to get to the World Series in a couple of months is the team that ended up picking him up. I know the Brewers made a really strong bid. And I'm not just saying that. They have said that publicly, so I'm not breaking any news here. They put what they thought was their best foot forward, and the Tigers elected to go a different direction for whatever reason. I think there was, certainly among the fan base, there's disappointment, but I don't think that anybody was terribly shocked by that. I think it's something that you become used to if you're a Brewers fan, and overcoming setbacks like that has not been an issue for this franchise for the last decade. So I would tell you that while people were frustrated about it initially, I think everybody just kind of moved on. And look, if you face Tarek, they will face Tarek Skubal this weekend, by the way. The Brewers are heading to Los Angeles, and they'll have a four-game series at Dodger Stadium after this Padres series. So they will face Skubal this weekend. But then if you do have to face him in October, I think the way that everybody's looking at it now, that's a good problem to have, because it means you've probably gotten to the National League Championship Series.
2: Josh Maurer's with us, radio broadcaster for the Milwaukee Brewers. I mean, to look ahead, Milwaukee is going to make the postseason, obviously, barring something historic. Do you feel like anything, compare it to a year ago, obviously, they lose, they're swept in a series against the Dodgers. If they were to meet again, and again, they just added Skubal, so that changes the calculus on it as well. But, like, what could be different this time around from Milwaukee's perspective?
1: I think the first thing you'd point to is what we started this conversation with, is that Jacob Mizorowski's just on a whole other level. And you would hope that he would get at least two starts in a possible series against a team like the Dodgers. So maybe that gives you a better opportunity to be competitive just on the fact that he's going to pitch all those innings. But I think the other thing that I would point towards is just the fact that all these young guys that are still with the Brewers who experienced that series back in 2025, they would know a little bit better what it's like. I think it's really hard to win in the baseball postseason when you haven't been through it before. And so the team like the Dodgers, when they got to the NLCS last year, it was like, all right, we've done this so often. It was just like another day for them. Those four games that they played in the league championship series for the Brewers, that was a level that they had not experienced, almost everybody on the team. So I think just having been through it that one time, hopefully that would serve you well. But look, whoever you play in the playoffs is a really good team. And even to get to a potential league championship series, you're going to have to beat somebody that's really, really talented. That's going to challenge you to the max. So I think the Brewers would just kind of look at it right now. First things first, let's get there. And you're right, they should be in the field. Let's win the division. I think that's a very big deal for this team. They certainly would love to avoid a wild card series. And then just kind of let the chips fall where they may after that, and hope you're healthy first, and hope that you play well second.
0: Josh Maurer, part of Brewers Radio. Still not sure if John paid for the lunch earlier today. So
2: Josh actually paid for the lunch.
0: Of course he did. Of course he did. I mean, this guy is a guest. He comes to the city of San Diego.
2: But I said the next time I'm in Milwaukee.
1: Yeah, John offered when he comes to Milwaukee, he's going to buy our lunch of brats and cheese. So
2: Vegan brats. Although I've never been to Milwaukee, Wisconsin in my life, but the next time I'm there,
0: Josh, did he do that one? Oh, you got it. You got this one. You got one of those.
1: No. He put up a pretty square fight. I would say.
0: I appreciate that. Curious, obviously for Padres don't have the luxury that the Brewers do. Not exactly 30 games over 500 in a guaranteed playoff spot. just educate us a little bit over this three-game set. Every one of these games are so important in San Diego, and trying to grab one of these wild card spots versus Arizona or Philadelphia, those two that are at least in contention here with the Pods. What do the Brewers look like when they're at their best? Where do they struggle a little bit? I'm trying to get just kind of a better understanding as the Padres get ready to take on arguably the best team in baseball.
1: I think that the one thing to note, if you're a Padres fan and you're getting ready to see the Brewers, you're seeing two pitchers the next couple of nights that when they get the baseball, they almost always win the game. Logan Henderson tonight, he's actually still a rookie by qualifications, but he's been around for the last couple of seasons. The Brewers have only ever lost two games that he has started, which is pretty remarkable. And that, what does that mean? Well, he always gives you a chance. When Logan gets the ball, and sometimes he'll give up some home runs, he gave up a couple of solo shots the last start that he made against the Pirates during the previous homestand. But when Logan pitches, he's probably going to hold you to two runs or so. That gives the team a chance to win. Tomorrow night, kind of a similar story with Kyle Harrison. It's his second start back off the injured list, but you guys might remember him from his time as a big prospect coming up with the Giants. Harrison has had a career year. He was injured for about a month, but was electric when he returned last week. So these are two of the best starting pitchers that the Brewers have that you'll see on Monday and Tuesday night in this series. The other thing about the Brewers right now, their offense has been a little hit or miss, and I think the biggest reason for that is some of the biggest names in the lineup have been scuffling. Christian Yelich hasn't quite been himself for the last really 2 months, and William Contreras, who's one of their all-stars, the catcher who catches just about every day, normally he's right in the middle of that lineup. He's batted below the Mendoza line for the last month and a half, and actually today he's going to be dropped in the batting order. He's going to bat sixth for the first time ever with the Brewers. He's never batted below fifth. So they're trying to get some of those quote-unquote big-name guys back going in the right direction offensively. But look, they're not going to hit a ton of home runs, and not that anybody really does when they come to Petco Park anyway, but it's a team that's going to beat you by being pesky, getting on base. They'll steal bases. I know the Padres do that too. And they try to grind out at bats where the starting pitcher maybe is done after five or six innings, and then you get after the bullpen. That's been a formula that's worked really, really well, not just this year, but for the last handful of years for the Brewers.
2: Josh, appreciate you taking time for us here in San Diego. We're looking forward to this series. Should be a good one. Down at Petco Park, San Diego and Milwaukee here in the middle of August. Appreciate you doing it, man. Great to see you earlier, like I said, and we'll do it again, all right?
0: Make him pay next time,
2: next time.
0: Make him pay.
1: Yep. It's I made a mental note. I know exactly who
2: where we're back
1: stand
2: here in the postseason. Yeah.
0: Do Morton's.
1: Yeah.
0: Find one of those nice places.
2: Here's the if it's I'm paying for everything if it's Padres Brewers World Series. Only World Series. Even though they can't meet in the World Series. Thanks,
1: we're
2: Josh.
1: We're going to hold you to that. You got to buy every.
2: Thanks, Josh. Appreciate
1: Thanks,
2: you.
1: Okay. See ya.
0: Like comedians
2: Look
0: over here. What was that, stand-up?
2: No, all well, of us, this like, is your
0: all,
2: fault.
0: All of us took, like, all of us was like, hey, I just need a couple of minutes
2: What are
0: here.
2: You supposed to do? Serious question.
0: Yeah.
2: If someone offers to pay.
0: Yeah. But you can't.
2: And I say, no, I got it, dude. And he's like, no, I got it.
0: But here's the thing. You can offer to pay. But not when he comes to visit you. If he comes to visit you, then that's like, I'm paying. That might be one of those. I'm going to go use the restroom real quick, go to the server. Hey, this guy's going to try to pay. Just take my card.
2: I don't know how to do that.
0: And we're done.
2: I've never done that. I mean, I've never done that.
0: Yes, you have.
2: No, I've never like gone up to the waiter intentionally and be like, yo, let me give you my card before someone threatens to pay.
0: It's not like a crazy move. It's just a, let's not make this a big deal.
2: Here's the thing.
0: So why don't you just take my card?
2: I picked him up from the hotel and drove him a tenth of a mile down the road.
0: What does that have to do with anything? There's nothing.
2: I saved him the Uber, right?
3: John didn't even ask for gas money.
0: I'm surprised. By the way, I'm surprised you're not going to say, hey, here's a Venmo.
2: I'm surprised he didn't send me money.
0: The math is $12 on the gas. If you can get that over to me.
2: That's $7 of electricity.
0: Before first pitch, I would appreciate that.
2: Imagine if I text him right now. Oh, man. Do you know we had Latin class together? Did you know Latin class existed?
0: I took
2: Latin class because I thought it helped me in the SATs.
0: Nothing.
2: Didn't necessarily
0: Latin
2: help.
0: Class was it?
2: Because those like root words, you know, like on the SATs, we'd be like catenometer. I'd be like, oh, it comes from the word cat, which means cat. didn't work, dude. It was hard.
0: It was a lot of chatter about how long you've been here now at this station.
2: At this station?
0: Yeah.
2: 9 years and 2 weeks.
0: So apparently part of the initial interview, one of your opening lines was like, I took Latin class in high school. You're like, get in here.
2: What do you want?
0: Latin class?
2: We'll give you a lifetime.
0: In high school?
2: We'll give you a 9-year deal. We'll give you a 9-year deal.
0: Should help us a lot for breaking down the Padres' ERA.
2: If you missed Joe Musgrove earlier, you'll hear from him inside the Padres clubhouse. Plus, Kevin Acey will join us live at 5:30. 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
2: All right, we have tickets, Alan, to give away. 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
0: tickets.
2: There you go. To a concert going on at Petco Park.
0: You a concert guy? What's the last concert
2: you went to? I would paint myself with a concert brush.
0: What's the last concert you went to? You said you're not a theater
2: guy. Dave Matthews, 1996.
0: Oh, you were there, 96.
2: No, I've gone to a lot of concerts.
0: Oh, but I know. I'm just saying, like, recently. I know exactly.
2: What's the last concert? You probably went to see, like, a reggae act.
0: I did. That was at the Del Mar Fairgrounds. Remember, I went to Del Mar Fairgrounds and then went to the show after.
2: Yeah.
0: What was that? I think it was Don Carlos. That was the last one I saw.
2: Oh, you know who I saw last summer?
0: Mm-hmm.
2: Kendrick Lamar.
0: Oh, okay.
2: In Vegas. My wife.
0: Get you. A little Kendrick
2: Lamar.
0: Saw Nas
2: here in San Diego a couple years ago with the orchestra, with the San Diego, like, Philharmonic.
0: I think he's coming back soon. I thought I saw a billboard. Yeah, I think I saw a billboard.
2: Is he playing with an orchestra? Serious question, because he's been doing that.
0: Good for you for seeing that.
2: Amazing, dude. I think I've seen Nas multiple times. I have. So I'm back.
0: Nas is OG of the OGs.
2: So, awesome. I love a good concert.
0: You saw him with the orchestra? Come on, really cool. That's really cool.
2: I'll show you some videos.
0: I'm good. I can see it on YouTube.
2: That's hilarious. All right, Kevin Acey is going to join us live coming up in 10 minutes. We need an update on Nick Pivetta because I assume the organization or Craig Stammen would have provided one today. Kevin had said that Pivetta needed to throw a bullpen today.
0: Let me put my journalism hat on.
2: Have a shot. Search for Pivetta.
0: Mm-hmm.
2: Like, he would have had to throw a bullpen today to at least have a shot to maybe get back by that 22nd date. So I think we're still waiting on an update on Nick Pivetta. Is this still possible? Dude walked off the mound last week in a rehab start.
0: But the piece of him walking off the mound, okay, here's Andy Halbrun.
2: Yeah.
0: Nick Pivetta threw a bullpen today.
2: Oh, he did?
0: They'll see how he feels tomorrow.
2: Oh.
0: Joe Musgrove is pleased with how yesterday's start went and continues to feel good.
2: Mm-hmm.
0: Is in a place now where he's refining pitches more, will likely pitch again in 5 days as long as there aren't setbacks.
2: I missed that Pivetta update from Annie.
0: So
2: I see it now.
0: Most of the things that they say, typically what they say, right? It's not how you felt on the day you pitched. It's more important how you felt the day after.
2: Yep.
0: Or, you know, multiple days. Yeah, all she said was Nick Pivetta threw a bullpen day today. They'll see how he feels tomorrow.
2: So he's throwing a bullpen, though. I mean, that's got to at least be encouraging to get him back onto a mound for a rehab outing. Now can he stay on the mound without leaving it, I guess, next time out?
0: Did you hear his – did we play a piece of Pivetta on Friday? I think we did.
2: Did we? I think so.
0: Or maybe AC just talked to us. Okay,
2: yeah,
0: he
2: spoke for 4 or 5 minutes.
0: He's a tough one to read. So I can't really tell whether Pivetta's in a good place or he's not. The most odd thing that happened in that bullpen session he had in Lake Elsinore, where he comes out, throws the pitches, walks off the mound. The most odd thing to me was that he threw after, right?
2: It was odd, yeah.
0: Another 30 pitches or whatever that total amount was. So to be honest with you on Pivetta, I'm wildly confused of whether Pivetta's making progress or this is just last gasp.
2: Is it progress or is he just trying to get to the mound by August 22nd? Like, maybe that's unfair for me to say. But if you're the player and the agent...
0: Hey, he's got reasons to.
2: If I was him,
0: I would be doing everything I can to not get my freaking contract voided.
2: Exactly. It's like if you're the player and the agent, you're trying to get out there by then.
0: Yeah.
2: If you're the club, are you also trying to get him out there by then? Or are you cool with it being slow played?
0: No, I think there's a piece of... I mean, out of respect to Nick Pivetta, the fact that his contract, look at how many bad contracts are in baseball and don't have a clause like this, right?
2: True.
0: Like, there are plenty of contracts out there, specifically on the San Diego Padres, that are guaranteed for years to come. Pivetta has this clause where misses
2: 130 consecutive days in season. And then the Musgrove.
0: But I don't know how to react to any of the Pivetta news at this point.
2: Just got to see him the next time he's on a mound and a rehab start and see what happens. And the Musgrove thing, I think, is more encouraging. They want to build him back up. They want him to start. We heard from Joe Musgrove earlier. Do we have that, Brent? What Joe Musgrove had to say about how he feels. He's now 2 rehab starts in, maybe 1 rehab start away from returning to the major leagues.
16: Physically, I feel great. This is probably the best I've bounced back. I think the last couple outings, it's been the last inning that's felt my best. I've always kind of typically been like that, even when I'm healthy. Like, the further I get into the game, the better rhythm I get into, the more my arm starts to loosen up and be more consistent. So I felt similar in my last two outings. Like, every time I'm getting pulled, I'm kind of anxious and wanting a little more, which is a good sign. But yeah, I feel like I'm just starting to get into that rhythm and find that groove again by the time I'm getting pulled out of game. So hopefully as a pitch count increases, I can find that, you know, that flow a little bit earlier in the game and get my pitch count.
2: All right, that was Joe Musgrove earlier this afternoon inside the Padres clubhouse.
0: That's the positive one, right? That's the one that you feel like there might be a little bit more promise in. So we'll see how it pans out. And I think, you know, we said this, we've been saying this, really. The Casey Mize situation, I think, is a fascinating one. Robbie Ray, you got a couple of these starters. You went out at the trade deadline. You were ultra-aggressive of trying to get a couple of pieces back. And I think what was maybe a couple weeks ago of like, you have to get one of these players back. I don't think they're in as much desperation mode. But I think for the individual players, I think Joe Musgrove is kind of in desperation mode of just wanting to come back, feel good again, and be a part of the team, and actually a part of the team as far as being out there. And Pivetta, we know he's got a number of reasons why it's important for him to come back as well, financial included.
2: Joe Musgrove, again, under contract, by the way, through 2027, in the midst of that five-year, $100 million deal, has not pitched either of the last two seasons. All right, Kevin Acey will join us. The latest on Pivetta from Kevin Acey on the other side. Again, if you want those tickets to see Luke Bryan this weekend with Jason Aldean at Petco, hit us up on the talkback mic right now. Open the app, search for San Diego Sports 760, click the red talkback mic, tell us why you want to go to the show, tell us your name. We're going to announce a winner of that four-pack of tickets coming up later this hour. But Kevin Acey, our Padres insider, San Diego and Milwaukee, a crucial three-game series getting underway at 6:40. Kevin Acey will join us next.
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2: All right, let's catch up with our Padres insider, Kevin Acey. Padres Brewers, critical series about to get underway in downtown San Diego. Kevin, appreciate you taking time as always. Let's just start with health updates. Nick Pivetta, you and I had spoken about this yesterday. He needed to throw a bullpen to at least give himself a shot, right, of getting back within the next couple of weeks. So he did throw a bullpen, right? Now we wait?
3: He's not going to make it back by the 22nd. I mean, not to scoop myself, but, like, that's not going to happen. This is not a full-speed bullpen. He's not, you know, the math is done. There's no real chance for him to be back by the 22nd. So the reality is Nick's probably known that. And, you know, like you and I have talked about either here or elsewhere or both, like he, his agents, like the Padres, they've known about this clause for 2 years now. Like, you know, like his focus is on getting back for the team. Yeah, his focus was on getting back for the 22nd. There's a lot at stake there, but like it's just not going to happen.
4: Is it, you know, it's kind of trying to take the steps from here for Nick Pivetta. I'm just, do you mean, Kevin, he just kind of plays out whatever he needs to play out, but you feel like it's inevitable? Is that a safe way to put it? Like there's, like you said, from a timing perspective, he doesn't have another 3 months in front of him or something along those lines.
3: Well, he doesn't have enough time to get back by the 22nd. He can come back and pitch for the Padres, and everything else that we've ever talked about Nick Pivetta could come true, right? Like he could help him. He could come back and blow out his arm. He could, you know, relieve for him in the playoffs. He could make 7 starts, or probably doesn't have time to do that. It should be 5 starts, 4 starts. You know, there's all sorts of possibilities ahead. But just that 22nd date where his option reverts to a team option, that's what's going to happen.
2: All right, so there's that with Pivetta, and then there's Musgrove, who has now made 2 rehab starts. He would seemingly need another, right? So let's see what happens in a 3rd rehab start. Then the major leagues becomes at least a possibility?
3: Major leagues becomes a possibility. Joe certainly thinks that after 1, he should be ready to go, but he's aware that, like, the Padres aren't convinced of that. They're going to wait and see. Not that they have any reason. Everyone's ecstatic. I mean, if you watched Joe yesterday, you're like, oh. I mean, it was triple-A hitters. I'm not talking about results. Like, he looked good, and he felt good today. So, like, that's all really good stuff. But, like, they're not – they got 2 new starters. He could be back 1 more rehab starter. Maybe it's 2 more. But the reality is that either one of those, it appears like it's full speed ahead for Joe Musgrove at this point.
4: Kevin, with, you know, obviously those are a couple of the players that we're hoping eventually make it back for the Padres as the actual squad who continues to play well. And whether you want to look at the split in Arizona, the 8-1 going into the break, or then this past weekend taking 2 of 3 against the Houston Astros, Casey Mize will get his 2nd start for the Padres. What are you hoping to see? I mean, just kind of, you know, I think both with Casey Mize and Robbie Ray, certainly not the starts you were hoping for. They'll get another go around this week. Casey Mize tonight. What are you hoping to see specifically from Casey Mize?
3: Some more pitches down in the zone like he normally does. I mean, there were like these, he started out, they had the rough inning, but got out of it with some really good pitches. You're like, oh, wow, this guy knows how to pitch. This is my first time, I think. I can't remember if I saw him in 24 or like first time seeing him in person. And I was like, wow, this guy really knows how to pitch. Like, and, you know, he left a bunch of pitches up. I mean, there you go. So, like, now they've really been leaning on this whole, like, you know, he was out of sorts and a lot of stuff that makes sense, right? 11 days off and the whole whirlwind thing. And now he had his 5-day, it's time for him to pitch tonight.
2: Kevin Acey is our Padres insider with us right now on Schaefer and Sliwa. This is a little bit out of left field or out of behind home plate. We touched on Ethan Salas earlier today just on the show.
5: Do you believe that Ethan Salas has a chance to be promoted to the big leagues either before September 1st or even after?

0: after September 1st this year.
1: Yeah, I think that's a really good possibility. I think it's like a good idea to have, you know, his position up here. They only have two extra players. One of them is going to be a pitcher. So, yeah, it's a possibility. He's not going to play much.
0: Right.
1: But the idea of the catcher of the future, and I do want to point out, who's the other kid? You know, they're number three prospects, the catcher, too. You know, the catcher of the future, ostensibly, getting some big league experience, I think that'd be really good, and I think they think that'd be really good.
0: Go ahead.
2: I was going to ask, so the catcher, yeah, okay, that's Ty Harvey. That's Ty Harvey.
1: Ty Harvey.
2: Because I was thinking as well, and I was doing...
1: Him.
2: They okay, but I was doing the math on their 40-man, Kevin. Like right now, Rodolfo Duran is on their 40-man, and
1: yeah.
2: Blake Hunt
1: yeah.
2: is on their 40-man, and Ethan Salas isn't. But that would just be procedural. They could put him on if they needed to, right?
1: Yeah. No, there's really no. I mean, neither one of those guys probably has a future,
2: right?
1: And they're okay. You lose them, you get a new catcher for next spring.
0: Yeah.
3: Kevin, we spent so much time beginning of the year talking about what was wrong with Tatis and what was wrong with Jackson Merrill, and just watching them turn things around the way they have. Tatis, just his play speaks for itself, and then Jackson Merrill, arguably one of the hottest players right now, you know, certainly for the Padres. What has changed? I mean, is there anything that they've talked about specifically or that conversation internal about how those two players just look completely different? And obviously we know how critical they are to this team's success.
1: Jackson Merrill, highest OPS in the major league since July 19th. So that's pretty nice.
2: Yeah.
1: Jackson Merrill is funny because Jackson will tell you that there was no confidence issues. It wasn't mental. But he didn't make any mechanical changes. He just got back to being himself. Okay, that's true. There were also confidence issues. and he changed something mechanically. That's it, right? Like, and what happens is, then when you are in the right place with your hands, and then that makes you go, oh, yeah, this is what I used to do. Okay, now I'm more confident without you even thinking about it. And then Jackson Merrill's Jackson Merrill, and I think it's one of the most beautiful swings in the game. So I think that's what happened there. Tatis, calmed down. He changed his, he got more closed on his stance. I'm not a hitting coach or a scout, but he got more closed on his stance. He started to be more consistent, stopped moving the hands around, doing all this crazy different stuff. Like he was a different guy going to the plate. Yeah, he does this all the time. It just hadn't shown up at a .230 batting average before. Cut down on his chase rate, became this .340 hitter. Then once they got that down and got him consistently doing the same thing, then they started working on getting the ball in the air more. And, oh, then all these balls he hits 105 can't help but become home runs every once in a while. So he has six in the last 22 games. So, and what, three in the last five. So, And I just think that the number one thing with this team is those two guys. Now, obviously, Machado's got to have some hits fall and get some balls over the wall here. I think he's been having good at bats, but he's got to be better. He's got results. Tatis and Merrill, the energy, the whole vibe of the team is just different when those two are gone.
2: Kevin Acey is our Padres insider. Is this Brewers series one where it's like, let's see how we stack up against a team 30 games over 500? Or is this a series where it's like, we just got to win games because we're still looking up at teams like Philadelphia and Arizona?
1: No, don't limit it, John. It's both, baby. it is how you stack up. Now, if you stack up with three losses or two losses, well, then it becomes even more important that you just simply lost those games. Doesn't matter who. You took two out of three? Wow. Not only then, possibly you're in playoff position or you're at least, probably even with, where you are now. You just beat the team with, I think, the best record in baseball. Beat a really good team. Way to go with some really good pitchers. So now they're feeling better about themselves. I know they feel that way.
3: Kevin, just curious, we spent so much time, 2 months kind of, going after just the team's play and how things are going. And, you know this better than anybody else. And then you had so many conversations about the trade deadline, and that felt like that was going on for a long time. What was the vibe like this week? Just to, did it feel like They're playing good baseball. We don't have to talk about a trade deadline. Guys don't have to worry about potentially, are they getting moved? Are they not? Does it feel like the vibe has been different since all that is behind us?
1: You know, I should probably do something on this because it's a really good question and a really good point. Probably less than I've ever seen, less up and down with this team inside the clubhouse. Now, I try to step back from that and go, hey, that could be tainted by something I think or I've heard or whatever. And what do I see? Is that really that important? But, you know, we've been around it a long time, and I do talk to them a lot. And I think that, and they have said this, I believe, that one of their strengths is they know who they are. And you're talking about a lot of veterans. Now, that can be for good or bad, right? Like, that can be like, oh, you got the same old guys in here and things aren't going well. Or it's a bunch of guys who go, you know what? We know we're going to be okay. We got to fix this. And they're comfortable talking to each other about it. And they get it done. And, you know, that I think has really been probably more important than we give credit for, the continuity on this team.
2: Kevin, always appreciate you taking time for us. We'll catch up after the series finale on Wednesday afternoon, but thanks for doing it.
1: Yeah, take care.
4: The Padres Report with Kevin Acey is brought to you by Hamul Casino Resort. Hey, players, this is all yours. Hamul Casino Resort, the player's place.
2: What do you think the Padres' playoff odds are up to at Fangraphs?
3: You want me to guess that right now?
2: Right now.
3: All right, right now. So last week, what's been the high mark? Did we get 30?
2: I think we hit 30. Yeah.
3: Okay. Game back. I don't think it's going to have changed too much. I'll go 33%.
2: 41.8. Chasing a Diamondbacks team that's 52.4.
3: And what's Philly?
2: 80% somehow. 79.
3: Went up to 41. Does that have more to do with teams falling behind them?
2: Or maybe the state of the roster, the additions they've made? Yeah, it's all in there.
3: Yeah.
2: It's all in there.
3: Because what they do, I mean, they took two or three from Houston, but Arizona took two or three from the Dodgers, so there was no gain. There was no ground gained. Probably also because there's two positions there.
2: Yeah, two spots available.
3: But they got Philly 80%, which I keep just thinking Philly's going to start moving away.
2: That's pretty high for a team one game better than San Diego, isn't it?
3: I know, but then again, that goes back to the roster. That goes back to what they feel about with the roster.
2: But yeah, Padres, remember, they were at 7%, weren't they? Right at the All-Star break, around 7%. They're up to 41.8%.
3: It was before that nine-game stretch, probably their lowest. And then there was also a lot of question marks of whether they're going to trade. I do think it's interesting, and maybe AC does a piece on this or he doesn't, but doesn't it feel like now they can just play baseball? I mean, there was just...
2: Yeah, you don't have to worry about anything else.
3: Oh, my God. Yeah. I mean, just play. And this team, by the way, they were also playing poorly. There was some moments where it's like, man, he's batting 170. There's moments where Tatis couldn't have home run. Like, there was so many negative storylines around the team. For the first time in a while, it's like they're playing well. Feels like they got a little bit of help here. Some of their big names are actually performing. The trade deadline's out of the way. This feels like they could just focus on the baseball side of
2: things. They're just for in. They've played really well over the course of the last couple of weeks. All right, we're getting ready for Padres and Brewers. Of course, the Padres lineup is out. This game will get underway in about an hour plus. We'll tell you the winner of a four-pack of tickets to see Luke Bryan and Jason Aldean on the other side. Stay with us, Schaefer and Sliwa, San Diego Sports 760, live on the iHeartRadio app.
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2: All right, final time. Alan, today, Schaefer and Sliwa. Got some housekeeping. We have a winner of Luke Bryan, Jason Aldean tickets for this weekend.
3: Got him?
2: We got a winner.
3: Okay.
2: Do we want a drum roll for our winner here today? Why not, right?
3: Yeah.
2: Who's our winner?
3: Big drum roll.
2: Let the world know. The world know.
3: You know it.
2: Jake, congratulations.
3: That's right. Jake from San Diego.
2: Jake from San Diego. Of all places, Jake from San Diego, congrats. You're going to see Jason Aldean with Luke Bryan. That's coming up this Saturday at Petco Park. Tickets at Ticketmaster.com. Now, how about this? We've got a pair of tickets as well, Alan, to see Tucker Wetmore, August 20th, Gallagher Square at Petco Park. Should we just open up the phone lines for those tickets?
3: Kind of gave away a lot for the people today. I almost
2: you want to keep them for yourself.
3: I just want to kind of take those back.
2: You want those?
3: Yeah, it just seems like we've given a lot. You know, sometimes there at some point, what are we getting in return?
2: It's a good point. Look, all right, 877-767-4760. I know.
3: These people relax.
2: Let's do this, Brent. Caller 5. You've got a pair of tickets to see Tucker Wetmore, okay. August 20th at Gallagher Square, Petco Park. 877-767-4760. Call right now. 877-767-4760.
3: You got to time it right as well. You know, when you say caller 5, there's a little bit of strategy in there.
2: Yeah.
3: You know what I mean?
2: Yeah, like if you're the caller. Like, yeah. You pause for a second, then
3: wait
2: call.
3: Wait a second.
2: I agree. All How are you feeling about the series? How are your, you know?
3: I think I'm more, honestly, I really want to see a good performance from Casey Mize tonight. Like, I think for him, too. Look, there's something about, and now, listen, we lined up the excuses for him.
2: Mm-hmm.
3: We said, well, he missed a start.
2: Yep. Debut. New team.
3: 100%.
2: Yep.
3: And it's all good.
2: You're right.
3: Now, granted.
2: No, you're right.
3: It was an important game. You're playing every game that the Padres are playing right now. Was that important. The Arizona loss?
2: Yep.
3: And he got clobbered. Every hit was a hit, or any contact was a hit. So the Brewers thing, like, it's interesting when AC said that, well, why can't you get both? Why can't you get a barometer against the Milwaukee Brewers and get wins to try to help you in the standings? Mm-hmm. And I think, let me play it this way. If they took 2 or 3 from Milwaukee, we got some real data over a good chunk of change that the Padres are playing some of their best baseball all season, and maybe it's coming at the right time, and maybe now it's with a pitching staff that could potentially be your pitching rotation come postseason. So I'm really curious to see how Casey Mize does tonight. Want to see that momentum continue from some of the stars. I love the way the Padres, these last two games against Houston, was that not Padres baseball? They had their stars step up when they needed to. They had a couple of guys kind of out of nowhere contribute as well. But really what they had was solid starting pitching, and then the bullpen just closed everything out.
2: So they're 11-4 now in their last 15 games. And remember, initially people poo-pooed that. Like, well, it's Miami. Well, it's Colorado.
3: Yeah.
2: Well, it's San Francisco. But now it's also been Arizona and Houston. Now, I know in those games they are one game over 500. But, like, it doesn't matter, to your point from earlier, like, 11-4 counts. So however they manage that, and there's 40-something games left in the year, like, I don't really care who they're playing. I just want to see the result. I don't even know what it's going to take right now. Like, if I told you right now, in their final 43 games, they went 24-19, is that enough to get into the postseason?
3: So 10 over 500?
2: 10 over would be 86 you wins.
3: Oh, actually, really no, that's close. 86 is
2: really close.
3: That's very close.
2: Yeah.
3: That's not a lock at all. Because, look, Arizona feels like they're going to stick around. Philly, I'm just waiting for. Mm-hmm. Like, Philadelphia, I'm just waiting to eventually kind of turn things around. What was your question before that?
2: Would you take 24-19 to finish? They're 11-4 in the last 15. Do they need to play better? Can they play better than that?
3: Yeah, I'll say this. I think you got to win every series against the bad teams.
2: Right.
3: And you have to play 500 ball versus the good teams.
2: Mm-hmm.
3: And I think if they could do that the rest of the way, they'll get in. And that is the recipe for a lot of these playoff teams. Like, I don't think that's – and if they're not able to do that, then they just weren't a playoff team.
2: Mm-hmm.
3: And if Arizona struggles with that, or Philadelphia, even with the stack lineup that they have, these big-time names, sometimes it just doesn't gel. And I don't know if Philadelphia, there's like an exhaustion of these guys playing together for a while. But I think that would get you in. I don't know if 24-19 gets you in. That sounds like that's
2: close.
3: You could be a game out.
2: It could be a game out.
3: You know.
2: By the way, Phillies have been batting Luis Arraez 7th in their lineup. Luis Arraez, who's leading, I think, maybe still leading the National League in hitting. He's been batting 7th for the Phillies. So
3: interesting.
2: Anyway, each day like has its twists and turns. Because even over the weekend, didn't the Padres fall 2 out? They did. When they lost Friday.
3: Yeah, they did.
2: They fell 2 out. And then they picked up a game on both the teams over the weekend. But they haven't been even.
3: They never picked up anything from. Oh, you're saying?
2: I think they did. Yes, weren't they 2 back from both of them at one point?
3: Yeah, you're right. Yeah, I think going into the weekend they were a game back from Arizona and 2 back from Philly. They ended up picking 1 game up from Philly, and they stayed chalk with Arizona.
2: Dude, it's probably been a month or two since they were actually in a playoff position. Because they had that 8-game losing skid, mm-hmm. and that obviously took them out. And I think they've been playing catch up since. Oh,
3: do you remember too? I mean, there was a point where it's like Pittsburgh. St. Louis, Washington, Miami.
2: We're all in front.
3: Arizona, Philadelphia. I mean, there was 6-7 teams in front of them.
2: It's amazing what happens when you go 11-4. Plus, these teams have come back to earth. Like, nobody just ran away with it, you know?
3: Yeah.
2: Miami had, a 12-game losing streak. So, Padres are where they need to be. Now, can they capitalize, including this week against Milwaukee? It's going to be an awesome atmosphere
3: the
2: next few days.
3: What's your setup when you go home? Like, what do you do to watch a game?
2: I turn it on.
3: You turn on the game?
2: Put it on the TV.
3: Wow.
2: Wow. Yeah, that's how I do it. Padres.tv.
3: Are you getting stuff done while the game's going on, or are you more of if I had to guess, envision you, you're doing other stuff while the game's going on.
2: Well, yeah, you know, you got the kid. I can't be like, honey, now that I'm home,
3: yep,
2: I need to concentrate fully.
3: When I crack this beer open, I'm done.
2: No, I don't do that. What's your philosophy? Do you like turn the game on?
3: I'm always trying to do things. And there's a lot of times too where it's like, I don't want to just be inside for 3 hours. Mm. So I'll listen to the game or I'll have it on my phone, go for a walk. Yeah. Cases.
2: Yeah. Are you like a,
3: what is it?
2: What do you like? Do you like do things afterward? Like, are you like doing laundry? Are you like doing bills?
3: Yeah, we got chores. Got, you know, the dog take care of, you know, things like that. So we got stuff.
2: Yeah.
3: Bro, I still can't find the one AirPod. It's gone. It's officially gone.
2: You lost an AirPod. Are you going to go to Apple and spend like the $250 or whatever to go get new AirPods?
3: It's not $250. The whole thing's like $250.
2: Are you just going to buy one? You can't just buy one. That's like losing a shoe.
3: I don't know how it works.
2: Can you lose a shoe and buy a shoe?
3: I can't be the only person I've lost an AirPod.
2: You're the first person. That's what I'm reading.
3: No, they got to sell it. It's in the black market. I'm going to go deep into the...
2: Get a couple of pairs.
3: I'm going to go deep into the internet black market for one AirPod.
2: All right, let me know how that goes. Yeah. I want to see him tomorrow.
3: It's probably not even going to be Apple. It's going to be like two separate companies.
2: All right, we're back tomorrow at 3 p.m. for Brent and Alan. I'm John. Keep it here. Schaefer and Sliwa, San Diego Sports 760, live on the iHeartRadio app. Peace.
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32: There was a wealthy man in Palm Beach who was offering young girls a way to make money. That man was Jeffrey Epstein, and he had set up a system designed to bring him underage girls. Local police and the federal government would investigate and, by their count, find dozens of victims. Epstein would become one of the world's most infamous predators, a man who could have faced decades in prison but served just 13 months in his own wing of a county jail.
5: Why would you cut this deal with Jeffrey Epstein?
32: Epstein's abuse would span years and cross state lines.
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32: 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Truth and Lies, Jeffrey Epstein.
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9: What you need to know.
2: In Major League Baseball, the New York Mets have a 7-4 lead at Atlanta in the bottom of the fifth inning. Mets scored five in the top of the first inning, including a grand slam by Brett Beatty. Francisco Lindor hit a home run in the third inning, his 11th of the campaign. Toronto's Charles McAdoo, a solo home run, helping the Blue Jays go up 2-0 over the Boston Red Sox at Toronto now after six innings. The Philadelphia Phillies, a 2-0 lead at St. Louis at the top of the fifth. At Minnesota, the Twins up 2-1 over the Baltimore Orioles in the bottom of the fifth. NFL media reported today that Dallas Cowboys defensive lineman Quinnen Williams has agreed to a three-year, $106 million extension through 2030. Packers linebacker Micah Parsons said today that the most optimistic date for him to return to action would be in week six of the upcoming regular season against, you guessed it, the Dallas Cowboys. I'm Isaac Lohenkron.
10: One guy is happily divorced. One guy is happily married. One guy gets called daddy by his three beautiful daughters. One guy gets called daddy after a credit card approval. One guy won a state high school basketball championship. One guy only covered a state high school basketball championship. One guy does voiceovers for fast food chains. One guy only eats fast food. Does this seem weird to anybody else?
11: Crazy!
10: Can this sports writer and this sports fan share a radio show without driving each other crazy? Now, live from the Fox Sports Radio studios, here's Fox Sports Radio's Odd Couple with Ephraim Salam. I'm sitting in for Rob Parker. Here's Kelvin Washington.
12: That's right. Hour number three.
2: Number three.
12: Number

0: And some of that stuff is bad luck, and some of it's just football. But they need those guys to play, to have a fighting chance. And I think Denard Wilson's going to do a good job with the defense. And I can see a situation there where they're a pretty middling team, and the defense is better than people think, and the offense is not quite as good as people think.
1: Last item, you're the appropriate person to ask about the Baltimore Ravens, because after sub-500 last year, I don't have a sense of where the franchise is or what's the future of Lamar Jackson there. What can you tell us?
0: Well, I mean, the future of Lamar Jackson is they're running out of time to sign him to an extension, and he may have already cut off talks, for all we know, because he represents himself. And at some point he will, because he's not going to negotiate a contract while he's trying to, you know, win football games. Like it, that just doesn't work. And so he's got 1 year left on his deal in that case. And as soon as the season ends, whenever it ends, he's going to get everything he wants from the Ravens, or he's going to get traded to somebody who will give him as close to everything as he wants. And it's really as simple as that. The $85 million cap hit makes them, like, you can't spread that out. You can't tack on voidable years. Like, it's basically like having a voidable year on his contract. And he also has a no trade, which he wanted for a reason, because he's asked for a trade before and he wants to dictate that process. And he's got a no tag, which he had to live through. So, no, I think they're on borrowed time with him. I think they were incredibly naive and sophomoric when a year ago in the spring and Josh Allen gets a deal early in 2025, and Eric DaCosta comes out and says, I really don't have that much contractual stuff to worry about this year. And I'm like, okay, we'll see how long, you know, how big of a chunk out of your ass is that going to take? They'll be better. They'll be good. I think they have the potential to be very good. I think Vegas has overinflated their win total and their Super Bowl odds. I mean, in the history of this league, you don't find many rookie head coaches who've won a Super Bowl. It's happened twice before, but it wasn't a Jesse Minter at 42 going someplace new. Right, it was Seifert taking over from Bill Walsh after being there for 10 years. You know, it was Don McCaffrey in Baltimore taking over for Don Shula after being an assistant there and running the offense for 10 years. Like, it wasn't first-time head coach in a new place, doing something he's never done before with a staff that never existed before. It was those guys walking into Super Bowl staffs. So, no, I don't think they're going to make history this year. I don't think they're going to win the division, but I do think they'll get in the playoffs.
2: He's on Twitter at Jason Lockenfora. That is at Jason Lockenfora. Check him out on SI again, Twitter at Jason Lockenfora. Enjoy, buddy, as always, man. We'll talk to you next week. Have a good one.
0: You guys do the same. Thank you.
2: All right. There goes Jay Lock.
1: Always good.
2: Always great stuff with him. Tell you who I hate. Playoffs, no playoffs, in on the Cowboys. Look at everybody being in on the Cowboys. How much fun is that?
1: You know, the Cowboys aren't going to be playing that 40-40 tie anymore this year.
2: No, I think you might be right about
1: that. Might actually have a defense.
2: Let's find out what's trending right now in the wide world of sports, where Steve DeSager has been frantically trying to calculate Tarek Skubal's ERA on the fly. He's got that and more with what's trending.
1: Heartily disagree with that advert. It is Kansas City leading at Dodger Stadium 1-0 against Tarek Skubal and company in the bottom of the second. Skubal has one start under his belt as a Dodger since the trade deadline. By the way, Blake Snell goes Tuesday for LA, coming off the injured list, but this Dodger team has lost 8 of 9. And the Dodger record since July 1st is 14-18. Meanwhile, a wacky game on FS1. Back and forth, Philadelphia's leading at St. Louis 6-5 in the top of the ninth. We had a Mets win again, 8-5 at Atlanta, no less. Brett Beatty, an early grand slam. Mets have won 6 of 7. Tonight saved Kodai Senga. The Mets place closer Devin Williams on the injured list with a strained shoulder. This is an Atlanta team that had won 8 in a row until losses Friday and Saturday. Their season record coming into tonight was 71-47. But, you know, the 2026 Mets, you just can't beat them.
2: That doesn't matter. You know, listen, I'm listening to the game coming in, and the Braves announcers are absolutely, they can't believe what's happening. They're going, okay, the Mets have had really good teams over the course of the last 10 years. If the Mets win this game tonight, which they did, they will clinch the season series over us. They have not beaten us in a season series since 2017. The Mets have done that. Right. Also went on to say, hey, you know what? If the Braves win, we win the division this year. We'll win more divisions in the last 9 years than the Mets have won in their entire existence. Like, they're just
1: really
2: incredulous with the Mets being able to beat the Braves this year.
1: That's a good stat.
2: Yeah, it's a good stat. Yeah.
1: I mean, not for a Mets fan, but that's a good
2: stat. I mean, I wish it was. I'd rather be in first place and them in last and lose tonight. But, you know, hey, that's what I have.
1: Take what you can get at this point. Minnesota beat Baltimore 9-5. Ex-Baltimore catcher Adley Rutschman, now with Boston, is due to come him off the injured list on Tuesday. Toronto beat Boston 2-1, beat Sonny Gray, who had been 14-2. Angels, the worst team in the majors, are leading 1-0 at home against Texas in the top of the fourth. Rangers only a half game out behind Houston in the AL West. Diamondbacks lead 7-0 over Colorado in the bottom of the third. The Rockies, the worst team in the National League, 46-72. Milwaukee, the best record in the majors and leading at San Diego 2-1 in the bottom of the fourth inning. The Padres have a chance for the playoffs. Believe it or not, they're only a game out of the last NL wild card behind Philadelphia and Arizona right now. The A's at home in Sacramento, 2-1 leaders against Tampa Bay in the bottom of the fourth. The Rays have won 6 in a row. Houston at the Giants, 1-1 in the fifth. The Yankees are idle. They're second place in the AL East, 5.5 games behind Tampa Bay. The Dallas Cowboys gave defensive tackle Quinnen Williams a 3-year extension worth just over $100 million guaranteed. Bears wide receiver Luther Burden is expected to miss the preseason with a groin injury. Just two WNBA games tonight, one final. Atlanta at home sent expansion Toronto to a 9th straight loss, 107-95, 20 points for Angel Reese and 14 rebounds in tennis. Iga Swiatek won her quarterfinal in Toronto. Back to you.
2: Thank you, Steve Elb. Jason Smith, Steve DeSager in for Mike Harmon. Coming up next, might we have been a little too jumping the gun when deciding a quarterback derby in the NFL? A big quarterback derby in the NFL. That's next, Fox Sports Radio.
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14: Three staccato cries of Mayday and an eyewitness report of a mid-air explosion is about all that is known this morning of the British Columbia air disaster, which yesterday claimed 52 lives.
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27: It's August 2023, a county government meeting in Pennsylvania's Lehigh Valley. A young woman, early 20s, steps up to the mic to speak.
28: My 2-month-old son was happily drinking milk from his bottle when he quickly started choking, turned blue, and went limp. My boyfriend transported our son to the changing table as I grabbed an anti-choking device and my boyfriend began assembling it. 2 pumps of the device and my son was conscious, gasping for air and coughing up milk.
27: They all went to the ER to make sure the baby was okay.
28: But upon arriving at Lehigh Valley Hospital, the diagnosis quickly became something so different.
27: One of the doctors had a theory.
28: She stated to my father and mother-in-law that we are young, first-time parents who got frustrated with our baby and violently shook him to make him stop crying, and a confession would only make things easier for us.
27: The parents were told to leave the hospital without their son, and he wouldn't come home for 7 whole months.
28: I'm a postpartum mom dealing with the grief and the trauma of my son being ripped from my arms, and I'm a mom who lost everything in less than 24 hours due to one doctor's misdiagnosis. Enough is enough.
27: And then the next person speaks, and the next one. The stories they tell form a pattern of parents walking into a Lehigh Valley hospital to get help for a child, only to leave without them. And the same doctor's name kept coming up again and again, a pediatrician.
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27: 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From Serial Productions and the New York Times, I'm Diane Neary. And this is The Preventionist, a story about a doctor and the rise of a powerful field of pediatric medicine.
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0: have that in mind when we are doing the construction. This isn't just for one sport.
1: How can business people that are worth billions of dollars make business decisions that take money out of their pocket? I don't get that. I don't understand that. Really? Like tomorrow, I mean, that meeting tomorrow, anybody, we're paying you guys all a lot of money. Nobody told me that if we did this, it was just an extra, you know, $50 million and we could have wound up making that back with one Taylor Swift concert.
0: A little more than that, I'm pretty sure.
1: But, you know, but whatever, you're making the life of the stadium is probably going to be 20 some odd years, right? You're not thinking we're going to play there forever, but you think a stadium.
0: It's Buffalo, it'll be 30 or 40.
1: 25, yeah, 20, 25 years until you need a new one until it gets outdated, right? You had Orchard Park, you've had that stadium for a long time, but okay. Over the course that you're talking about 200 days a year times 25. Like, I don't know the math on that, but wow, that's a lot of events that you could have there.
0: So you carry the two. Come back to me on that one.
1: Exit Outbound of Fresca. Jason Smith, Steve DeSager with you tonight. Right now, Steve-O's got what's going on in the wide world of sports. Leading it off with Terry Skubel's pitch count so far tonight against the Royals.
0: 95 pitches in 5 innings. And he's trailing. Well, it was 3-0. It's 3-2 Royals at the Dodgers. Middle of the 5th. Jack Heglione with all 3 RBIs for Kansas City, including a 3rd-inning home run. Bottom of the 3rd, Shohei Ohtani RBI double and scores. So 3-2 for the visitors against Skubel and company going to the bottom of the 5th inning. And it looks like Skubel is done. I thought I saw someone congratulating him on the bench. 95 pitches, 5 innings. I believe he had gotten into the 6th in his first Dodger start last week. But that was only down 2-1 at the time. San Francisco leads 3-2 over Houston in the bottom of the 7th. In the AL West standings, Houston has a half game lead on the Rangers. Texas is tied 1-1 at the Angels in the top of the 7th inning. Arizona got an early grand slam from Nolan Arenado and still leads 7-0 against Colorado in the bottom of the 6th. San Diego has taken the lead on a 2-run homer in the 7th, 3-2 over Milwaukee. Padres had hit 4 homers last night. That offense has come alive finally in recent weeks. The Padres are only 1 game out of the last NL wild card to start the day behind Arizona and Philadelphia. The A's are leading Tampa Bay 4-2 in the bottom of the 7th. This is a Rays team that has won 6 in a row and leads the Yankees by 5.5 games in the AL East standings. As for the earlier contest, Minnesota beat Baltimore 9-5. The win to Dean Kramer exit Baltimore, 7 innings, just 1 run allowed and 7 strikeouts. Philadelphia was a 6-5 winner at St. Louis. Kyle Schwarber, single, double, and 2 walks. The Mets have won 6 of 7, winning at Atlanta 8-5 tonight. The save to Kodai Senga as the Mets place closer Devin Williams on the injured list with a strained shoulder. New Boston catcher Adley Rutschman is due to come off the IL on Tuesday. Blue Jays third baseman Kaz Okamoto was scratched tonight with a bruised knee, but in Toronto, the Jays did beat Boston and Sonny Gray 2-1. Gray's record now 14-3 this year. The Dallas Cowboys gave defensive tackle Quinnen Williams a 3-year extension worth just over $100 million guaranteed. Bears wide receiver Luther Burden is expected to miss the preseason with a groin injury. 49ers running back Christian McCaffrey missed practice due to, quote, tightness. Lions center Cade Mays will miss at least 2 months with a broken wrist. He's ex of Carolina. And running back Isaiah Pacheco, ex of Kansas City, now with Detroit, is currently out with a sprained MCL. The Colts said wide receiver Josh Downs might return to practice on Tuesday after a groin injury. Lions quarterback Teddy Bridgewater says his retirement is official at the age of 33. Former quarterback Derek Carr joined.
1: He's only 33?
0: Yeah, exactly.
1: Really? Teddy Bridgewater's only 33?
0: 11-year career, 7 different teams.
1: There's no way he's 30. You said 43.
0: No, that's not true.
1: 43, Teddy. There's no way he's 33.
0: No, I think it was about a decade ago he had that serious injury early. So, yeah. And Detroit has signed quarterback Joshua Dobbs. Quarterback Derek Carr, ex-quarterback Derek Carr, joined UCLA's program as a special advisor. SMU star quarterback Kevin Jennings is limited in camp after a jammed finger. Just 2 WNBA games tonight. Seattle has lost 11 games in a row, but is leading Chicago 74-66 at the end of the 3rd quarter. Atlanta sent expansion Toronto to a 9th straight loss, 107-95. Angel Reese, 20 points, 14 rebounds. By the way, Marina Mabry, 36 points for Toronto. She's out of Notre Dame. Also from Notre Dame, Kayla McBride yesterday scored 43 points for Minnesota in a win over Dallas. McBride in that game, from 3-point range, 10 for 14, a league record. And that Minnesota club is 27-7. Back to you.
1: Thank you, Steve-O. Now, we all remember a few years ago when Aaron Rodgers decided to grab all the headlines by saying, things are untenable in Green Bay, I want out. You watch him eventually get out and go to the Jets and now the Steelers. Who's going to be the Aaron Rodgers of this year? Meaning, who's going to spend this year going, this is untenable, I want out, and teams will line up for his services? That's next right here. Jason Smith, Steve DeSager in for Harmon, Fox Sports Radio.
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0: Look up, look down, look around, look up, look down, look around. In the trees and on the ground, 'cause the ALB must be found.
1: Some signs of the ALB are dime-sized holes on tree trunks, a sawdust-like material called frass, and the beetle itself, with a long black body and white spots.
0: Look up, look down, look around, look up, look down, look around. In the trees and on the ground, 'cause the ALB must be found.
1: Learn all the signs and how to report them at AsianLonghornedBeetle.com. 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
18: In-N-Out Burger opened its fifth new location in Twin Falls, Idaho over the weekend. And locations opening soon are coming to Santan Valley in Arizona, St. George, Utah, Commerce, Stockton, and Irvine, California as well. Ford is recalling over 565,000 Broncos to fix a fire safety risk. The recall affects certain 2021 to 2026 Bronco and Bronco Raptor vehicles. The National Highway Traffic Safety Administration says a short circuit in the engine compartment can create heat or spark, increasing the risk of fire. Meantime, Jaguar Land Rover recalling over 15,000 vehicles to fix a possible defective rearview camera. More details from Lisa Cart.
19: Federal regulators say insufficient drain holes could cause water damage and block the camera view when reversing. It impacts the 2021 through 2025 Land Rover Discovery models. Owners can take their vehicle to the dealership for a free replacement. Officials say over 100 claims have been filed so far. No injuries or other related damages have been reported.
18: And coming up in the business week ahead, interest rates in the spotlight. Tammy Trujillo with more.
20: The Federal Open Market Committee opens a two-day policy meeting on Tuesday with an announcement on its decision due the following day. Most analysts see the nation's central bank holding rates steady at 3.5 to 3.75%. However, some analysts aren't ready to rule out the possibility of a rate hike. Federal Reserve Chairman Kevin Warsh, who has pledged to get inflation back to the Fed's 2% target, is set to hold a press conference following Wednesday's announcement.
18: And seven Save-A-Lot stores on Chicago's South and West Side are closed. This local resident is not surprised by the move.
21: It's the same old story, to be honest with you. And it's not just here. It's nationally when it comes down to black communities.
18: The grocery stores were shut down over the weekend, which is 4 years after the city gave over $13 million to parent company Yellow Banana to buy and renovate six stores. Save-A-Lot officials released a statement saying they'll continue to work with city and community leaders for alternative ways to provide access to quality food for residents. I'm Monica Nelson with your consumer and business news.
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11: A quiet residential neighborhood erupts in chaos. Carmine Galante, the feared boss of the Bonanno crime family, lies dead, his cigar still clutched between his teeth.
12: Masked men walked into Joe and Mary's luncheonette in Brooklyn today and gunned down Carmine Galante, a man believed to be the most powerful mafia chieftain in the country.
11: The execution sent shockwaves through the criminal underworld and set the stage for one of the most pivotal criminal cases in New York City history. From the minds behind the acclaimed television series comes Law and Order: Criminal Justice System. This isn't a scripted drama. These are real stories told by the people who have lived them.
13: My father should have been a dead man.
11: For decades, the mafia had New York City in a stranglehold, with law enforcement seemingly powerless to intervene. But the murder of Carmine Galante marked the beginning of the end. Discover how a group of young prosecutors took on the mafia, and with the help of law enforcement, brought down its most powerful figures. I'm Anasika Nicolazzi. And from Wolf Entertainment and iHeart Podcasts, this is Law & Order: Criminal Justice System.
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22: The Dodgers took the late ball game 6-5 over Kansas City. The save to Edwin Diaz. The Dodgers had lost 8 of 9. San Diego was a 3-2 winner over Milwaukee, which has the best record in the majors. The save to the Padres' Mason Miller, his 30th of the year. The Padres still just one game out of the last NL wild card behind Philadelphia and Arizona, who each won. Texas and Houston each won in 10 innings on the road, so Houston in the AL West still a half game ahead of the Rangers. Tampa Bay has won 7 games in a row, thanks thanks to 8 runs in the top of the 8th. Rays got a win at the A's 10-6. Toronto over Boston 2-1. The loss to Sonny Gray, who's now 14-3. The Dallas Cowboys gave defensive tackle Quinnen Williams a 3-year extension worth just over $100 million guaranteed. WNBA, Atlanta sent Toronto to a 9th straight loss. Seattle snapped an 11-game losing streak. I'm Steve DeSager.
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0: Ben Maller Show on Fox Sports Radio, which is here 5 nights a week, live and local in your eardrums. Wherever you are, we are. And then on the weekends, because we know sometimes there's not a lot to listen to on the weekends. I know. That's why we provide, out of the kindness of our heart, the Fifth Hour podcast, which is a spinoff of the Ben Maller Show. And you can hear that every Friday, Saturday, and Sunday. The podcast about nothing for someone that needs nothing. And we give you a whole lot of nothing. Just a lot of hot air. Practicing the ancient art of gasbaggery on that Fifth Hour podcast every weekend. So check that out. Add that to your weekend listening, along with the Ben Maller Show podcast. Back to it. And time now for the Who Am I game. This is where we pretend to be somebody else. And here we go. Travis Kelce, big part of the Chiefs offense this year as he was almost retired. It seemed like he was going to retire and he came back. So Kelce, 851 yards last season in his, he was 35/36 last year. I am the last NFL player to have 1,000-plus yards at age 35 or later. That does not happen very often. It does not happen very often because most NFL players don't make it to that age. So that is the question. What is the answer? Eloy from Compton says it's the heartbreak kid, Shawn Michaels. Who else do we have? Michael Phelps. The answer there from Alf, the alien opiner. Adam Thielen from Femi, the top Uber Eats driver who we met at the great Maller meet and greet we did a few years back in Minnesota. Maller prop guy says, bring it home, Jerome. Yeah, I know we haven't heard from bring it home, Jerome, in a little bit. I yelled at him. I think I hurt his feelings. I think I hurt his little feelings there. I didn't know he had feelings. Who else we have? Anthony in Anaheim says it's the greatest former fill-in host, Jonas Knox, is the answer. It is incorrect. I thought you would go with Arnie Spanier, who the Maller militia chased away with torches and pitchforks. I thought you'd go with Arnie, but you went with Jonas Knox. Robbie the Mariner fan says Tony Gonzalez is the answer. Larry Fitz from Ronnie. Who else do we have? You are Billy in 4C, proud owner of Petey the Parrot from Mark the Walker in Rochester. Johnny Q says the juice. Monkey Biz Doug from Korea is going with Stone Cold Steve Austin is his answer. Chip in the Q's checks in with Antonio Gates. Who else do I have? Page down. Wiley Coyote, the legend from Manuel in Gardena. Who else? Page down. Can't read that. The McKenzie brothers from Milkman Mike in Colorado. Michael in Tulsa says a resort in Sedona, Arizona, or a practice field in Chapel Hill, North Carolina is the way to go. Random Ryan in Carolina is going with NASCAR legend Danica Patrick. Buggity, buggity, buggity, buggity, buggity, buggity, buggity. All right, that is all incorrect, but very entertaining answers. The correct answer, Travis Kelce, 851 yards last season. I am the last NFL player with 1,000-plus yards at age 35 or older. That would be Steve Smith for the Baltimore Ravens way back in 2014. So it's been over a decade. Steve Smith, the last guy at that age to get her done. Get her done, get her done, get her done, get her done, get her done. Hey, it's Maller here. 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
1: 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The Odd Couple with Rob Parker and Kelvin Washington. 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
9: Here's something pretty disturbing I discovered while researching this podcast. This is what it actually says on the Los Angeles Police Department website. The site states that the Adult Missing Persons Unit investigates 3,200 cases a month, and 70% of those missing people are found or returned voluntarily within 2 or 3 days. It goes on to explain, and I quote here, since being a missing person is not a crime, police are given a very limited role while conducting these types of investigations. At the bottom of the webpage, it gets more disturbing. There's a section titled, What If They Never Returned? And here's the official police advice. In such situations, you may want to enlist the services of a private investigator to assist in your search. If you can't afford a PI, the police elaborate, quote, another option would be to contact the Salvation Army, which has a missing persons locator program. There is not a single sentence on the LAPD website that would lead a loved one of a missing person to have any faith that the police would properly investigate it. What the LAPD is basically saying is, if someone you love goes missing, don't overreact. They'll probably turn up, unless they don't, in which case you should get someone besides the police to look into it. All this is my way of saying, if the police took missing persons cases as seriously as they do, say, bank robberies, I wouldn't have had to do this podcast in the first place and end up chasing a violent criminal halfway around the country. I'm Neil Strauss, and you can hear the full story of To Live and Die in L.A.
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14: What you need to know.
0: In the AL West, the Houston Astros still have a half-game lead over the Rangers. Houston won in 10 innings at San Francisco 6-3. The save to Josh Hader, who pitched 2 innings. Texas got a 10-inning victory at the Angels 4-1. The Dodgers bounced Kansas City 6-5. LA had lost 8 of 9. Tarek Skubal started 95 pitches in his 5 innings. The Dodgers' record since July 1st now 15-18. Arizona shut out Colorado 9-0. The Padres came back for a 3-2 win over Milwaukee. Tampa Bay won its 7th game in a row thanks to 8 runs in the 8th, 10-6 at the A's. Junior Caminero with his 34th homer. Minnesota and the Mets with wins. Phillies won 6-5 at St. Louis. Kyle Schwarber a single, a double, and 2 walks. Toronto edged Boston and Sonny Gray 2-1. And the Dallas Cowboys gave defensive tackle Quinnen Williams a 3-year extension worth just over $100 million guaranteed. I'm Steve DeSager.
15: Okay, let's get started.
16: Ben Maller saying this.
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16: Saying that.
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0: that he can't play back-to-back.
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0: 14% of men in the United States are over 6 feet tall. How tall is Weed Man? That's from Dave. I don't know where Dave's at, but that's what he asked.
1: Five ten and a half.
0: You're how tall?
1: 5'10 and a half.
0: I like that you added the half.
1: Almost 5'11.
0: That's very. It's very important that you added the five and a half. All right. Steve writes in, says, Weed Man, do you have any advice for Brad Pitt, who is drinking alcohol again after 7 years of sobriety? Do you have any advice? That's a great question, Weed Man. Can you give any advice to Brad Pitt?
1: What is Brad Pitt's problem? The guy's a major star. He's rich.
0: I don't think that's... You're giving him tough love.
1: I wish I had Brad Pitt's life. You got to be joking me. Come on. Come on.
0: That is why we do this right there. That is an example of what the greatness of this bit is. 904 Ray writes in. He says, what should I get my wife for our 18th anniversary? Ask a wee man. Well, really, what a great, thoughtful man Ray is. 904 Ray. Weed Man, this guy.
1: Wow, that really is great. 18 years of marriage. Get her diamonds, a diamond ring.
0: Oh, diamond. All right. But he's, you know, 904, you know, that's in Jacksonville, I believe. I think he's in Jacksonville. I think that's the 904 area code.
1: Jacksonville, Florida?
0: I believe it is, yeah, if I'm not mistaken. So, you ever been to Jacksonville?
1: No.
0: Oh, okay. All right. Listener Mike writes in and says, Weed Man. There's some exciting news that scientists have discovered. They're calling it poop pills that could treat peanut allergies. Do you have a peanut allergy?
1: No, thank
0: you're
1: God.
0: Not.
1: Really?
0: Okay.
1: Oh, wow.
0: Yeah. Would you, if you did, would you take a poop pill for the peanut allergy?
1: Yeah, poop pill. What?
0: I don't know what that
1: what is.
0: That guy's probably making it up. I don't know what the hell's going on. Just Josh writes in from Cincinnati. You know, I've met him. He's a good dude. I met Just Josh at the thing we did in Newport, Kentucky. Really good guy. He says, have you
1: when
0: ever...
1: You come to Florida, I want to meet you.
0: At some point. Now, are you going to actually show up? I have this idea that I'm going to have a Maller meet and greet in somewhere in the Miami area, and you're not going to show up.
1: No, you come here, I show
0: all
1: up.
0: All right,
1: that's
0: all right. I doubt you will show up. Who went down there? A bunch of listeners have gone down
2: there. I did.
0: Oh, Coop went there. Yeah, you went down there. You didn't meet Coop.
1: I don't know what happened. I'd meet you now, that's for sure. I really would.
0: All right. Fair enough.
2: What happened was I went to exactly where he used to be, like South Beach. And for whatever reason, when I got there, he wasn't in South Beach.
0: Okay.
2: He was somewhere else. And
0: he wasn't the guy who got him, who he claimed had, I had him kidnapped. Remember, we got him a place to stay.
2: He was within like 15 minutes.
0: Okay.
2: But I didn't have a car.
1: I couldn't get there at all. I really couldn't.
2: I was like, you could have taken a bus or something.
0: All right, you're not going to see me when I go there. I have some friends in Miami. I haven't been to Miami in a long time. So.
1: I will definitely see you.
0: All right, Nada writes in. I believe that's how you say her name. She works at the airport here, LAX. Weed Man. She's helping the planes at LAX. She says, "Can you ask Weed Man if he is a Boeing or an Airbus man?" Great question. Boeing or Airbus?
1: Airbus, definitely.
0: You have no idea what either one of those things are.
1: No. No, I don't. No idea at all.
0: Bozo, the district attorney, writes in as a follow-up to the our idea here to have Weed.
1: So funny.
0: We have an idea for Weed Man to work for the United Nations. He says that by the time the plane got to Iran, the suitcase of weed would be empty, so Weed Man would be fine. So is that true, Weed Man? Would you just? That's a long flight. To Iran. It's a long trip. A lot of hours.
1: No,
0: in the
1: I'm not going to smoke all that weed. No way.
0: You'll save a little bit.
1: I'm not going to smoke that much.
0: Yeah, yeah. All right. Analog Al writes in, says, I'd love to change the world, but I don't know what to do, so I'll leave it up to you, is what he says. So there you go.
1: We have to change the world. We have to get rid of wars, violence, hatred.
0: Yes. All right. Well, is that your final thought, Weed Man? We must get rid of war? That's a deep... Nobody else has had that take before. That's a good take.
1: Yes, we have to stop
0: All right,
1: fighting.
0: That's an original take.
1: We have to love each other.
0: All right. You're a real dove. All right. Well, thank you, Weed Man. We love you.
1: I love you, man.
0: We'll see you later in the week.
1: Love you,
0: too. All right. There he goes. Weed Man Hippie. Unbelievable. Yet again. I love the question that our friend from the airport there, Nada, asked, because, you know, Weed Man had no idea. Yeah. You just, and he, oh, yeah, definitely. And then at least he admits I have no clue. You know what he's talking about. Absolutely. There you go. Broadway Jay says, listening to Weed Man is like watching grass grow or paint dry. He offers nothing more than saying yes, no, or giggling. All right. So look at Broadway Jay, not a fan. That is a Weed Man hater right there. Broadway Jay throwing the hammer down on the Weed Man. All right. It is the Ben Maller Show, and we are going to have coming up in a few minutes here. This is exciting. Maller of the Third Degree. Here's the Insta trivia, and here we go. Angel in the outfield, Mike Trout, now has 11 seasons with 20 or more home runs, tied for the fourth most among active MLB players. The active leader is me. Who am I? The answer next.
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3: 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Yeah.

0: bothering James?
1: Yeah.
0: Oh, he's sleep talking. This is the part he's sleeping that he kind of hears his name. James. Hey, Hollering James, it's Tammy in Montana. It's Tammy here. Hi.
2: Hey.
0: How you doing, sweetie? What is going on? What is he speaking? Is that pig Latin? Oh my! Okay, I think he might say something bad. I think we. All right, we're gonna hang up on him. Okay, wow, that's wild. I wonder who he's talking to in his dream. Okay, I've cleared out a couple lines. I need some contestants. Call right now if you want to play Maller's Mountain of Money. 877-99 on Fox. If not, don't worry. 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I'm not going to beg you. 877-99 on Fox. We'll get to that. We'll do it next.
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4: The different color noises, white noise, brown noise, pink noise. Brown noise is deeper, has lower frequencies, it's got more bass, minimalizes that higher frequency. Mm-hmm. And I didn't really know this, but apparently you can liken some of these to sounds in nature. And apparently brown noise is more akin to like a river rapid or a heavy rainfall or thunder.
11: Because there's also white noise and pink noise, you think brown noise is just named after the color brown. Wrong. There was a scientist named Robert Brown from Scotland.
4: White noise is used, aside from just sleeping, a lot of times with like noise-canceling headphones and stuff, mm-hmm. masking other sounds.
11: Pink noise is a little different. It's kind of like the compromise between white noise and brown noise.
4: As far as which one is best for sleep, there have been some very middling studies over the years. But at Oxford in 2017, they said that they fell asleep 40% faster listening to white noise, but their overall sleep was about the same.
11: Okay.
4: There was a study in 2017 from Northwestern of 13 older adults, and they said pink noise provided deeper sleep overall and improved ability to recall words.
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13: Cousins probably was like, hey, I don't like that,
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0: 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It's omnipresent. 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And all you do is you type in Ben Maller Show. It'll come up there, and you click on the thingamajig there, and you follow it, and then it'll show up, and you can listen however you want. Every hour, the whole show, the whole Megillah, or you can listen to little bite-sized pieces. Little bite-sized. And there's also, it's been cannibalized, there's a best-of version, which is all of 2.3 seconds long today. 2.3 seconds long. So check it out.
1: Time now to Cite the Bite, where we play random generic sound bites, you know, inane sports and entertainment cliches spoken by so-called experts. And you try to tell us who's doing the talking.
0: All right, let's do it. Here we go. Cite the Bite. Let's go to the audio tape. Someone from sports the last 7 to 10 days. Quickly.
2: Killing more people.
0: All right, play it again.
2: Killing more people.
0: All right, who is that? Could be an athlete. Former athlete, coach, player. I'll say caller five, Mark. All right. Coop.
3: Caller number five.
0: All right. Here we go. Caller one, Hollering James. Who is it, Hollering James, for a golden ticket, James?
4: He played again.
0: What did he say? Oh, he played again.
4: Killing more people. Is it Steph Curry?
0: Is that Steph Curry for a golden ticket? No, it's not Steph Curry. Pizza Papa's caller number two. Pizza Papa, who is it? Cite the Bite, Pizza Papa.
5: That was obviously Wink Martindale.
0: Is that Wink Martindale? That's a relevant name. Last seven. No, it is incorrect. This guy was a ball boy for the Minnesota Vikings under Dennis Green. Play it again.
2: Killing more people.
0: All right, let's go to caller three. Lucky Tony. Who is it, Lucky Tony?
6: Bears.
0: All right. Is it Bears? No. Caller four, Chris in Boston. Who is it, Chris?
7: It's Randy Moss.
0: Is that Randy Moss? No. You gave a legitimate answer. What's wrong with you? Owns the NCAA record, 18 straight games with at least one touchdown reception. Coach Russell. Quickly, Coach Russell.
8: I'm going to go with Larry Fitzgerald.
0: Yeah, that's a winner. Caller five. Yeah. That's a winner. We won the game. Coach Russell, you got to go the ticket. You got to go the ticket. Hey, it's Maller here. 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
22: 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That man was Jeffrey Epstein, and he had set up a system designed to bring him underage girls. Local police and the federal government would investigate and, by their count, find dozens of victims. Epstein would become one of the world's most infamous predators, a man who could have faced decades in prison, but served just 13 months in his own wing of a county jail.
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26: New York, Palm Beach, New Mexico, Paris, Virgin Islands, and each one of those residences is an alleged crime scene.
22: 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Truth and Lies, Jeffrey Epstein.
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27: It was 21 miles an hour. He took off along the left side. A play broke down. He looked like a wide receiver. Now, he's not as bulky. He's not as strong. Will that hurt escapability? You know, when guys bounce off him? Maybe. But in terms of weight loss, he did it for a reason. To be more elusive. And he looked fast. He looked like a wide receiver up that left sideline.
28: This is The Herd with Colin Cowherd.

0: got to take the bullet and actually take these tickets, but in exchange, give them something back that they'll truly be able to enjoy the rest of their life. Like, that is where I think we make out good here. I don't think it's just like a signed jersey from Josh Allen where they're going to feel better about it.
1: They got to give them better seats too, though. That's the thing about it. That's what I'm thinking. They got to give them better seats. And
0: well, I would assume they're all sold out. They're all sold up.
1: They got to have an allotment that they can do some stuff. They got it. How many seats do you think it is?
0: From the one photo, it looks like almost that whole row that's missing half the end zone. Like, I don't know. There's a wall there. Like, I don't know how any of them are going to be able to see the one half of the end zone. I mean, could you imagine? Just imagine the Buffalo Bills are hosting the AFC Championship game, and there's a pass down the right sideline, Keon Coleman, whoever, pick your favorite Bills receiver, tight end, running back, and they catch the ball in the corner of the end zone. It looks like from this photo, there's like five or six fans who are up against the wall will have no clue what happened.
1: Mm.
0: And also, not trying to disparage the Jumbotrons, a little underwhelming. Like, for a stadium of that size being this new, a little underwhelming. I mean, again, I know Dallas is inside and everything else. You still could come out with a gigantic screen of some sort that more people could see in the stadium. Maybe that was where they made the concession. They were worried about the screen blocking people's view, and so they went with, we'll just have some of the walls, some of the structures block the view.
1: Hey, look at it this way. Maybe it just serves as a warning shot for the other teams. Aren't there a few other teams? I know Washington's trying to move back into D.C. Chicago's trying to move out of Chicago to get their new stadium, or maybe they will get it in Chicago. And I believe Tennessee is planning on building a new one as well. Just look at it. You live and you learn, right? Like, Pagula, he's one of my guys, so I don't want to go too deep. But
0: I was just gonna say, this is friendly territory for you, pal.
1: Yeah,
0: you can't be too critical here, huh?
1: That's one of my guys. I can't be critical.
0: The hand that feeds you.
1: I can't. Well, his hand doesn't feed me. We shake hands. We're hand in hands.
0: Not yet. We got some other news to get back to. Some other former players joining some college teams. But speaking of this, staying in the world of football, let's go to the college football world for a moment. Coming up next on Two Pros and a Cup of Joe, we got a national champion. We have a national champion crowned earlier this week. You're not going to believe who it is, though.
1: Tease.
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12: In the history of cinema, few films have been as successful as The Godfather. Francis Ford Coppola's gangster epic set a new standard not just for movies about the mafia, but for movies in general. Although, if you talk to the people who made it, The Godfather's prospects for success were far from assured. In fact, before its release, they were pretty bleak.
3: And they said, we're finished. This is over. The movie's not going to work. You gotta get rid of those guys. It's a disaster.
12: Then Leave the Gun, Take the Cannoli. My co-host Mark Seal and I strip back the varnish of movie history and talk to never-before-heard-from sources to get at what really made the process so arduous. Leave the Gun, Take the Cannoli is based on my co-host Mark's best-selling book of the same title. 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We sift through innumerable accounts, many of them conflicting, and try to get to the truth of what really happened. Leave the Gun, Take the Cannoli features new and archival interviews with Francis Ford Coppola.
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15: Hey, this is Jamie Loftus, and this is my new weekly show, 16th Minute of Fame, the podcast where every episode I take a closer look at an internet character of the day. 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What made them so notorious? How did the internet, or sometimes the algorithm, choose them? And what does a person do when they're suddenly confronted with more attention than the human psyche can handle? Take The Dress, a story that went uber viral in early 2015 in spite of being, well, kind of a boring optical illusion. A mother of the bride in Scotland took a picture of a dress she was thinking about wearing to her daughter's wedding, but she saw the dress as blue with black lace, and her daughter saw it as white with gold lace. One BuzzFeed post later, every single person on the internet was talking about the dress. 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With the team at Cool Zone Media, we're taking these characters' 16th minute of fame to see what their moment meant to them and what it says about us.
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2: 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Stu Gotts and Company. Live. 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The Odd Couple with Rob Parker and Kelvin Washington. 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

0: that type of feeling that you get when you're around the football building, and you get that opportunity to feel what it feels like to be in the locker room and a part of all of the trash talking and all of the camaraderie. Yeah, I mean, there's the portion of guys that just don't want to be around their wife. They don't want to deal with their kids. They want to deal with them how they want to deal with them, and that's why they coach. And then there's the other ones that you're talking about where they feel like, I can't do it anymore. And some of them even feel like their skills don't translate outside of the game, and they just feel comfortable and they feel safe being in a football environment, and they coach. And they coach forever. Like they don't leave Q. They coach forever. And those guys are out there, and I think they are great for the game because they have a wealth of knowledge. I mean, some of us were punch drunk from playing the game. We're decrepit from playing the game. I'm on that list, but we'll be out there on that field. And
1: you feel decrepit?
0: Oh, my back is horrible. You know, my back is horrible.
1: Yeah, but we got to do something more for that. You got to move you around more, you know? Okay. I don't know if you move around enough throughout the day.
0: If I were a coach, and that's another thing, right? I get to eat for free all day. I get access to medical treatment all day. Like I got access to all these facilities.
1: You're telling me you'd be one of those coaches that'd be up on the training table
0: on the table. 100%. 100%. Every time I do the show from Penn State, you know what I do right after the show? I go down to the pro locker room. There's a locker room off of our regular locker room where the ex-players go and they can change and go get a workout in. I go to the gym when I'm in every time. So I go downstairs. I get in the hot tub. I get in the cold tub. I use the steam room and I lift. You got that?
1: You got a little spa day for yourself there.
0: Hey, bro. And I do go in. Like, what was my knee was bothering me? My back was bothering me. It always bothers me. And I went into the training room and was on the training table getting treatment. Like, yeah. Yeah. Absolutely. If I was coaching, I would be one of them dudes. Yes. I'm getting my knees iced. I'm getting stretched. I'm doing prehab as a coach. 100%.
1: Well, you heard it here first, folks. It's going to be LeVar Arrington as a special assistant somewhere soon. But coming up next here on Two Pros and a Cup of Joe, we have Brady to get Quinn. To what the hell are we watching on the other side of this break.
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1: 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Still clown. Two pros, no cup of joe. Not for the rest of the week. I'm Brady Quinn. That's LeVar Arrington. Just had a nice conversation with Pete Prisco. 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
12: Mississippi is a dangerous state for delivery drivers. That's according to a new commercial risk study from AutoDS. The firm evaluated job hazards across 29 states, including highway fatalities, dog attacks, vehicle thefts, and commute time. Mississippi scored a maximum 100 on the study's danger index, taking the top spot nationwide due to having the most traffic deaths of any state analyzed. Missouri and Colorado ranked second and third most dangerous, while Utah scored as the safest. And Flock safety cameras that record license plates and more are causing a national uproar. Here's Sarah Lee Kessler.
13: It's Big Brother on steroids. Flock admits it, noting that its 120,000 black cameras record everything about your vehicle, and that means you. Police departments across the country pay Flock to access the info, which they say gives them a national network to find stolen cars, missing people, and criminals. But not everyone's a fan. A Tennessee congressional candidate is charged with felony vandalism for shooting out Flock cameras. Connecticut's governor is ordering a review, and there's a GOP congressional bill requiring federal agents to get a warrant to access Flock's data.
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15: With a $600,000 median list price, Peabody, Massachusetts is the hottest place for U.S. home shoppers right now, with views per property in the area receiving just over 4 times the U.S. average. For the fourth year in a row, the website's top 10 hottest zip codes are all in the Northeast or Midwest. That's largely because fewer homes have been built in those regions, leaving buyers to compete for fewer properties. I'm Michael Kastner.
12: And a lot of parents around the country noticing the high price of school supplies. Thomas McMillan with Texas A&M.
16: 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Some of it is, I would call, product cost. So the price of the basics have gone up. That is making the cost of the total bill go up.
12: I'm Monica Nelson with your consumer and business news.
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3: Mm-hmm. Play of the day coming up. Your phone calls as well. Talk some college and pro football. Charles Davis from CBS Sports. J.J. Watt joining us on the program tomorrow, Todd?
14: Yeah, he is.
3: Okay.
14: The enthusiasm. What's wrong with enthusiasm?
3: Thank you, Todd. Tarek Skubal made his home Dodger debut. He gave up 3 runs, 5 innings. The Dodgers rallied to beat the Royals. So let me tabulate this. Skubal's allowed 8 hits in 11 innings over his first 2 starts, 12 strikeouts, but still looking for his first win. Shohei Ohtani scored the game-winning run in the 7th inning, had a base hit, stole second, and then Freddie Freeman had the RBI. I was curious, the last time Ohtani stole a base, May 16th was the last time that he stole a base.

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More than half of families in the U.S. today are one paycheck away from financial crisis.

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4: Traffic's building a little bit through National City for North 5 and the 805. Some traffic on top of the Summit for westbound 52. And South 15, you're kind of in and out of traffic out of Temecula heading towards the 76.
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2: 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Into the right field corner. In to score is Edmund. Here comes Rojas. And here comes Tucker. A bases clearing pinch hit triple for Max Muncy.
4: 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The Colonel in Tampa is back. Hi, Colonel. How are you, buddy? Hey, Colonel.
5: Dan, sorry about that. Working on the yard a little bit. Hey, Dan, just wanted to check in with you and the troops before D-Day, the wedding. I'm sure morale is high. Congratulations.
4: Thank you.
5: And welcome, Parker.
4: Yeah. Who called my daughter's fiance Parker? Oh, Marvin did. You've met Josh before, haven't you?
6: I have. Yeah. Christmas, yeah.
4: You called him Parker.
6: Sorry.
4: Thank you, Colonel. So I'm here tomorrow, and then right after the show I leave, because then I got to fly, get to California, then we have something Thursday, small gathering, and then Friday, rehearsal dinner, and then there's a welcoming party after that. And then the wedding is not until like 5 in the afternoon. So I got to wait all day. All day. What do you do all day? Just think. Can't drink.
6: Oof.
4: Nope. Can't drink. Nope. And then I'm going to have everybody saying to me, hey, it's okay to cry. It's okay to cry. I know it's okay to cry. Yes, Dylan.
7: What about just beers?
4: No.
7: No?
4: I hate afternoon drinking.
7: It's the best.
4: It is, but I hate that feeling when you go and take a nap and you wake up and you go, bleh. Not good.
7: Yeah, there's really only one way. You just kind of got to power through. The nap will kill you.
4: Yeah, yeah. At my age, I got a nap. I nap every single day. Every day. At least for 25 minutes. Yes, Pauline.
8: If I were you, I'd go with Dylan's advice for this entire project.
4: And just drink?
8: Yeah.
7: It's not bad.
4: I don't think I should be taking advice from you for what I should do on my daughter's wedding day.
7: Almost certainly not. It is funny that you were talking about all the different events. You get these wedding invitations now, and you're like, oh, it's like a week of festivities around the actual event itself.
4: Yeah. Yeah, it's a big deal.
7: Yeah.
4: Like, there's a lot going on. And I just said, just point me in the direction. Let me know. But I am going to take one person's advice. And he said, called in a couple of times. And he said, I think he's from Maryland. I don't remember his name. But he said, go to the wedding reception of where you're going to stand. When you come into the wedding reception, you're already going to be familiar with your sight lines there. Because the one person I'm not going to be looking at during my speech is my daughter. Because we're both going to be a mess. Yes, Dylan.
7: Is that guy a bank robber or something? Because he told you to basically case the joint first.
4: Yes. But I thought it was a great idea. Like, in my mind, I know kind of where I'm going to be standing or what it's going to look like. I don't know where the wedding party is going to be. Like, who's going to be in my line of sight? And then I said to my wife, is there somebody I don't like who's going to the wedding? Because could they be right in front of me so I stare at them, therefore I won't cry? Yes, Marvin.
6: That's when you invite Fritzy.
4: Ooh. There's other people I could invite. not Todd. I said I love Todd. I don't always like him.
9: I'd like to try to make you laugh instead of cry.
4: Then Todd's going to want to get up there. And I just want to say a couple of things here. Hey, I got a limerick for you for the couple.
1: We could play Rhyme Time. We could do something, you know, Jewish humor or something. It'd be fun. We could do something.
4: Ben in South Carolina. Hi, Ben. What do you have for me?
10: Speaking of limericks, Dan, I actually have one for you if you'd like to hear it, just to prove how big of a fan I am of the show.
4: Okay, Ben.
10: Old Danny Boy is a radio show host with better voice and hair than most. He knows what to say, keeps the tears at bay, except for when it comes to a wedding toast.
4: Thank you, Ben. Take that, Todd.
1: That was cute and lovely. That was very nice and timely.
4: I'm surprised you didn't come up with a limerick.
1: Now I feel compelled.
4: Or Rhyme Time. Brady in Reno. Hi, Brady. What do you have for me today?
11: Hey, Dan. I was reading that report about Texas Tech having trouble scheduling opponents because of the whole Brennan Forsby thing.
4: Yep.
11: I want to get your opinion on that.
4: Well, I think that's changed because the Big 12 was saying that if you're going to have him play, then, you know, there were schools that said they were going to pull out. It was a threat that worked, but I don't know if they were going to go through with it as a conference or schools out of conference. They could easily say we're not, you know, we're going to change, our scheduling plans for Texas Tech. But as far as the Big 12, that would have been a little bit more challenging, I would think, because those are conference games. But thank you for the phone call, Brady. Update the poll results, if you can. Who's in the confessional? Marvin's in the confessional first hour. Okay. Yes, Dill.
7: I believe Marvin and I are both in the confessional together.
4: Okay.
7: Yeah, romantic.
1: Cozy.
4: Okay. Thank you, Todd. Update the poll results there.
7: The most stressful position in sports. NFL kicker, MLB closer, NHL goalie, or other NFL kicker running away with it at 43%.
4: All right. So we'll have a new poll question. Yeah, we should.
7: Yeah, okay.
4: All right. You tried.
7: I did.
4: All right. Charles Davis from CBS Sports. We'll talk some college pro football with him. More of your phone calls as well on this Tuesday. We're back after this. One more item as we close out hour one. 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
7: Southbound 5, La Costa, the carpool lane blocked with a couple of cars. They've got medics rolling up as well, backing things up out of Carlsbad, but pretty clear past that. South 15 is kind of off and on, slowing El Norte to Via Rancho. Heavy on that North 805 Bonita into Mission Valley, creating a little backup on the westbound 8.
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0: 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I brought this up a couple of weeks ago. Kyle Whittingham went from Utah to Michigan, and a great upgrade to get somebody that classy taking over Michigan. And everybody talked about how, well, your Michigan head coach, does he hate Ohio State? Like, you have to go into that job and you got to hate Ohio State. It's just assumed. Well, here is Kyle Whittingham talking about saying that he didn't really hate Ohio State. And there was a little bit of a backlash on that.
1: You commented on a little bit on Ohio State and the rivalry in Chicago. And some of those took on those comments took on a life of their own. Afterwards,
2: we have a better chance to win if I hated them. I mean, I don't understand. Whatever gives us the best chance to win them all for. We want to beat them worse than anybody, you know, around. And so I don't know how that got to be such a hot topic.
0: All right. Look, he's an older coach, established coach. If he's 35 going in there, then he'll get caught up in the rah-rah and the fans and hating Ohio State. But you don't have to hate Ohio State. I mean, just win. That's all that matters. You can say, I hate Ohio State. You know what they're going to say when you're done? What was your record against them? Oh, we were 4-1. You're a great coach. Man, you didn't hate them as much as you should have. Yeah, how did I do against them? Oh, you had a winning record. That's all that matters. Coaches have gotten fired for not doing well against Michigan. Okay? I know it's part of the upbringing. It was when I was growing up. And it's not that I hated Michigan for any other reason than they were just better than Ohio State sometimes. That was it. Like, I can remember Rick Leach, Dennis Franklin, like these quarterbacks who didn't go on to any kind of success in the NFL. But damn, they would beat Ohio State. But it's not like I'm not going to drive through Michigan. If I run out of gas in Michigan, I'm going to push my car over the border to get gas in Ohio. I wasn't going to do that. But it is fun. And if you're around, you know, true Ohio State fans, graduates, they get caught up in it. And it's funny. It's entertaining. I don't think it's life-threatening where I'm going to kill you. It's just, it's a great rivalry. It might be the last rivalry we have in sports. So I just kind of look at it and I go, Kyle Whittingham doesn't have to hate anybody. In fact, I don't believe him if he said, I hate Ohio State. I'd be like, no, you don't, coach. Because he doesn't. Yes, Dylan.
3: Yeah, I mean, remember Ryan Day lost, what, 4 straight games to Michigan? Yeah. And everyone basically, you know, they wanted his head on a pike and then they won the national title.
0: He was going to lose his job because of that. And then they won the national title.
3: Yeah.
0: I really believe that, hey, you're not beating Michigan. If they're winning a national title, your job's in jeopardy. I don't care if you lose a total of 5 games in, 5 years. You can't lose 5 games to Michigan. And that's the rivalry there. But Kyle Whittingham, I felt bad for him. It's like, no, you hate them, don't you? Not really. Yes, you do. No, I don't. I'm a, 60-year-old man. 66-year-old man. I'm too old to hate somebody. Yes, Paul.
4: Or is Kyle Whittingham playing the long game, lulling Ryan Day into a false sense of niceness, and then when the game's over, he does like a stone-cold stunner at halftime? Just a thought.
0: Yes, Dylan.
3: Yeah, does he bring like a freshly baked pie over as if he's a new neighbor in town?
0: And then smash him in the face?
3: Yeah.
0: Pie to the face? Maybe he just tackles him. Was Kyle Whittingham a linebacker? He looks like a linebacker.
4: Sounds like a linebacker.
0: Yeah. Ryan Day is 20 years younger than Kyle Whittingham. I don't think I'd mess with Kyle Whittingham, though. Yes, Molly.
4: Kyle Whittingham graduated Provo High School, 2-time All-State linebacker and fullback.
0: Yeah.
4: Which means he's even tougher.
0: Yeah. He might have been Mike Allstott before Mike Allstott.
4: Right. Doesn't even have a neck.
0: Yes, Marvin.
5: I don't remember what I went to Target for yesterday, but I do remember that John Cooper had an awful record against Michigan when he was Ohio State coach. I think he's maybe like 2-10, and they're like, we can't do this anymore.
0: I think Earl Bruce lost his job as well because of his record against Michigan. I don't know. Has a Michigan coach lost his job because of his record against Ohio State? What about Brady Hoke?
5: No headphones, Brady Hoke?
0: I know. I felt bad. It's like he doesn't have headphones on.
5: Maybe he should have put them on.
0: They're not letting him know anything here. Who's in the confessional? Todd is. 2 hours in the books on this Tuesday. Final hour right around the corner with Fritzy, Dylan, Marv, Paulie, yours truly. 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

0: championship. You know, you also have the Notre Dame factor here. The schedule's not tough. I don't know if it hurts them, because if they're amongst the top 12 ranked teams, they're going to be in the playoffs. I'm still amazed that college football allowed this to happen, but I think this is where the powers that be know Notre Dame is good for college football. Everybody wins when Notre Dame is in the playoffs, which made it even more surprising that Miami got in over Notre Dame last year. And look, Miami played great. You know, you go to a national title game, and it took a heroic effort by Mendoza. But when Notre Dame's in, that usually means it's good for college football, because you're tuning in because you either love them or you hate them. We'll take a break. Last call for phone calls. What we learned. What's in store tomorrow, right after this. 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
5: 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South 5 La Costa crashes out of lanes, but slowing out of Carlsbad now off and on to Cardiff. And South 15 from a couple of earlier crashes, heavy El Norte to Lake Hodges.
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6: More sunshine today in San Diego. Today's high will be in the upper 70s, and there's a gradual cooling trend underway. Should be a couple of degrees cooler for the rest of the week. Sunny and 74 now.
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12: 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The Major League Baseball Players Association just announced, and rightfully so, they will under no conditions accept a salary cap in baseball. I am on the players' side unequivocally. Milwaukee's in first place. Tampa's in first place. The low payroll White Sox are good. The Dodgers barely won last night. They trailed 3-0. They're completely reeling. The Mets are a mess. Don't listen to anybody. The Cubs are good. The Braves are good. We got somebody in the South, the Midwest, the West, Arizona. We don't think of Arizona as viable. They give the Dodgers fits this year. So I don't want to hear it. Players, the money is rolling in. All the equity of these organizations, these billionaires are getting richer by the hour with baseball right now. You're seeing what the Seahawks are selling for. This is the safest place in the world to put your money is domestic United States sports franchises. Players, hold the line. Do not allow a salary cap. Okay, I am going to give you first and second place teams in every division. I'm not giving the third and the fourth. I'm not going to try to judge how bad teams are going to finish. Now, this is 16 total teams and only 14 make the playoffs. So a couple of these teams in second will not, my prediction, be playoff teams. I don't know if Cincinnati or Indy, I gave you a heads up, are playoff teams. Let's not waste any time. Fire it up. Let's start with the AFC East. I think this is one of the easier calls because the Dolphins and Jets are a mess and rebuilding. The Bills are the largest favorite. They've won the division 5 out of the last 6 years. They have upgraded, I believe, their defense. They have drafted more defensive players, Brandon Bean has, than any team in the NFL the last 2 years. They're young. You don't know a lot of them, but I think their defense is noticeably better this year, younger and more athletic. I have the Patriots finishing in second place. Their schedule is harder. But again, the Dolphins, Jets in a rebuild. I think they have strengthened their offensive line. And Drake May just keeps getting better every month. And now he's got a number one in A.J. Brown. Buffalo wins it. Patriots second place. AFC North, tough one for me.

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3: 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He told me 13 pounds. 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
6: 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Caltrans working. North 15 lane closure, Camino del Norte to Bernardo Center Drive, and the Camino del Norte on-ramp to the North 15 closed. Both of these closures until 3 this afternoon.
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6: 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Now warm and humid. 76 to 80 along the coast. 84 to 92 inland. Cooling a bit through the rest of the week.
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0: hours. 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
1: I may make an appearance or two on that show. Those teams fly into this area. You gotta join the show. John Middlecoff with the news.
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0: You know, Jalen Hurts has been a polarizing player over the course of his career for a guy that's won a Super Bowl, been to another one. His defensive coordinator, many considered the best defensive mind in football, Vic Fangio, I think it's considered some to be a little ornery, a little edgy, doesn't give out compliments easily, but listen to his thoughts on Jalen's performance so far during camp.
4: I think Jalen's having a good camp. You know, I think he's looks faster. You know, we've obviously we can't touch him during practice. And, you know, so there's always that debate whether you had him or not. A lot's been made about him, all these coordinators he's been with. But it's basically been the same offense every year. This is different. And I think he's done a great job with it.
1: Very interesting. Sirianni lets Vic talk. Vic goes up there with big, strong things to say.
0: Well, there's Sirianni could try to corral him. I don't think there is any slowing down a guy in his late 60s who's made a lot of money and just kind of, and when he's that good, you know, you just kind of let him roll. Seventh play caller, Colin, in seven seasons. But I think Fangio brought up a very interesting point. He's run a collegiate system going back to Lincoln Riley all through college. This is the Shanahan, Kubiak, under center, run friendly. Remember a couple years ago, Saquon ran for like 8,000 yards,
1: yeah,
0: and they ran right to the Super Bowl. So if you can run the ball, this offense gets you some layup throws, especially mobile. I mean, look at Purdy can move a little bit in that offense. Well, imagine Jalen Hurts.
1: You know, the other thing is, and A.J. Brown's tremendous. I think he'll, I think A.J. Brown will be a huge asset for Drake May. But I did feel about 2 years ago that A.J. and Jalen had run their course. It reminded me a little bit of Dak and Dez, where Dak felt like he had to get the ball to him. And then when Dez left, and Dez was always great, big receiver, got into the end zone. But when Dez left, it kind of freed up Dak to sprinkle it around the infield. I felt like there was this pressure the last 2 years to get it to A.J., who will flourish with May, but I think it kind of opens up Jalen Hurts. It is more his offense now.
0: You know, I'm sitting here in Hollywood. It felt a little like a Hollywood marriage. Started hot and heavy. Remember, they acquired him. These guys have known each other forever. They're best friends. And by the end, you're like, something is off.
1: Right.
0: So, I think Eagles are going to be fascinating. I agree with Nick Wright. Their floor and ceiling, Their variance is by far the highest. If they went 14-3, no one would be surprised.
1: That's right.
0: If they went 7-10 and imploded, no one would be surprised. Speaking of quarterbacks, Jared Goff, you know, since coming to Detroit, he's really blossomed and getting the Lions back on track and has been a top five quarterback over the last four seasons. With Goff entering his sixth year with the Lions, that's kind of crazy. Dan Campbell spoke recently on what he's seen from his quarterback.
5: This game's good. It's damn good. It's the mentality, the urgency, the leadership, hey man, let's go. He wants to be the best in the league, and he wants to run the best offense in the league. And to get there, we got to go. We don't have time. That's where I really feel him growing. And every year I felt more of an urgency out of him in that regard, more command, more leadership, more. And that has to come organically.
0: You know, some stats jump out to me on Jared Goff over the last 4 years. First in starts, durable player.
1: Oh, yeah.
0: First in yards, productive player. First in passing touchdowns, explosive play. I mean, he's number one overall draft pick. Obviously, McVay really got him going. He's gone to a completely different level.
1: He's the last of the true pocket passers. Like, he's the last guy you draft. Like, Fernando Mendoza, people are like, he's a pocket passer. But I watched Fernando against Miami. Fernando can tuck the ball in and run. C.J. Stroud, I watched him against Georgia. Remember in that big college football game?
0: C.J. Stroud ran a 4.4 at the combine.
1: Yeah, like those guys can move. Jared is the last, And so he is very dependent on protection. Like when it devolves, he struggles, but they address their tackle. They'll move Penei Sewell to left tackle. Blake Miller, I think it is, goes right tackle. So I think, listen, last year the offensive line was a little unsettled, and Jared Goff, he needs his feet under him and he needs an extra beat.
0: Yeah, I think I saw a headline yesterday that their center had a wrist injury. Now, that could be a month or two. You know, it's not a season ender, but Goff's easy guy to root for. The Steelers, they hired Mike McCarthy this offseason. They're playing the Packers this week in a preseason game, and Matt LaFleur spoke about Mike McCarthy's resume.
6: I've got so much respect for him. First of all, how he's always treated me. And secondly, just by what he's accomplished here. And it's pretty cool that when he got the Pittsburgh job, I'm like, Green Bay Packers, Dallas Cowboys, Pittsburgh Steelers. I mean, that's pretty special. So Mike's a guy that I've got a ton of respect for.
1: Well, his resume is the same as Tomlin and John Harbaugh, but he's not viewed the same. I will say this, when you coach the Packers and the Cowboys, your games are on Fox every week or Monday Night Football. You know, sometimes you can hide in Carolina for a few years, or it's like, you know, you got Aaron Rodgers in Green Bay. If you have a bad quarter or a bad play call, it's leading every show like ours on Monday morning. So Mike's bad moments, and they've been infrequent, have been mushroomed into national controversies. And his good moments are, well, it's the Packers and Aaron Rodgers and Dak. You should score a lot of points. Just go look everywhere he's been. The offense gets really good very quickly. That is true.
0: He's probably got some cool stuff in his house based on where he's worked, you know, with those brands. I mean, it's like going to Silicon Valley and working for Google, Oracle, and Apple. You know, it's about as good as you get in the NFL with those brands.
1: Yep. John Middlecoff with the news.
3: Well, that's the news.
7: And thanks for stopping by.
3: The Herd Line News.
1: So I guess, John, it's interesting. Kyler Murray named the starter a week into camp before the games. Is Kevin O'Connell sending a message? I mean, that's usually, you know, you'd play it out. Like, that's like, yeah. I mean, we're 2-3 days from a game. It's like, yeah, decision made. What was the message?
0: I think showing the veteran players that you guys know who the best player is in practice. You've been, I'm sure, relaying those messages to me as the head coach. I'm not going to put on a dog and pony show when we all know what actually is going on and who's eventually going to be the starter come week one. So I bet internally they knew this was going to happen in the spring. Most of the players assume that. And now I guess you get clarity that it becomes official. But when I think quarterback competitions, don't we usually end those late August?
1: Yeah.
0: so was this actually a quarterback competition to me is my ultimate question, because it doesn't feel like it was.
1: Well, and also McCarthy had a 3-year head start, so he knew the offense, right? He knew the personnel. So the fact that you're a week into it for a guy that's brand new and we're not even going to go to a game or an outing. I mean, I don't even know if they've had, I mean, there's no inter squad games. There's no, no, I mean, it's just practice and
0: they've
1: film.
0: Been in pads for like 4 days. You know, I mean, they, when Kevin O'Connell said yesterday that Kyler's a lot farther ahead mentally, because one question was, you know, Kyler never about the athletic ability or the arm strength. It was the focus playbook. When he said that, it was like, whoa, not good, JJ.
1: Yeah. All right, good stuff. See you tomorrow. It's the Herd. Here's something I've thought about more as I've gotten older. 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
0: 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It's such a bummer when you go a perfect week and then it's ruined. The Padres rallied past the Brewers 3-2 Monday night. Jackson Merrill's 431-foot homer in the seventh was the exclamation point. He is now homered in three straight games. Casey Mize rebounded with six innings of two-run baseball as San Diego stayed one game behind Arizona and Philadelphia, who both won their respective games for the final National League wildcard spot. The Vikings will reportedly open the season with Kyler Murray at the quarterback position instead of J.J. McCarthy. Murray signed a one-year deal before after leaving Arizona and becomes Minnesota's fourth different week one starter in four seasons. The NBA unveiled its opening week and Christmas Day schedule. The defending champion Knicks raised their banner October 20th, while Christmas features a Spurs-Knicks finals rematch. LeBron James returns to Los Angeles with Philly, and Denver visits Golden State. 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
23: 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However, in the last 10 games, they've scored 50 runs. 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
25: One of the reasons he's still in. 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Mitchell back at the wall. Gone! Merrill Madness, dead center. Padres take a 3-2 lead. One swing of the bat.
23: And Mason Miller gives them a great bullpen.
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27: Get it going on a Tuesday. What's happening, everybody? Ben Fletcher. Got my buddy J-Riff with me for the next couple of hours. We got you till 2 o'clock. J-Riff will keep it going after that. Schaefer and Sliwa will be your drive home. It's San Diego Sports 760. How's everybody doing today? Lots going on today. Kevin Acey going to be here at 1:30 for his weekly chat. Can't wait to talk to Kevbo about what went down last night at Petco Park with some seventh inning magic from Merrill Madness. Very, very fun night out at Petco Park. Awesome game for the Padres. And we got tons of tickets for you today. Luke Bryan, Jason Aldean coming up this weekend at Petco Park. A four-pack of tickets for you to see Neo and Akon on August 18th. How about a pair of tickets to see Tucker Wetmore at Gallagher Square? We are just loaded up, man. I feel like Santa in August or whatever month this is. Yeah, it's August. It is San Diego Sports 760. Jarif, what's going on, buddy?
0: Santa in August. It is crazy. Like, we're getting closer to what feels like the sports Christmas, right? And the closer we get, the more excited. Like, I get more excited now than I do in early December for the holidays, because this to me is our Christmas. Like, all of these different things. Baseball is interesting for the first, like, truly interesting. Like, this baseball game yesterday was captivating. It was interesting. It had playoff atmosphere. It felt like they were both teams were approaching it with that playoff mentality. We have the NBA releasing its schedule. We have NFL. We have college football news. Like, this is the best. I love this. This is the right time of year to just start gearing up and getting excited.
27: And I can't believe you didn't mention, but we are about a week and a half, 2 weeks away from pumpkin spice lattes at Starbucks. So we really are doing everything here. August 25th.
0: Well, I don't get those when I go to Starbucks, Ben.
27: Yeah,
0: I'm not like you.
27: No, mm-hmm. I've never. Mm-hmm. What pumpkin spice latte? Is that what
0: By the way, no shame. No shame for anybody else, but Fletch, you should probably feel some shame.
27: Dude, you never had a PSL? Those things are amazing. I feel nothing about you making fun of me for liking pumpkin spice lattes. They are fantastic.
0: Well, you should feel something. It's not good to feel nothing about anything.
27: And I'll take that to the grave. All right. you said it, though. Man, last night was some captivating baseball. That was a lot of fun watching. And we're in the sprint, right? We are in the sprint to the postseason. We are in the time of year where casual baseball fans pick up the TV remote and click it on and are watching and living and dying on every single pitch. Like, I know a ton of Padre fans, a ton of people who listen to this show. I know myself throughout most of this year, minus a week and a half break when I was in a different country. You live and die on every pitch of every single game, right? And that's great. And if you are a diehard Padres fan and you've been doing that all year, I feel bad for you, because I know I've been doing it and it's been a rough watch at different times this year. But it seems like finally this team is starting to understand finally the veterans are putting it all together that, okay, now we have a shot. Let's go make something special happen. And if they were doing some sort of load management or whatever it was, I sure am glad that they're starting to play baseball again, because this was fun to watch. When you talk about everyone being locked in, Casey Mize bouncing back and pitching well, man. He struggled a little bit early. He gave up the early home run, but it didn't matter. He was able to lock back in, trust the defense, and keep going. And then the offense steps up in a big way. And who was it? Well, it was that guy once again, man. Since the All-Star break, one of the hottest players in all of baseball, a guy I was worried about, a guy I thought who maybe his freshman year, his rookie season, was the best we were going to get out of him. And we haven't really seen that guy since. But it was Jackson Ferrell Merrill once again, seventh inning, one out, one on, down by one run. Those moments you dream of in the backyard. What does he do? Don Orsillo, take it away.
25: Lately, quite a bit. So one of the reasons he's still in. This is driven to deep center. Mitchell back at the wall. Gone! Merrill Madness dead center. Padres take a 3-2 lead. One swing of the bat.
27: Padres take a 3-2 lead, one swing of the bat, bullpen comes in, shuts down the game. That is the formula, my friends. That is what we've been waiting for with these San Diego Padres, and they're starting to put it together over the last couple of weeks, and God, it's fun to watch. And how about Mudcat in the background saying, get out of here, like Don and Mud are in postseason form. I mean, Don's been there all year, but it feels like Mud's excitement has ratcheted up a little bit. In the dugout, the eruption, Petco Park noise, like you said it, J-Riff, that was playoff atmosphere at Petco Park last night. And look, the fans have brought it all year. This place has been sold out. Maybe they took a little bit of a lull there, and understandably so. There were some $8 tickets that were going unsold at some different games. Whatever, it's back. And like, we're back, and the playoff sprint is here, and this is when baseball is at its best, man. This is when baseball is at it becomes the most beautiful game, and this is when it gets really, really fun. And if Jackson Merrill keeps stepping up for moments like that, there's no telling what this Padres team can do, man. I'm not ready to jump fully 180 and do the complete turn on this from where I was 3 weeks ago to where I am now. But if they can continue to deliver in moments like this, this team can be very, very fun over the next couple of months.
1: I think it's so well articulated. Here's my thing, though, with all of this. I think the bigger takeaway is Casey Mize.
27: He was like, good, like, man. He was really
1: Jackson,
27: good.
1: Jackson Merrill is a 1.38 OPS, 1.038 OPS since the All-Star break. Like, he is the most fun player, the hottest player in Major League Baseball. But yesterday, Fletch, during the two, I made the whole third hour, you know, the 2 to 3 hour, you abandoned me, and I have to settle my abandonment issues with our audience or our listenership. I made the whole hour the premise of, like, what is a successful start tonight, and how can we sort of allocate a little bit of trust back to Casey Mize after the disastrous, like, the career worst start that he had in his San Diego introduction in Phoenix. And we said, sub three runs, give the offense the chance it needs to be able to win this game, because this is the best opponent. You're going against Logan Henderson. We saw what Logan Henderson could do, man. That guy's good. He was 6-1 going into last night with a 2.7 ERA. So Casey Mize had to be at his best, or as best as he could be. And honestly, that's exactly what he did. And if that's the version of, like, you don't need seven shutout innings from Casey Mize and Robbie Ray. You need somebody who can bridge the gap to the bullpen and make things a little bit more manageable in these games, and give the offense, give Jackson Merrill that chance. Because if one of those runs left on base scores, it's 3-3 or 4-3, and that home run doesn't matter. So good, great job, Casey Mize. The bullpen does its job. And San Diego, here's the thing. Phillies won and the Diamondbacks won. So the Padres are still one game back, but their win is more meaningful because they didn't do it against the St. Louis Cardinals, and they didn't do it against the Colorado Rockies. They did it against the best team right now in baseball, in the Milwaukee Brewers. And to me, like, that's a statement win.
27: Huge win. Huge win last night. See if you can put it together for two more over the next couple of days. This is one of those series where I feel like you got to have it down this stretch, and there's a number of them coming up. And ultimately, like, this is the time where you start to kind of look over your shoulder, too, or in the Padres' case, look in front of you, while the Diamondbacks and the Phillies are looking over their shoulder. They're both playing great ball. And that's the thing. All three of these teams are playing some really good baseball right now as we head into this stretch. And I know my brain works like this. I know I had a conversation with one of our massive Padres fans down the hall here at iHeart San Diego, where he brought up the conversation of, is this too early for the Padres to be playing this good right now? And I understand the point. I really do. It's like you want to be playing your best ball with the final 3 or 4 weeks of the season heading into the postseason. But at this point, they don't have that luxury, right? They didn't do enough in the first part of the season to be able to coast a little bit here, like the Dodgers are doing, by the way. The Dodgers are in their worst slump of the season right now. They had a gritty win last night behind Tarik Skubal in his first start for them. But the Dodgers are slumping. What have they lost? 8 of their last 10? So it's like the Dodgers are in that mode, but they still have enough cushion from what they've already built up. So they're rolling with their B team right now as they head into the final few weeks, where that's when the A team comes back and gets ready for the postseason. And we all expect the Dodgers to do what the Dodgers are going to do in the postseason. I don't think anyone's knocked them off that cart yet. But for the Padres, because of their lack of success early in the year, they're going to have the pedal fully pushed down the rest of the way. And so far, after the All-Star break and after the trade deadline, they've been doing it. And that's a huge congratulations to them. And it's been incredibly important for them to do so. But it's going to take more. And it's going to take more of the same. And it's probably going to take like Walker Buehler going tonight to be as good as Casey Mize was last night. It's probably going to take Nick Pivetta and or Joe Musgrove coming back and at least being serviceable for the Padres. Because that's another part of the conversation, right? Sure, they can make it back and throw on a big league mound. Hell, I could go out there and throw today. But am I going to be effective? No. Are Joe Musgrove and Nick Pivetta going to be effective? That's a big question mark that I'm still going to have in my brain. So it's great what we've seen. They are still not a deep team. Like, they don't have the depth that some of the other teams in the National League have. But if they can keep this going, I think they're in a good spot. All right, text line real quick, J-Riff. 913. Merrill Madness is back, baby. 3 homers in 3 games. He is a feral boy. Yes, he is. 615. Fletch, right off the bat, I got to tell you, I got called out by my daughter for that bunk information on Jackie the Eagle you gave yesterday. She was killed by 2 other eagles, not crows, and Shadow is still a grieving bachelor. Okay. 615, I'm glad you brought this up. I hope flags are flying at half-mast today, by the way, because this was a national icon that passed away yesterday in Jackie the Eagle. I don't know got the info about the crows. I don't think I ever said that. I did say she got attacked by 2 other birds, and that was true. I didn't know they were eagles yesterday. I didn't know that until this morning when Travis Dale was almost in tears talking about this story. But I did say that Shadow was out cheating on her. That is not true. That was some fake news that was passed along. I guess what looked like Shadow was maybe getting busy with another eagle chick was actually him fighting her off and kicking her out of the nest. So good for Shadow stepping up and protecting the homeland. And now there is footage of Shadow sitting on the edge of he and Jackie's nest, like screaming and crying. And it's honestly the most heartbreaking thing I've ever seen, because bald eagles mate for life. And it's a tragic situation, man. This one hit me pretty hard yesterday, J-Riff, that Jackie the Eagle has passed away. And, man, very, very sad.
1: Yeah, it's really tough. I think
27: Have you seen the video of Shadow just sitting on the edge of the nest crying?
1: It's so weird, because in the wild, like, there's only a certain amount of animals that actually do mate for life and do, like, form emotional, like, bonds and stuff. And these bald eagles, I know, it's great. Like, it's so hard. And then they don't have the circumstances to protect each other. And this poor little family of eagles that have elevated the lives of so many for the last, well, how long? 2 years? Year and a half?
27: 14 years. 14 years.
1: Well, it's been way longer than that. Just kidding.
27: Jackie was the first ever bald eagle cat.
1: But she's been, like, people have been, like, they've been able, how long have you been able to follow Jackie's life?
27: 14 years. Jackie was born in Big Bear. She was the first eagle to hatch in Big Bear.
1: So I know that they've been live streamed. I didn't realize that she was the sole, like, focus for most of this time.
27: Yeah, dude, it's Jackie and Shadow. It's their thing. Like, since I've moved to San Diego and I started doing shifts over on Kogo, our sister station, the news station, they had this live stream up in the window, and it was a Big Bear, and they did it for the weather. And I was like, what the hell is this up here for? And then finally I started, like, getting entrenched in the storylines. Like, once a year they lay eggs, and then you're on Eagle Watch. You're on Pip Watch, they call it, as they start to pip out of the eggs. And it became, like, a big part of being in San Diego and watching this live stream. And we went up to Big Bear and tried to find the tree, not successfully. But it's a whole thing. We've interviewed the lady who has since passed, unfortunately, who was in charge of the foundation that keeps them protected up there. And it's a whole industry, man. It's a whole conglomerate of people who are dedicated to making sure that Jackie and Shadow have the best life possible. And this is heartbreaking. 14 years, man. 14 years. All right. Well, we talked too long, so Big Three is going to have to wait for the other side. It is a good Big Three. I just read through them and can't wait for them. But right now, I'm going to tell you all about one of my favorite places, not just in San Diego, not just in Valley Center, but in the world. It's called Valley View Casino and Hotel. 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You got the Black and Blue Steakhouse. 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
27: 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You can listen to us live. You leave us a talk back. Hell, if you leave us a talk back today, you got a chance to win some Neo and Akon tickets. They're going to be out at North Island Credit Union Amphitheater on August 18th. Just leave us a talk back about anything we're talking about, or hell, just your name, your where you're talk backing from, El Cajon, Chula Vista, up north in Fallbrook, wherever it may be. We'd love to hear from you today on the free iHeartRadio app, and you can win some tickets as well. J-Riff, I don't know how to really say this and not to come off braggy or anything, but I endured months, and I mean months, after the text line found out that I got a Peloton. Well, my wife got a Peloton. Of the text line commenting every day about how I don't use it and how I don't work out and how I'm a fat, lazy slob. Well, text line, I'm a kettlebell guy now. Got a couple of kettlebells. I got a 50-pounder, 35-pounder. They're sitting out in the backyard. Got my first workout in yesterday. Hoo boy, I was tossing them kettlebells. I was going real crazy with it, and I'm a sore, sore boy today. But yeah, I'm a kettlebell guy now, so watch out for it, text line. Give me 2-3 months, and I'm just going to be jacked. So ripped.
1: Why'd you all of a sudden develop a southern drawl when you started talking about kettlebells?
27: No, it's a kettlebell thing. You wouldn't understand. You're not a kettlebell guy, J-Riff. I don't know.
1: Hey, I've done swimming in these waters.
27: There's crocs
1: I've done a kettlebell swing in my day. I feel like kettlebells are good as like the third exercise in a superset. Otherwise, it's just people who are avoiding lifting for the most part. Unless you're doing like pliability exercises where you're like, you know, trying to get your hamstring strong, trying to get your quad strong, right, and you're doing these supersets. But other than that, man, like, just go lift.
27: You know,
1: be a man.
27: Here's the thing. This is, like, my first time, like, seriously committing to working out in 3 or 4 years, and I just feel like you're peeing all over the idea right now. So thanks a lot, J-Riff. You're my reason why I might not go to work out today.
1: Okay, number one, nobody should ever have that kind of control and power over your life. Number two, I should be adding fuel for you to try and prove me wrong.
27: Here's the thing. I want to be able to do something like in my backyard right when I get home from work, not have to drive somewhere afterwards. Like, I like being home. I like being home a lot. I don't really like going places, which is my number one deterrent to going to a gym. So I'm going to slowly start
1: building. Did you pay for these kettlebells yourself?
27: Yeah, of course I did.
1: Okay, those... So kettlebells are not cheap.
27: No, I know they're not. I got them on sale at Walmart.
1: Why not go buy other exercise equipment and just have a little full like gym in your backyard?
27: I'm working on it, dude. It's step one. This is the early phase. And then slowly but surely, I'm going to start adding other stuff. It's like I'm excited about something and you're just trying to tell me I suck at it. So thanks, J-Riff.
1: Somebody's got to be your accountability czar.
27: Just going to sit on the couch and watch Big Brother all day today. Maybe that's what I'll do. All right, let's get to the big three of our number one. We did not get to it in Seggy 1. We'll get to it right now. Let's smash.
2: Your lunch break is here.
8: Ready to go back to the office and knock the socks off your friends?
2: I mean coworkers.
8: It's time for the top stories of the day. The big three.
27: Text line, Fletch, be careful. You may end up being bigger than Rich. You know, it's baby steps, text line. It really is. We'll get there, though. Ornberger's not going to see it coming, but one day it's like, wait, which one of you used to play in the NFL? Is it Big Fletch or Big Rich? I don't know what's going on here. Ooh-wee. We're days away from that happening. J-Riff, where are we going?
1: Just make sure you take care of your wrists. A lot of people get big-time wrist problems when it comes to kettlebells. Teams that'll swing
27: things. Don't you worry about my wrists. I've been working those things out for a long time.
1: The Knicks will be raising their banner against the Sixers on opening night of the NBA. Sixers Lakers on Christmas Day, and the NBA knew what they were doing, man. Like, and we talked about this a month ago when everybody was tottering. Oh, where's LeBron going to go? When is he going to be announced? Like, the whole point was for the NBA, for LeBron to dominate the conversation, but the NBA put a clock on it. Like, hey, wait until by August 1st, because we need to get the schedule out here, and what you do is, like, dependent upon what games we schedule. So, here we are.
27: Yeah, look, it's smart of the NBA. I'm actually kind of excited about this. I think it will be fun for opening night to have LeBron going up against the Knicks. I hope the Knicks beat the crap out of the Sixers. I really do. And I think it's fun that Christmas Day, which, by the way, is a day that used to be owned by the NBA, has been taken over by the NFL. This is their attempt by putting LeBron against the Lakers to hopefully try to steal some viewership from the NFL. Is it going to work? Probably not, but they're going to give it a shot. And so I think it's smart what they're doing. I do have this question going in my brain, and I wonder if Vegas already has betting lines on it. Will both LeBron and Luka be playing in that game on December 25th, right? It's like, will LeBron and Luka, in this era of load management, in this era of stars missing more time than ever, both of these guys do this pretty much year in and year out. Will both Luka and LeBron be on the court for Christmas Day, whether it be because of injury, whether it be because of a hamstring that's not really a hamstring? I think that's a valid question to have.
1: Diamondbacks and Phillies are both in contention for wild cards with the Padres. Diamondbacks and Phillies both had wins last night. Phillies are playing St. Louis. Now, they did give up, what was it, 4 runs in the 9th inning against St. Louis. It was either 3 or 4. So, like, that's kind of a hopeful sign. And then the Diamondbacks are getting a gift with Colorado. So the Padres, Diamondbacks, and Phillies all won. This is a tough circus, man, because all of these teams are fighting for this position. And by the way, whoever at iHeart, who I'm sure I love this person, who told you that the Padres, like, they're concerned the Padres are playing their best baseball right now. If this team doesn't play their best baseball right now, they're not making the playoffs. So it doesn't matter, right? Like, you can't, what are you saving for if you're not playing your best baseball because you got these two other teams that are playing really good baseball?
27: Well, it's kind of, you know, the Spider-Man meme where they're all pointing at each other. That's kind of how it feels like with these three teams because they've all had pretty similar seasons if you think about it. You remember how bad the Phillies were to start the year? Like, they were awful. They were pretty rough to start the year, and then they started to put things together. Obviously, Schwarber's been on fire for the majority of the season. Talk about like an MVP candidate potentially. And then you look at the Diamondbacks, who they were sort of starting to put it together at the beginning of the year, but they didn't really find their flow after a trade deadline last year where they sold off a lot of their major pieces. And now the Diamondbacks are playing as one of the better teams in baseball. So you look at this race and trying to understand how it's going to work out. Well, the Padres got their asses kicked by the Phillies this year. Well, are they 0-6 against the Phillies? I think they were. The Diamondbacks and the Padres are pretty much dead even at this point. That final series between the Padres and the Diamondbacks may end up determining which one of them goes, which one of them stays. But ultimately, I think for the next 43 games or whatever it is that's left for all three of these teams, you are just going to be looking at these three teams. And on a night-in, night-out basis, or maybe every morning when you check the scores, you'll see what the Padres did first, or you'll watch that game live, and your very next question is going to be, well, what did the Diamondbacks or the Phillies do? And that's when baseball can be really, really fun. I would prefer to coast into the postseason, but this is going to be a blast to cover. I promise you that. This is going to be a blast for all three of these fan bases to watch. And so I'm really looking forward to it. But, man, this is going to be stressful trying to scoreboard watch all three of these teams at the same time.
1: Yeah, it makes things more interesting, like you said, though. Third and final one here. Interesting development in a time where former professional athletes are going back to their schools and joining them as general managers and staffs. Derek Carr has decided to do just that. However, he's not doing it at his alma mater, Fresno State. He's doing it at UCLA.
27: Weird. I didn't read enough into this to know who his connection is on this staff. I'm sure there's somebody who either was coached by or played with at some point that's on UCLA staff that brought him over. But I will say, if you've ever lived in the Central Valley, Fresno, Merced, Modesto, Turlock, any of those places, I think you understand why Derek Carr is saying he didn't necessarily want to move back there. But it is weird. Like, I grew up in Merced, which is 45 minutes away from Fresno. I actually watched a lot of Derek Carr's college football games at Fresno State, just like I watched him with Devontae Adams. I watched a lot of Paul George, too, growing up, because that was the closest action we got. But Derek Carr is still beloved in Fresno. So is his brother David Carr. I'm pretty sure David Carr still lives in Fresno. So you think about all of that, and you think about him going down to Southern California to take this job. A little strange to me, but I really do wish Derek Carr the best. I really liked him as a quarterback. Man, that run he had with the Raiders before, did he break his arm or his leg when he looked directly into the camera and said, it's effing broken, when he was having an MVP-type season, leading his team to the postseason? Like, that was the last Raiders team that really could have done something special, and that was all because of Derek Carr and the season that he had. We'll see how he does on the coaching ranks. I would imagine this is a play for him to try to get up to the next level at some point as a coach, and I think he'd be a damn good one. All right, it's San Diego Sports 760. Coming up next, we got a lot of news in the NFL. Let's get to some of it on the other side because a starting quarterback has been named. Kevin Acey at 1:30. We got tickets for Luke Bryan and Jason Aldean coming up next, plus new quarterback starter named in the NFL. We'll tell you who on the other side.
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1: 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Padres rally past the Brewers 3-2. Jackson Merrill's 431-foot homer at cross two to put the Padres up in the seventh inning was the defining moment. Merrill has homered in three straight games. Casey Mize rebounded in the six-inning, two-run baseball outing as San Diego stays one game behind Arizona and Philadelphia for the final National League wildcard spot. The Vikings... Well, this ruins the tease. They named a new quarterback. His name rhymes with Myler Murray. And instead of the other guy, it's going to be him. There's the whole segment. Let's just go to 12:45. The NBA unveiled its opening weekend Christmas Day schedule. The defending champion Knicks raised their banner October 20th, while Christmas features a Spurs-Knicks Finals rematch and LeBron returning to Los Angeles. Also, a matchup that would have been a little bit more interesting 5 years ago with Denver at Golden State. 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
27: 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And happy second day of school to a lot of those kiddos around San Diego today, probably on your lunch break, probably hitting some lunchtime recess. Dude, elite flag football games played at lunchtime recess, or two-hand touch football games, or other games that we're not allowed to say anymore because of politically correctness, but that were also very, very fun. Different variations of the game tag, if you remember. All right, it is San Diego Sports 760. 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All right, the Minnesota Vikings. J-Riff just ruined the entire segment in the tease, but if you haven't seen it yet, Kyler Murray has been named the starting quarterback for the Minnesota Vikings this year. Now, they're coming off a year that was largely disappointing. I think that season one of J.J. McCarthy at the helm after his rookie season was interrupted by preseason injuries. Year two was supposed to be his year, and that was going to be the future for the Minnesota Vikings, right? You pair up your young offensive-minded head coach in Kevin O'Connell, who we all love here in San Diego, with this young national championship-winning college quarterback in J.J. McCarthy, who was supposed to take over the franchise. Well, year one of him being the starter, after, by the way, they let the Super Bowl-winning quarterback Sam Darnold walk out the door for him to go win that Super Bowl with the Seattle Seahawks, J.J. McCarthy takes over, and it's largely disappointing, I would say, in every facet of the imagination. J.J. McCarthy struggled. He had one really good quarter in a primetime game, and I think that gave people some hope for a little bit. But then another injury, never really getting it to click with Justin Jefferson, never seeming to really fit in Kevin O'Connell's system, led us all to think, well, what's going to happen this offseason? Well, this offseason, a guy by the name of Kyler Murray, who had a weird relationship, although very, very talented, a weird relationship with his team in Arizona, where they were putting weird stuff in his contract, like limiting the amount of time he can play video games and how much film he needs to be watching. All very weird, all very public, just a weird relationship between Kyler and the Arizona Cardinals. But he got them to the playoffs one time. Hell, he was on an MVP pace in one season. He got the Arizona Cardinals to 10 wins multiple times. He wasn't a bad quarterback, but he was in a bad situation. Now, was that Kyler Murray's fault or was that the Arizona Cardinals' fault? As a fan of the NFC West, I'll tell you who I think it was. It's probably a little bit of both, but I would lean more towards the Arizona Cardinals and the dysfunction that is that organization, who the one thing they've gotten right their entire time being alive was the fact that the guy named Larry Fitzgerald got drafted to that team and they signed Kurt Warner for a couple of years. Like, that's the best things that the Arizona Cardinals have ever done. Kyler Murray was not handled well as the quarterback there, I don't think. Kyler Murray now has a chance to go to a very well-run organization in the Minnesota Vikings, to one of the best wide receivers in football, to a head coach that I think has a brilliant future ahead of him in Kevin O'Connell. If it doesn't work here for Kyler, all our questions about the Arizona Cardinals have been answered. They tied their wagon to the wrong guy. But if Kyler Murray takes all this, takes the lessons he learned in Arizona, and can go out there and thrive in a system in Minnesota, you have a real chance for him to become the next version of the Baker Mayfield, the Sam Darnold, the Daniel Jones, the guys who just got drafted to the wrong place. And then their second place they go to, they figure something out, something clicks, and they're able to go have a ton of success. I kind of think that's the direction this is heading. People forget how good the Minnesota Vikings defense was last year. In a 9-8 season where it was really rough, there was zero offensive support for what was one of the better defenses in the NFL. If you compare that, and by the way, they still have Brian Flores as their defensive coordinator, if you compare that with an offense that's at least a little bit capable, you're talking about a team who could go from third place in their division a year ago to a team competing with the Bears and the Lions to get first place this year in the division. I don't think that that's completely out of bounds to say, and I think Kyler Murray could have a ton of success here this year, because look at that team. Look at that offense. They're pretty stacked, man. You got Justin Jefferson. You got Jordan Addison, depending on whether or not he's embroiled in any legal controversy. And you got a quarterback now who, say what you will about Kyler Murray, he is a problem for teams. He's fast. He's elusive. He's got a fantastic arm. Everything you worry about with Kyler Murray comes down to two things: his height and his brain. He's proven throughout his entire career, college and pro, that the height thing really isn't that much of a problem for him. The mental side of football is where I think he has his hangups. And can Kevin O'Connell be the guy to unlock that? That will tell you everything you didn't know about whether or not Kyler Murray is going to have success. And if he does have success here, you're talking about a guy who this next offseason, because this year I think he's making all of his money from the Cardinals and the Vikings are paying him like $1 million. Next year, dude's going to get a fat contract somewhere. And Minnesota better learn their lesson from what they did by letting Sam Darnold walk out the door. And maybe if he's successful this year, pay Kyler Murray and he's your guy for the next 5 years.
1: 2009 Cardinals were not a disaster. I know you said Kurt Warner, the most redeeming thing about this organization was Kurt Warner and Larry Fitzgerald, and I know they were both on that team, but that team was a lot more than just those two guys. They had Dominique Rodgers-Cromartie. They had Calais Campbell. I think that they had so many other, who else was on that team? Darnell Dockett. Like, they had a disgusting team that year. So I do think that there's a little bit more redeeming.
27: Sure,
1: a little bit more Cardinals redemption for the Cardinals in the last 20 years.
27: But they've been a dumpster fire for a long time.
1: Can I be honest with you? I don't think that asking Kyler Murray to play less video games and to watch more tape is crazy. Like, you're paying this guy millions of dollars.
27: It's not crazy. It's crazy for it to happen publicly.
1: Well, all these contracts, agents leak that kind of stuff because they wanted to paint the Cardinals a certain way. So his agent put it out there. I have an agent. I know how they operate. Honestly, man, it's not really on Kyler Murray or the organization. That's on the people representing them to make sure that stuff is handled the right way. I think that the Cardinals are completely dysfunctional. I think they made Kyler Murray, they put him in the most compromising situation possible. They didn't help his relationship with Marvin Harrison Jr. And it was time to move on. You're right. He was wasted potential and wasted talent on that team. I know that when I'm in a place where I don't feel safe and comfortable, I'm also going to half-ass my way through it, right? I'm not going to want to watch more tape. I'm going to want to play more video games. So I understand, like, the Cardinals shouldn't have put in his contract, hey, you need to do these things. They should have figured out how to make him feel more comfortable so he did do those things. And that was the problem, and that's where the disconnect was. So I think that they just really they mistreated their relationship with him. And of course it was going to fall out. And I'm glad that he's in a position now with an amazing wide receiver and a great offensive line and a solid tight end and a head coach that we all love to see if we could, like, we don't know if Kyler Murray really is good or bad. I think that he has potential to be really good. And I think his potential to be pretty bad, but I think that he needs to be put in a situation where he can maximize what his potential could be, because we haven't seen that yet. And finally, I think he's now in a space where that is possible.
27: I think so too, man. And I'll tell you, I've watched a lot of Kyler Murray football. I mean, I've watched a lot of every football, but over the last handful of years. But Kyler Murray's

0: Murray and the Vikings is going to be a home run. I can't believe it took this long, honestly, for them to just name him the starter.
1: Who do you trust more, Kyler Murray or Tua Tagovailoa, if they were both in the same situation?
0: Kyler, 100%. 100%. Yeah. Not even close. Look, Tua, I think, is not a bad quarterback. Tua, unfortunately, you just can't look past the injury history. You can't look past seeing him on the ground with his hands in that position and understanding the impact that that's going to continue to have on him the rest of his career. Like, we learned a lot about that, I think, during that time. It's like some people react differently to concussions, and unfortunately, Tua, with whatever genome he has in his body, reacts differently than some people. It's why the best boxers aren't always the best punchers, but the guys who can take the best hits to the chin, that's usually the best part. Unfortunately for Tua, that's always going to be a part of his career. And yeah, I could see the guy who threw for a million yards to Tyreek Hill that one year where the Miami Dolphins looked amazing, and then they got found out in the postseason because they played in a negative 30-degree game against the Kansas City Chiefs. But I look at Tua as, like, unfortunately, that's just going to be such an asterisk for him. I don't think Kyler Murray's asterisk is as big as Tua's is. So I think he's going to have a really good job. I do think Tua might be the starter in Atlanta, by the way. I don't know what the latest injury news is on him and Penix, but I think Tua has a real good shot to be the starter there. But I think Kyler's in a better situation. So we'll see. I mean, that's the beauty of football, is when once they all start 0-0, we get to make all these opinions once again. But if I'm prognosticating at all, I think the Minnesota Vikings have a real shot to be a postseason team this year, and it's going to be based on the defense. I want to make that very clear. Like, they have a very tricky defense with one of the smarter defensive coordinators in Brian Flores, but I think Kyler is going to have a fantastic year. And when you talk about, you know, sometimes the comeback player of the year doesn't necessarily go to a guy who was injured, even though I think Kyler will qualify for the injury designation because he didn't play for the last part of the season last year with the Cardinals. He is someone who would absolutely be on my list for comeback player of the year this year with the Minnesota Vikings. All right, quick break here. We got a weird story on the other side. When I say weird story, I'm going to say these three things. Cooper Flag, NBA team, OnlyFans model, all embroiled into one story. Let's put together the pieces. Coming up next, it's San Diego Sports 760 live on the iHeartRadio app.
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4: Northbound Highway 67 and Archie Moore Road, a solo vehicle crash off to the right shoulder. Caltrans working westbound Mission Avenue on ramp to South 5, closed until 2. Also at Oceanside, southbound 5 off ramp to Mission, closed until 2.
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2: San Diego Sports 760. Ben Fletcher, got my buddy Jay Riff with me here till 2 o'clock today. Kevin Acey's going to be jumping on at 1:30, and you are minutes away from winning tickets to go see Jason Aldean and Luke Bryan at Petco Park coming up this weekend. Those are some hot tickets here in town, man. So if you want to win them, keep listening here for the next, I'd say, 5 or 6 minutes, and you got a chance to win them. All right, the tease was Cooper Flagg, OnlyFans, and the Dallas Mavericks. Jay Riff, do you have any idea where this storyline is going?
3: I mean, I know tangentially, but I'm curious to see how you put it all together. So, all right.
2: Cooper Flagg was a rookie last year. He was fantastic. Did he win Rookie of the Year? I think he might have. Did he?
3: Mm-hmm.
2: Yeah, he did.
3: Mm-hmm.
2: Really, really good player. A really bright future for Cooper Flagg. And so Paul Skeens is probably the apt comparison here. Paul Skeens had his rookie debut card, his player card, sell for $1.1 million. And his rookie debut card had his signature on it. It was a one of one, and it had a patch of his jersey on it. So that card sold for $1.1 million. Cooper Flagg has a very, very similar card that just went into rotation. So it got pulled yesterday, which is the big news. But if we rewind to just before yesterday, there was a bidding war going on between the Dallas Mavericks and an OnlyFans model for this card, which had not been pulled yet. But it's a one of one. It's the only one that's ever going to exist. And the OnlyFans model, her name's Jellybeans XOO, I believe. She put up $3 million. For whoever pulled this card, she would pay them $3 million for the card. Again, Paul Skeens sold for $1.1 mil. The Dallas Mavericks are offering courtside seats for life, season tickets. They're offering a photo shoot with Cooper Flagg. There's some dinner that they're offering, I believe, with the ownership and Cooper Flagg, and a couple other things, like travel to the game, stuff like that, for life. I don't know which offer I would take, but there is a company out in Rhode Island called the Roadie Breakers who pulled this card on a live stream yesterday. Now, we have not heard from the OnlyFans person yet, but we have not heard from the Dallas Mavericks yet. We have not heard from Roadie Breakers yet on what they're planning to do with the card. But how could you open up that card and not just take the $3 million right away? I don't know. It's a weird world that we're living in right now, J-Riff. By the way, she's the girl who will like jump on top of Lamborghinis and break the windows. Like, that's who we're dealing with here?
3: That's who it is?
2: That's who it is.
3: Oh, and gee, she needs to offer more than $3 million.
2: She has pictures with Dana White. Like, this
3: more.
2: Girl has managed to work her way into
3: needs
2: the sports world. But that's who it is, and she's offering $3 million. I don't know if that's a real offer or what, but that offer's on the table. But,
3: no, it needs to be more, and there needs to be something that isn't money attached to it.
2: Oh, my God. You are a dirty, dirty man. I think that's illegal.
3: What do you want? No, whoa. I'm just saying, like, show up to, like, the company, you know, like, the corporate party as, like, you know, as the arm can. I'm not saying, what are you thinking about?
2: You just said not money attached, and she needs to offer something more. That's a crazy way to phrase something.
3: Yeah, I'd be like, hey, a lot of people know me. How cool would it be if I came with you to some event as your date? That's what I'm talking.
2: Sure.
3: What are you thinking? Mine is very wholesome.
2: I don't know. The Dallas Mavericks offer is pretty sick, dude. Courtside seats for life. I mean, I don't live in Dallas. But
3: I thought it was it. Is it life or 32? I didn't see the girl who jumps on and breaks Lamborghini windshields and gets in a lot of trouble, by the way, for it. But it's fine.
2: They're her cars.
3: And also I've read some things about how there are Lamborghini shells and not actual Lamborghinis under. Because you can. There's a lot of low riders. But
2: you've done the deep dive, haven't you?
3: Well.
2: You paid some money.
3: Dude, the Instagram algorithm, the places it can take you, it is unbelievable. It certainly believes that I am not who I identify as sometimes. It's fascinating. Anyways, I saw the Mavericks release because this was before she even...
2: Well, this was before the card had been pulled. The card
3: got
2: pulled yesterday.
3: There was an event early last week where they had all these players come and do this. I know this guy. He actually lives in San Diego. Who was in charge of this event, and he runs the NBA Instagram social media accounts. You see him at San Diego Clipper games. Great guy. His name's Jeremy. But he was there, and I saw on his Instagram story they were signed, and I did see that card get signed, and then I saw the Dallas Mavericks put out that thing, and it was like, yeah, all of these different things. I'm wondering if they're going to up their offer now because they have some competition.
2: Well, they may have to. And ultimately, the Roadie Breakers don't have to do anything. Like, they're a card-pulling company. This is what they do. They, like, buy all these different packs, and they go on Instagram Live or YouTube Live, and they're just ripping open different packs, hoping to get the Paul Skeens one-of-one or the Cooper Flag one-of-one or a Michael Jordan rookie
3: card.
2: Does
3: she live in Dallas? Like, what's her incentive to get this card?
2: I have no idea. I think her incentive to get the card, J-Riff, is for people like you and me to talk about her, and that's exactly what she's
3: done. I don't think she needs a rookie card to get people to. It seems like people are already talking about
2: it. Which is why I don't necessarily even think it's a real offer. I think she's just putting it out there. But if it comes to terms with, like, Paul Skeens sold for $1.1 million. Paul Skeens, to me, feels like as big, if not bigger, celebrity than Cooper Flag. Am I wrong about that? I might be wrong about that, but I don't think I am.
3: He's a baseball player. Internationally, yeah, Cooper Flagg's a much bigger player.
2: Okay, you're absolutely
3: right.
2: But, like, Paul Skeens does, he might be, if not number two, maybe number three most famous baseball player in the world right now. It probably goes Shohei, Judge, him.
3: No.
2: You think there's more?
3: I think there's more people in the world who know who Fernando Tatis Jr. is than who knows who Paul Skeens is in the world. We're talking about the world. Yeah, I'm talking about outside the U.S. Because marketability outside the U.S. is something people don't think about.
2: $3 million,
3: and, like, that matters.
2: That would be hard for me to turn down if that was a real offer.
3: Now, if Livy Dunn came out and offered some sort of... Do you think people would be more interested if Livy Dunn offered you $3 million or this Jelly Bean girl?
2: I have no idea what the true answer to that is, but you know what? It's $3 million and I'd have a hard time turning that down. Hey, do you want to win a pair of tickets to go see, actually four pack of tickets, excuse me, to go see Luke Bryan and Jason Aldean August 16th at Petco Park. If you would like to go to the show, I got a pretty easy way for you to get in. Tickets and info at Ticketmaster.com. If you'd like to win those tickets, give us a call right now. Put a time on it, actually. 12:55 is what time you need to call. 877-767-4760. You get four pack of tickets to the show. Go enjoy some awesome country music at America's Finest Ballpark and take in some Luke Bryan and Jason Aldean. So 12:55, give us a call then, and we will give away those tickets. We also have four pack of tickets for you to see Neo and Akon. That's going to be August 18th at North Island Credit Union Amphitheater. We need you on the talkback mic for that one, so open up the free iHeartRadio app, search San Diego Sports 760, tap the little red microphone icon, and you can win. Just give us your name, your neighborhood, thoughts on whatever it is we're talking about at the time you are listening. For example, would you accept $3 million for a card that one day may be worth a lot less than that or a lot more than that, and you never really know? The whole player card thing, by the way, it's crazy to me that, like, Paul Skeens' rookie card went for $1.1 million. Who knows what's going to happen to Paul Skeens in 2 years? It's crazy. All right.
3: Southern California native, big fan.
2: Is he really? Where did he grow up?
3: He grew up in Fullerton.
2: Fullerton. All I know about Fullerton is it's the home of Adam Rank.
3: It is the home. Yeah, it took him 6 years to graduate. And Derek Togerson. It didn't take Togerson six years to graduate.
2: Togs went to Fullerton?
3: Yeah, bro.
2: Cal notable. State?
3: You know who also went to Fullerton was Steve Quist. It is the premier state university in California.
2: That is
3: folks.
2: Not. Not
3: true. Not athletically, not in basketball, and certainly not in basketball.
2: Not even academically.
3: Oh, am I allowed to break some news?
2: San Diego State is a state university in California. Cal Poly is a state university in California.
3: No, Cal Poly is not part of the state university.
2: It's a
3: system.
2: California Polytechnic University. It is.
3: That's not a state.
2: It's a different university.
3: No, Cal Poly Humboldt and Cal Poly Pomona and Cal Poly, the one that you went to,
2: San Luis Obispo,
3: all operate in their own little
2: sphere. Cal Poly.
3: It's a state school, dude.
2: I know. Anyways. I went there, dude. It's a state school. I promise you.
3: Oh, no. I know. Because you went there, they probably should have been granted state school status.
2: I'm Googling it right now. Yes, Cal Poly is a public state school.
3: But it's not part of the state university system.
2: California Polytechnic University.
3: Sir, UCLA is not the same as Cal State LA.
2: UCs are different.
3: Okay, so the Cal Polys are different. It's still public schools.
2: Doesn't Cal Poly play in the same conference as Fullerton?
3: Yes. But Cal Poly Pomona and Cal Poly Humboldt don't. Who
2: cares?
3: Right,
2: because those are the smaller versions. So did
3: UCSB and UCSD and UC. Who cares?
2: This conversation's going nowhere. I promise you that. Nor does anybody care about it.
3: Where's our number two? Is
2: but
3: it here
2: you're
3: yet?
2: Trying to say Cal State Fullerton is the premier university in the state? You're talking out your ass.
3: Hey,
2: dude.
3: Wait, am I allowed to break the basketball schedule?
2: Is it you're employed by them?
3: Well, not always, but I do know that the first game of the season is going to be at San Diego State.
2: Oh, that's very cool. Who are they playing against?
3: What do you mean?
2: Are they playing against San Diego State?
3: Repeat what I just said.
2: They're playing against the Aztecs?
3: Yeah, the schedule has not been publicly announced, but I can say that.
2: Did you just break news?
3: I did just break news.
2: How about that? All right, San Diego Sports 760. Hour number two is coming up next. Phone lines are lit up for Luke Bryan and Jason Aldean. Talk to one of you in a second here.
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3: 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I guess the Cal State system is managed. They do manage the Cal Poly schools as well. So I will admit defeat in that argument. Padres did rally past the Brewers last night, 3-2, thanks to Jackson Merrill's 430-foot two-run homer in the seventh. He's homered in three straight games. Casey Mize rebounded with six innings of two-run baseball. San Diego stays one game behind Arizona and Philly in the final National League wildcard spot. The Vikings will reportedly open the season with Kyler Murray at quarterback instead of J.J. McCarthy. Murray signed a one-year deal after leaving Arizona and becoming Minnesota's fourth different week one starter in four seasons. The NBA unveiled its opening week and Christmas Day schedule, almost at week one. The defending champion Knicks raised their banner October 20th, while Christmas features a Spurs-Knicks final rematch, and LeBron returns to Los Angeles with Philly and Denver with Golden State. Run a business and not thinking about radio. 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
2: This is my show, and it's a no-nonsense show. 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
23: 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You know, they haven't hit all year, basically. However, in the last 10 games, they've scored 50 runs. That's a lot of runs for them over a span like that.
24: Jackson Merrill has really swung the bat well.
25: One of the reasons he's still on, this is driven to deep center. Mitchell back at the wall. Gone! Merrill Madness, dead center. Padres take a 3-2 lead. One swing of the bat.
23: And Mason Miller gives them a great bullpen.
26: 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And a good victory. 30th save for the Brown and Gold.
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27: Shout out to Nick, who won those Luke Bryan tickets at the end of the hour. Good chatting with Nick on the phone. Thank you for listening, brother. Thank you for everybody who was trying to win those tickets. We got more for you coming up. Tucker Wetmore tickets, also Akon and Neo tickets coming up on the show here in just a little bit. J-Riff, while he's not breaking some news over there, is doing a hell of a job with the updates, but it is San Diego Sports 760, and the text line is making fun of J-Riff for flexing that he has an agent. You want to tell us more about your agent, J-Riff?
3: Not really. We're kind of frustrated with each other right now.
27: Text line's also asking if I have an agent. Nah, dude.
3: Can I'm my own agent. Can I just say, like, in 2026, it really doesn't matter. Like, the whole reason that agents were, like, it matters for athletes. It really only matters for the legal stuff. Like, if I have yet to get a contract that I couldn't probably figure out myself, but that's like the only reason to have an agent. I've been in rooms where, like, I've had interviews that could potentially lead to that, hasn't happened yet. And that's the only reason. Like, now you can access anybody. You go online, I can find any director of broadcasting. I can find any talent, executive vice president, any network. Like, it isn't 1975 anymore where you need somebody with relationships. Mm. We all can access these people. So the truth is that agent isn't a flex anymore. All it is somebody with a legal background who can review documents that I am not qualified to review at this point.
27: You also have like 19 different jobs at any given time. So it's probably more important for you. Me, I'm just here, man. I like my bosses a lot, and I don't think that they're going to do anything to me that I don't want them to do. So we're all good on my end, and I think I'd make fun of myself if I had an agent. But those Padres, man, I guarantee. In fact, there's news. Fernando Tatis Jr. has signed with a new agency. It's a Roc Nation. It's Jay-Z's label. And Fernando Tatis Jr. will be under their control. I wonder if this is based on the fact that, you know, whatever the contract he signed before he was a big leaguer was the super predatory contract that's taken a percentage of his career earnings moving forward. I have a feeling that this is related to that. If you want to go doomsday direction, like, Fernando Tatis Jr. is locked up for another 10 years, I think. So why is he signing with a new agency at this point? Like, that would be the conspiratorial way to think of this. I don't think that he's trying to get out of any sort of contract or anything like that. I do think he's looking for some representation to maybe help him. Remember, he filed the court injunction. He failed. He lost it. What's the name of that company? Do you know, J-Riff, the company that...
3: I know who you're talking about. I forgot. But I also think, here's the other thing, too. When was the last time you saw Fernando Tatis endorse something? Saw him on the front of something, right? So, like,
27: when he was first starting, he had Gatorade, he had BMW, exactly. He was on the cover of the show.
3: And he lost a lot of that. But the thing is like, I think that most people have kind of moved on outside of Dodger fans on social media, just peppering Padre fans with, you know, steroid jokes. But I think most people have kind of moved on. Most people are back on the finale. He's like, he's the vibrancy of San Diego as a human being. So I think that he needs representation that'll kind of help put him back on the map off of the baseball field, because we haven't seen much of Fernando off of the baseball field. And like, I think we're kind of now at a point where we should be seeing Fernando again off the baseball field.
27: I think it's a great point. And signing with this company, hopefully that gets him back out in the limelight like that. It was Big League Advance Fund, which was the BLA. He was 18 years old. The deal provided him with a $2 million upfront lump sum in exchange for 10% of his future baseball earnings. 10% of his future baseball earnings, which for someone not named Fernando Tatis Jr., maybe that's not as big of a deal. He signed a $340 million contract. You do the math. 10% of that's a lot of money, $34 million. So I think that Fernando Tatis Jr. tried to fight them in court. He lost. California upheld the agreement as enforceable. So I would imagine, if this is pure speculation, he is signing with Roc Nation to try to maybe get some of that money back, or like J-Riff said, try to get back out on the endorsement run. And when you think about Fernando Tatis Jr., who is more endorsable than him, right? You take out the steroid suspension, you take out all that, the dude is fun, he is vibrant, he makes these highlight-worthy plays both in the field and at the plate, and now that we're starting to see him blast 420-foot bombs again off the Western Metal Supply building, maybe that is this offseason we start to see Fernando Tatis Jr. back on some Gatorade bottles or maybe even a Wheaties basket. Sure would like to see that for Fernando. But the Padres on the field, my God. Wheaties should probably talk to Jackson Merrill. Three home runs, three games, single-handedly powering them over a very, very good Milwaukee Brewers team yesterday. And that was the formula, right? What we saw play out yesterday is the formula for this Padres team to win a lot of baseball games. There wasn't the sloppy mistakes that plagued them throughout the beginning of the season. The offense did enough. And the starting pitching from Casey Mize, what more could you possibly ask for? He gave up the early home run, settled down, pitched really well, got the game to the bullpen. Bullpen comes down and shuts everything down. Like, that is the type of baseball game against a playoff-worthy opponent you're looking forward to seeing, hopefully, in the postseason this year. Now, a lot of that, some of it may be out of the Padres' hands. The Phillies, the Diamondbacks, what they end up doing, what the Padres end up doing. This is going to be that 40-game sprint that we all dream about, right? But for the Padres, if they keep playing ball like that, I'm not really worried that much about a postseason spot, if I'm being honest. I feel like they can get in. I still don't think, excuse me, this is a World Series team by any stretch of the imagination, but if they can get hot at the right time, man, and if they get a Joe Musgrove or Nick Pivetta or hell, maybe both of them back and contributing in meaningful ways, there's not really much of a ceiling on this team. I truly do believe that, because with this bullpen, and if the starting rotation can come around, and when you have Jackson Merrill hitting like he's hitting, and maybe Fernando Tatis Jr. can keep this magic going, and maybe Manny Machado steps up. It's a lot of maybes, but if they all fit together, man, this could be a lot of fun.
3: Yeah, it's about, you know, building the cohesion and the symbiotic relationship, and that was the whole point of the significance of Casey Mize, I think. Like, the offense convinced AJ Preller they were good enough to play in October, so he should go and plug the gaps on the pitching staff, right? Or at least as much as he could plug. With the idea that hopefully you get Joe Musgrove or Nick Pivetta or both back, because, you know, as good as a three or four, three and a half man rotation is, it would be nice to have some depth to it. And that's the only way you're going to be able to contend with, really, I think, the Cubs, the Brewers over a course of a seven game series, five or seven game series, and the Dodgers. But, you know, I at the end of the day, it comes down, in my opinion, to the offense. But if you're Casey Mize or Robbie Ray, you have to insert yourself and place yourself in a way that's complimentary, right? In a way that's going to make them feel like they can get up to bat in the turn of the inning and go do some damage or protect or have a chance to come back. And that's what we saw from Casey Mize yesterday, was fitting himself into that ecosystem that's supposed to be fun and vibrant and charismatic, but also wins you effing games, man. That's what they need. And at the end of the day, can you do it against teams that aren't Colorado and San Francisco and Miami? And they did it against the Brewers. They did it against the Brewers, who were starting one of their second pitcher in the rotation, who would be probably the starting pitcher, the top guy in most of these baseball teams. Like, that's how good the rotation is. And that's why you need guys like Mize and Robbie Ray in there, because the Cubs, the Brewers, they all have number two and number three starters who are more dominant than Vasquez and more dominant than some of these other guys, Walker Buehler, any of these guys that have been playing. So, but this offense can match up with any of those offenses. So that's the symbiotic relationship, right?
27: Pretty nice that you got to miss Jacob Mizrowski in this three-game stretch against the Brewers. And we'll see if they can keep it going. Because today, what is it? It's Buehler against Harrison, Kyle Harrison, who's been good this year. He's got a 2.84 ERA, 9-2 on the season. He's been fantastic for the Brewers. And that's kind of what you're talking about, J-Riff, is they have that three-man rotation. The Dodgers have two five-man rotations. The Cubbies have an excellent three-man rotation. The Phillies have a really good one. So all these teams have that. The Padres are still looking for it, which isn't a great spot to be in, but we'll see if maybe they can put this jigsaw puzzle together and they at least get three serviceable guys by the time the postseason comes around. And then you rely on the bullpen, and then you rely on this offense, which has been a sketchy thing all year, but right now it's going pretty good. Big three, hour two, let's go.
0: Your lunch break is here.
4: Ready to go back to the office and knock the socks off your friends?
5: Co-workers?
4: It's time for the top stories of the day.
5: The Big Three.
27: And I'm going to hijack the first story. Sorry, J-Riff. Matt LaFleur, Packers head coach, has announced that Jordan Love will be playing in the first preseason game for the Packers. Now, remember, last year, Jordan Love participated in the first preseason game for the Packers, and in the first preseason game last year, Jordan Love hurt his thumb. So, and that was an issue that plagued him for the first few weeks of the season. I'm very, very curious why. You look around the league, and there's a lot of different philosophies here. For example, Justin Herbert doesn't sniff the field in the preseason. Matthew Stafford will not sniff the field in the preseason. And a lot of coaches, especially the younger ones, are moving that direction. Now, LaFleur came off of a similar coaching tree to Sean McVay, who does not put his quarterback out there. Similar coaching tree to Kyle Shanahan, who usually waits a few weeks in the preseason before his quarterback will get out there. But very, very curious that Matt LaFleur is saying he needs Jordan Love to go out there and play in the preseason to try to get ready. This one's a little surprising to me, especially for week one of the preseason, especially with what they went through last year. And especially seeing how many injuries have already been out there. I'm usually the guy that says, yeah, get out there and play. Like, you need preseason reps. I think it's weird that Justin Herbert doesn't play until the season starts. But for the Packers, this feels like a little bit of a risk, an unnecessary risk for me, for Jordan Love to be out there game one of the preseason.
3: Yeah, it makes me feel like Matt LaFleur doesn't trust his team right now.
27: Yeah.
3: And he needs to throw those guys out there as quickly as he can so he can figure out what needs to be done so we can trust them. That is not a good sign if I'm a Packers fan, because my coach needs these guys to play week one of the preseason. Ooh, there are some trust issues happening.
27: I think so.
3: Not good. Not good. Too much trust with Justin Herbert and Jim Harbaugh, I think.
27: They have a weird relationship, man. The way Jim Harbaugh talks about Justin Herbert, I wish anyone talked about me like that. Like,
3: I talk about you like that.
27: You do not. I promise you. My dog might be the only being that thinks about me the way Jim Harbaugh thinks about Justin Herbert. What's next, J-Riff?
3: And this just actually came down the pipeline. So there's been some murmurs about expanding the college football playoff to 20 teams. The Big Ten has been kind of pushing for it, which is ironic because that's a Fox product. Even though ESPN is the network that's actually been proposing it, obviously the ESPN has the rights to the college football playoff, and they want as much of your money as they can get. So expanding the playoff would be in their best interest, just like expanding the NCAA tournament was in Turner's best interest and also the NCAA's best interest. But it was shut down. The college football playoffs committee said, we're not interested right now. Personally, I think that's the right move. This doesn't feel like the World Cup, where expanding it actually could benefit the sport. I think we're at a point right now where let's just see where we're at with some of these on-campus games and the most recent expansion that we've had, and maybe reevaluate in a couple of years.
27: Not interested right now is the key thing here. I do think this is coming down the pipe at some point. We'll see when it actually is, but college football expansion in the postseason is coming, and it's coming sooner rather than later. What are they at right now? Is it's going to be 12 teams this year? Is it 16?
3: Are we at 12 teams?
27: Yeah.
3: I think were we at 12?
27: But aren't they already planning on moving to 16?
3: Let me double check this.
27: Okay.
3: Can you filibuster for a second?
27: Yeah, I can. I do think college football will eventually get to a point where it's too big for its own good in terms of the college football playoff. I was hesitant on 12, if I'm being completely honest. I have ended up really liking it. I think they need
3: No, we're still on 12.
27: Still on 12 for this year. Okay. But I think that the tweak needs to come in and not reseeding after the first round, so you don't have like Boise State 2 years ago having the advantage that they had. Where you can actually make it so it's like the best facing the worst, so on and so forth. I think they need a little bit of a tweak, but not a huge one. And I'm glad they're staying at 12 for now. I would imagine it's going to change very, very soon. You got one more, J-Riff?
3: Yeah, let's end with this weird Derek Carr situation, because he's from the Central Valley, went to Fresno State. Now, we're in this era where all these former players are joining mostly their alma maters as GMs. Now, we are seeing a bit of a different look at Sacramento State with Shaq U, but that's just because they were able to get him to spend a ton of money there. But, you know, Derek Carr is now going to UCLA as an advisor for their football team. Not sure what the connection is there, but he's avoiding the Central Valley, it seems like, at all costs.
27: You know, he lives in the Central Valley still. Like, I did some research after we talked about this in the first hour. Derek Carr and his family, and I'm pretty sure David Carr and his family, all still live in Fresno, and they have pretty big pieces of land out there. As a matter of fact, the city of Fresno honored Derek Carr and his wife by giving them a day, Derek and Heather Carr Day, their permanent return to the Central Valley. Like, he's a hero in the Central Valley, man, and it's a little bit shocking to me that he would take a job with UCLA, considering his commute to work could be 5 or 10 minutes, and instead he's going to be living for a portion of time in Los Angeles. It's very strange to me. I would imagine this would be Derek Carr signaling to the world that he's interested in getting into coaching, and I do think he would be a good one. And so he didn't necessarily want to start at Fresno State's level. He wanted to kind of jumpstart it and take a crack at a bigger program. But a little bit weird to me. A little bit weird to me, for sure.
3: I will say that UCL, Nico Yamaleva is an amazing, amazing quarterback who has never really had the right pieces around him, and his dad is the reason that he got screwed at Tennessee and had to transfer. Maybe having Derek Carr there, like, again, like, this guy in the right situation could actually be one of the best quarterbacks in the nation. If they could unlock something with him at UCLA, that would be huge. So maybe there's a strategy here bringing Derek Carr in for the season.
27: Well, and I do wonder if Derek Carr is hoping to maybe one day be a head coach at the NFL level or even the college level. Like, I think that this could be the springboard for that. All right, we got Kevin Acey coming up in 15 minutes. We still have two packs of tickets to give away. If you want to go see Neo and Akon, jump on the free iHeartRadio app, use the talkback mic. 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But if you'd like to see Tucker Wetmore on August 20th at Gallagher Square at Petco Park, stay tuned for the next 10 minutes. We'll be giving those tickets away. Kevin Acey in 15 minutes at San Diego Sports 760 live on the iHeartRadio app.
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0: HDFC is back on the road this Saturday. They got LAFC. Our coverage with Adrian Garcia Marquez and Darren Smith will begin at 7 o'clock right here on your home for SDFC, San Diego Sports 760. Man, we're entering into a pretty exciting time here. We got the end of the Padres season, obviously, 42 games away. We got the NFL season with more preseason football starting this Thursday. College football just weeks away, September 5th, the opener for San Diego State at Snapdragon Stadium. 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Talking to our buddy J.R. Tolver. I talked to him yesterday. Actually, we're getting excited to ramp up for the Aztecs football season here. Hoping to be out there doing pregame with J.R. once again this year. And lots of fun still coming up, man. It's been a fun show so far, J.Riff. I revealed to everybody that I've started lifting kettlebells, going kind of crazy with those. We talked a lot about the Padres and the success that they've had as Jackson Merrill has really started to heat up. And we talked a lot about the NFL, which we're going to continue to do right now. The Kyler Murray story kind of got me thinking about a lot of the quarterbacks around the NFL and who is under pressure this year, all those fun conversations that you see at the bottom of ESPN during the offseason of the NFL. And largely, like, those conversations do begin to annoy me this time of year. But I think this year is a little bit unique. Like, I look at the AFC, and I think about how many teams that are generally the mainstays in the postseason either weren't involved in the postseason a year ago or who were early exits in the postseason a year ago. And I'm talking about teams like the Buffalo Bills, like the Baltimore Ravens, like the Cincinnati Bengals, and most notably the Kansas City Chiefs, who were declared and were the NFL's latest, most recent dynasty under Patrick Mahomes. Now, I think that the caveat to last year was, well, Patrick Mahomes got hurt. That Chiefs team wasn't making the postseason, whether he got hurt or not. They were a bad football team for the majority of last year. And I'm wondering what's going to change this year. Like, they made additions. They made big changes on the offensive line. They added Kenneth Walker, who was the Super Bowl MVP, which is going to help out a run game that desperately needs it in Kansas City after the last couple of years. But Patrick Mahomes is coming off a pretty brutal late-in-the-season injury where we still don't know his status for Week 1. The reports out of Kansas City have been largely positive. It seems like he should be ready to go. But you bring back Travis Kelce again. You're relying on Patrick Mahomes in a surgically repaired knee after his first major, major injury of his career. You're relying on an aging Travis Kelce, an aging Chris Jones, a defense that no longer has Trent McDuffie. Like, there's a lot of problems facing the Kansas City Chiefs, and I don't know that it's just a snap of the finger and all of a sudden they're back to that team that we just expect to be in the postseason and back to being that team that we expect to be a push for the Super Bowl year in and year out. It feels like there's still more to do. And I got serious questions about Patrick Mahomes for the first time in his career. Like, I think he's just the guy who's going to come out and be the best quarterback in the NFL again. I think a lot of people already talked about him as being one of the best quarterbacks, best talents in NFL history. And a lot of that's fair based on what he did for the first few years of his career. But we can't just turn a blind eye to what last year was. And what last year was before he got injured was statistically the worst year of his career, and he was playing bad football, and he was not helping his team win games. So I don't know if it's just as magical as snapping the finger and, oh, yeah, the Chiefs just had a down year, and they're all of a sudden back, and they're going to be great again. I got questions about this Kansas City Chiefs team, especially when you look at the AFC West and see the Denver Broncos, who were a broken ankle from their quarterback away from being in the Super Bowl, and you got the Chargers, who, if they have Joe Alt and Rayshon Slater fully healthy for this season, you're talking about a team that no longer has one arm strung behind their back. Like, the Chiefs are playing in an excellent division with the best coaches in the entire NFL, all in the same division, and they're playing this schedule. It's not going to be easy for the Chiefs just to get back to where they are. Am I the only one that has these concerns heading into this year? Like, I think the Chiefs may be in for another rough one.
1: No, everybody's feeling that way. Well, not everybody. There's plenty of Chiefs fans who feel like this team is going to be Super Bowl bound, and there's plenty of people who are feeling like this team is a horrible disaster and is completely overrated. But I think that for the most part, people are sort of in the middle, where it's, look, there's no doubt that Patrick Mahomes can be one of the, if not the best quarterback in the NFL at times. The thing is like, as we've seen his team dynamics change and the personnel change, he hasn't been able to be that same guy. And so to me, it's so interesting how the narrative of, oh, this guy might be the greatest quarterback in NFL history has basically been abandoned. because I think what we've seen from guys like Tom Brady and Peyton Manning and the guy, by the way, I'm just speaking from quarterbacks of my generation.
0: Sure.
1: There's been a billion, you know, we'll just go out through his, what has made some of these guys, what has put them in the conversation as potentially the greatest of all time was their ability to go and win games with perceived mediocre talent or perceived talent, like, you know, lesser than talent compared to some of the other teams or the field. That's what makes them so great. And I think we need to see Patrick Mahomes, if he wants to be back in that conversation, this is the season to rebound and show, hey, I know that they made, you know, the meaningful pickup with Kenneth Walker, but, you know, there's no real, they have a wide receiver who made, you know, was in and out of jail, right? Like, they don't have real sexy players around him. They have solid players, but if he can be who he says he is and who some people think he is, then those players who are fine are going to be better and are going to be elevated.
0: Right.
1: And this is that time for us to see him do that.
0: It's always been a combination for Mahomes, right? In his most successful seasons, meaning the ones that ended with a Super Bowl, the first one, he had Travis Kelce and Tyreek Hill literally at the peak of their powers. For his most recent Super Bowl, he had Steve Spagnuolo leading one of the most fierce defenses we've seen in a long time with that everlasting blitz that gave everybody they played against problems, and that ended up being the determining factor in the final play against the 49ers in that Super Bowl. So it's kind of like Patrick Mahomes has always had either the best defense when he wins a Super Bowl or this ridiculously high-powered offense with some of the best pieces ever. And during all that, he has been great. Like, I will just say that he has been fantastic. He has been the best part of those teams. But it's last year was the first time we saw him really go through the adversity of not having the tops. In fact, he had a bad defense last year. He had a bad offensive line last year. And Patrick Mahomes was maybe the 7th, 8th, 9th best quarterback in the league last year. Like, and that's just what he was. I don't know that Tom Brady, and I hate playing that comparison game, but even when Tom Brady didn't have the best teams around him, he was always either the number one, number two, or number three quarterback in the NFL. And that never changed throughout his entire career. So just curious about what's going to happen with the Chiefs this year. I know we got plenty of Chiefs fans listening, and maybe they're going to start out crazy hot, go 5-0 off the jump, and they're going to be back, and everyone's going to be like, oh, everything's all good with the Chiefs again. But I just don't know that I see it so far. And we'll see again. But, man, I need the NFL season to get here so all these little prognostications I'm making come to fruition. We'll see who's right and who's wrong. But, man, Mahomes, Herbert, Jackson, Allen, the AFC has so much pressure on these quarterbacks, man. It is going to be a fun year and full of talking points all year long. Kevin Acey's coming up next, our Padres insider. Talk to him on the other side. But right now, if you want to win some Tucker Wetmore tickets, call right now, 877-767-4760. We'll give those away to caller number 5. Ace Man, next.
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1: 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Padres back in action tonight, trying to capitalize off a gritty Game 1 victory over the Brewers, 3-2. Thank you to Jackson Merrill for the seventh inning bomb to lift the Padres 3-2, eventually holding on. Vikings reportedly open this will reportedly open the season with Kyler Murray at quarterback instead of J.J. McCarthy. Murray becomes the fourth quarterback to start for Minnesota in four straight week ones. NBA unveiled its opening week and Christmas Day schedule. The defending champion Knicks raised their banner October 20th, while Christmas features a Spurs-Knicks Finals rematch. LeBron returns to Los Angeles, and Denver visits Golden State. 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
0: It's San Diego Sports 760. Ben Fletcher with you. Congrats to Jake, who just won those Tucker Wetmore tickets. We still have the Neo and Akon tickets. If you want to win those, you got to get on the talkback mic over on the free iHeartRadio app. Just give us your name, your neighborhood. You could win coming up in about 15 minutes. Kevin Acey is here. Hello, Kevin. How are you?
14: Good, man. Good.
0: Oh, you have so much energy. I'm stoked about that. Kevin, I did want to start in kind of a different place today. Now, I would imagine on a day-in, day-out basis, especially during the Padres season, over at the San Diego Union Tribune, I do think you're the most red human being at the San Diego Union Tribune during the Padres season. Is that fair to say? And you can answer humbly or not.
14: I mean, yeah. I mean, who else?
0: I don't think you are today. I don't think you are today, Kevin, because there is an article up about...
14: Did someone write about koalas?
0: No, it's the gas lamp sign being taken over by Marvel Avengers during Comic-Con, and the fact Marvel has been handed a $160,000 fine from the city of San Diego for that sign being covered up. This article by Philip Molnar, who I'm not familiar with, is now being picked up by national publications all over the world. So I'm sorry, Kevin, you're number two today.
14: Yeah, it happens. It happens. Jackson Merrill couldn't lift me today. That's great.
0: He was pretty awesome, though, and he has been pretty awesome, Kevin. It's crazy, but 3 weeks ago, probably, you and I talked about how, well, at least I was worried about Jackson Merrill and his future, and maybe he peaked too early in his career. Since then, I do believe he is statistically the best player in Major League Baseball. But how crazy, three home runs in 3 days. Jackson Merrill has found something. What's he doing different?
14: Yeah, first off, I'm glad that you took that. I mean, I think your concern was valid. I did not think, and based on, you know, what I've seen out of him, and then more importantly, people that actually know baseball, what they thought about Jackson Merrill. I didn't think he was washed or a dud, a bust, but your concerns were totally valid. Look, Jackson will say that he just got back to being himself and didn't make any adjustments, and it wasn't about confidence. Well, like, those three things, like, that doesn't go together, right? Like, he got back to being himself, meaning he did make a mechanical adjustment. It had to do with his hands. He did, like, when you do get right and now you can cover more pitches and you feel better at the plate, your confidence is going to go up. And he has a natural, uninvolved, beautiful swing, and that's what we're seeing right now.
0: Kevin, Fernando Tatis Jr. signing with Roc Nation Sports. I kind of hypothesized earlier today that I thought it probably had something to do with the big league advance deal that he signed that he's tried to go to court over. Do you have any information on this, Tatis signing with this new agency?
14: I mean, it really is just new marketing opportunities. His contract is done. His lawyers are working on the other stuff. I mean, this is just, he's bounced around a little bit. He still had his original agent, but now he has a new agent, obviously Jay-Z's company, and gosh darn it. They've got some big agents there. And his original agent, really, from his original agency, Roger Tomas, even though that's Dan Lozano's agency, Roger Tomas was his guy, and Roger is now at Roc Nation. And so, yeah, this is maybe inevitable. But in terms of, like, the everyday person, this isn't the NFL or, I don't even know what happens in the NBA. But they're not renegotiating his contract. So it's not like the typical relationship here.
0: Right.
14: At least for the next, 7 years, 8 years?
0: Right. I mean, he signed a massive deal, the $340 million contract. It's not like he's going anywhere anytime soon. But I thought that I've seen a couple of different points on it. It could be something to do with the big league advance. It could be with the fact that Fernando Tatis Jr. used to be on Gatorade bottles. He used to be on the cover of Major League Baseball, the show. Maybe he's trying to get some of that back. We'll see with Fernando.
14: He is getting a little bit of that back, right? You've seen him on some more things, and I think that this will help that to some extent, or at least he believes it does, right?
0: Sure. I mean, the cool factor of Jay-Z, far be it for me or you to say anything about that. Hey, Kev, Casey Mize looked pretty decent yesterday. Gave up the early home run, but I thought settled down nicely, and in a playoff atmosphere type of game, he stepped up to the plate. So we've now seen one really bad start from Casey Mize and one really serviceable start from Casey Mize. What'd you see out of him yesterday?
14: I thought he was magnificent. And I thought, I was saying this yesterday before his start to, John, there were, these little signs. Now, they were brief, but, there were moments in that first start where you're like, dude, this guy can really pitch. And, then it got away from him, and it was whatever it was, a five-run inning. And, I mean, it just was, got away from him. And so, maybe there was something to the lack of the routine and, the 11 days off and all that. He didn't make a big deal out of it. He acknowledged it late last night that, that was probably a little much. No excuse, but that was, 11 days, long time. I think that I don't know that he'll be as good as he was last night because he was like a walk and a pitch down the middle from having a two-hit shutout and going seven innings, maybe even longer. That inning, the second, almost got away from him for Sungmin Song. But he was really good last night.
0: Now, Kevin, probably my favorite part about your article that you wrote today in the Padres Daily was the section of it where you said this is sustainable. And that's kind of what I said to open up the show today. It was like, this is the formula. You just did it. You have starting pitching give you a chance in the game. You have Jackson Merrill, one of your big three, step up and hit the home run. And then you hand it over to your bullpen, and this bullpen's as good as it gets, especially with the A team. That felt like the formula for a playoff game. And by the way, it was against a playoff team in the Milwaukee Brewers. How sustainable is that moving forward? Is this the more we can expect of this?
14: Yeah, and I think that, people need to know you and I aren't saying it will happen, but this is something that could happen because it's legit. That first month, especially, but month and a half, it's Jay Cronenworth said last night, it felt like no one was playing well and somehow we were winning. And it was like when you were a kid, maybe this wasn't you, but it was me. You knew you did something your parents were about to find out about, but everything was cool at dinner and on vacation. But you knew that as soon as they found out, you were on restriction for 2 months, that that's what that first month of the season felt like. It was all fun and games, but uh-oh, they're going to be in trouble. And they were. And this is more like they are playing well, and that starts with the promise of the starting pitching because that was a huge problem.
0: Freddie Fermin, nice play behind the plate late in the game yesterday. Thrown out was at Lockridge at second base, I think it was. Really, really nice play. But I'm sure you've seen the reports, Kevin. There's some rumors going around. Maybe Ethan Salas call-up this year could be in play. Have you heard anything about this?
14: Yeah, I mean, it probably will be. They're in a pennant race. He's not playing much. But, like, there is zero downside to him getting major league experience, being around, seeing what it is in the, you know, he's been to, what, spring training three times now. He's going to be up next year. Like, other than him not playing in AAA the final, whatever it is, 2 weeks, and maybe he comes after that. But, like, yeah, it makes a lot of sense, unless they need somebody else. You only have two spots now. One of them's going to a pitcher. So, but it makes a lot of sense. No one has said he's coming up, but no one has said he hasn't. And it's like almost like, duh. He went up to AAA for a time, and he's the catcher of the future. Though I will caution, like, something's going to happen because the other kid that they drafted a couple weeks ago or a couple years ago, they love him, the catcher. So their top three prospects, two are catchers. So something's going to happen, but Ethan Salas is probably the catcher of the future.
0: Interesting. And it was cool seeing that video of Joe Musgrove throwing to him and Ethan Salas tapping the challenge for Joe Musgrove. Speaking of, it feels like every day we get something new on Musgrove and Pivetta. What is the news today, Kev?
14: Well, there's no way that Nick Pivetta is making that August 22 deadline. And now that's like big for all of us. And bang, it's, you know, it's big for his bank account, though he'll be fine. But like, his whole thing was, I'm getting ready, trying to come back this season. And that's not to say, obviously, the August 22 deadline where he'd been on the, you know, the injured list for more than 130 days, that meant

0: this was how it had to go, though. I mean, like, they needed to halt the season. They needed to make sure that these guys are put them in the best position to not have setbacks and be strong. Because, yeah, they don't just need them back. They need them back and good. And that's why they went out and got two starters. So really take, you know, a lot less pressure. Right now, if they just got Robbie Ray, we'd be putting an awful lot on Joe Musgrove right now. And they're still, like, it's important that Joe comes back, probably. And it would be a big help if he came back and he was good. What are they expecting? Like, I would say they don't know, because that is what they're saying. What do they hope? That he's a guy that can give them, like, a good, by playoff time. This is Joe Musgrove, so that's the difference between you and him. This is Joe Musgrove.
1: Right.
0: That by playoff time, he can give them five innings that, like, are good. Like obviously, Dollar, that goes without saying. It's the playoffs. That's what they're hoping.
2: All right, and that's a good hope. Kev, by the way, if you want to feel not great about the future of the world or anything, there's a lockout simulator now that some nerds have made using AI. It's called lockout2027.com, where you get to try to save the season for next year. I've tried it five or six times, have not been able to save the season yet. So go ahead and give that a look maybe tonight up in the press box while you're waiting. And before I get you out of here, Kev, watching on TV last night, listening to Don and Mudd, that was the first game where I was like, oh, this feels like playoffs a little bit to me. Was that the atmosphere inside Petco Park?
0: It was the best atmosphere of the season. That's a good call by you. I've been a little disappointed, and that's not me down on the fans or anything. That's just, like, the reality. The team has not inspired people. The ticket prices are high. Like, there's a bunch of factors that have sort of made the crowds a little smaller, more opposing fans, whatever it is. I don't know. But, like, it's a lot of things. Last night, you're correct. Now, you said, like, playoffs. It was, like closest it's been all year. It can get better. But it was, like, sustained standing ovation, like, or, you know, people standing. It was cheers a little bit longer than, you know, when the video board was telling people to cheer. It was organic cheers. It was louder, a bigger, louder murmur. Like, it was good stuff, and it was noticeable, and that's a really good observation by you, because it was real. Because before, it's like, yeah, these platitudes, this is not 2025 or 24 or beginning of 23 or 22. It wasn't. This year's been kind of a dud, to be honest with you. And last night was really exciting.
2: And when your moment guy steps up in a big moment, which I love that conversation between you and John and Matt Devine talking about Fernando Tatis Jr. being a moment guy. Yes. I put Jackson Merrill in a similar conversation with that. And he is seventh inning, one-on-one out. You're down by one run. We've all played that in our backyard playing wiffle ball, you know? And he stepped up for the moment, and the Padres fan base responded. Very fun to watch. Kev, thank you.
0: Right on. Take care.
2: Talk to you later.
3: A Padres report with Kevin Acey is brought to you by Hamul Casino Resort. Hey, players, this is all yours. Hamul Casino Resort, the player's place.
2: Good stuff from Kevin Acey today. Always appreciate his time. I don't think he has the most read article today at the San Diego Union Tribune, which I do think he pretty much owns that space during Padres season. All right, quick break here. We are going to announce our winner for Akon and Neo. Coming up next, we got a ton of talkbacks in. We'll pick one of you on the other side at San Diego Sports 760 live on the iHeartRadio app.
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0: And now here we are, opening up the friendship circle.
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16: 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My buddy J-Riff is going to take over after this. Schaefer and Sliwa will be your drive home. 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He's so adorable. I really like that guy. Schaefer and Sliwa will take you home this afternoon from 3 to 6. And hey, with the iHeartRadio app, you can stream us wherever you are. 24 hours a day, just search For San Diego Sports 760, the stream is live all day, every day. 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And you can leave us a TalkBack, just like our buddy Budweiser Scott, who won those Akon and Neo tickets.
17: What up, guys? Scott out here slinging beer all over San Diego County. I just want to say congratulations on the Padres, man. You guys are heating up right at the right time. My Marlins are fading, so I'm rooting for you guys. And looks like you might actually have a realistic chance at winning the whole thing this year. So keep pouring it on. Later.
16: Scotty, congratulations, my friend. You're going to see Neo on Akon, and you are going to be smacking that all night long out there at North Island Credit Union Amphitheater. All right, wrap up on the text line here before I get out of here. We had an 858 number earlier in the show when we were talking about Kyler Murray and J.J. McCarthy. He says, go look at J.J. McCarthy's stats in Michigan before and after they got cheating, just saying. J.J. McCarthy was kind of a dump-down merchant at Michigan. I think that was the biggest worry about him coming into the NFL, was that he didn't have the arm for some of the deep passes. He didn't have the accuracy down the field, and I think that he got found out in a big way. 858, the death of Jackie is a sign that the Cowboys or the Commanders are going to be winning the NFC East. Too soon, 858, referring to the American bald eagle that passed away very, very unfortunately in Big Bear over the last couple of days. And 858, our Saints fan, says, I'd rather eat lava rocks and sit in a room full of West Nile mosquitoes than give Derek Carr his own day in my town, unless it was December 8th, the last day he ever disgraced the colors of the black and the gold. Careful, UCLA. I like Derek Carr, man. I get why Saints fans don't like him, but I think Derek Carr's a pretty cool dude. Rough text line. And 913 says, Nick Pivetta lost more money today than Fletch did in his entire betting experience. Yeah, Nick Pivetta, man. I'm struggling with this, Jarif. Now, Jarif, did you listen to me and Kevin Acey talk?
18: I listened to Kevin Acey, but I tuned you out.
16: Okay, that's fine, because what he was saying about Nick Pivetta, here's what's rattling around in my brain. So he said Nick Pivetta will not be making the August 22nd deadline, so the player option that he had for the next couple years is now turning into a team option, which by my calculations probably means Nick Pivetta is a free agent after this year. My question...
18: Yes, the answer is yes. I know what you're going
16: to
18: ask.
16: What is Nick Pivetta's incentive to come back this year?
18: Oh, never mind.
16: You know what I mean? He probably needs to prove himself to the next team, but is he really going to, like, say Nick Pivetta's at 75%, and that's what he thinks in his brain, that he's at 75%. Why would you want to show that to other teams this offseason? Or going, you know what I mean? Unless you're at 100%, I don't know. It's like you wouldn't want to put a audition to a studio in Hollywood when you're sick. Like, when you have no voice, right? Like, I wouldn't come in to do an interview for a radio station when I have laryngitis. Like, was Nick Pivetta really going to go out there with an arm that he doesn't feel is ready so he can put an audition tape out there for the other teams? Like, I just don't really know that that's what I would be doing. But who knows? I'm not Nick Pivetta.
18: Hey, what was your question?
16: Why would he come back to pitch at all this year for the Padres if he's not coming back to make the August 22nd deadline?
18: Well, no, I don't think it was an audition tape. I think that the assumption was that he would come back and then he would exercise his option. I think now that things change, if he doesn't come back, what I thought you were going to ask is, do the Padres consider more significantly in trying to re-sign a Robbie Ray or a Casey Mize?
16: Well, they may try to re-sign Nick Pivetta to a lesser deal. You know what I mean?
18: Well, but like, why? Like, is Nick Pivetta really, what if he comes back? Like, if his new 100% is what his arm is at 70%, then is he really even worth that? Like, maybe let him walk. Save your pitching spots.
16: Man,
18: save your money.
16: I'm so, so curious what happens with Joe Musgrove and Nick Pivetta down the stretch. And unfortunately, I think that the season may hang in the balance of what happens between those two guys. Like, you definitely need one of them, right? You definitely need one of them to come back and be effective and be a big piece for you in the postseason if you want to do anything. Because I don't know about you. I would like for my rotation to be three strong in the postseason. And at this point, we have one good game, one bad game from Casey Mize. We'll see what Robbie Ray is going to do. Although when we talked to Danny Vietti yesterday, the flame kind of went out a little bit for me, saying, yeah, Robbie Ray is going to be a guy who comes in and eat up innings more so than a guy that's going to have a huge impact on the postseason. So what does that leave you with? That leaves you with Michael King as your ace in the postseason, which I feel okay about. I feel okay about it. I don't know that he would be the ace on many other teams around Major League Baseball. Maybe a Nick Pivetta, maybe a Joe Musgrove, maybe a Walker Buehler, maybe a Casey Mize, maybe a Robbie Ray. Like, there's just too many maybes in that for me. And yeah, you have a great bullpen, at least a great back end of the A team of your bullpen, but is that enough? And I don't know that it's going to be. So I don't know. It's a too many maybes for me at this point. We need a little more concrete stuff. But guess what? They got 40-something days to figure that out. J-Riff, have a hell of another hour. Schaefer and Sliwa coming up after that. Congratulations to Jake. Congratulations to, I think it was Tim. Sorry if I'm messing that name up.
18: Scott.
16: No, Scott just won the Akon tickets. Who won the first tickets?
18: Oh, that's who I thought you were talking about. Oh, I don't remember.
16: I'm going back and looking. I don't want to mess this up.
18: Thanks, Jake.
16: Nick and Scott.
18: Shoot.
16: Congratulations, boys. We'll talk to you all tomorrow. San Diego Sports 760. J-Riff next.
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33: Here's what's trending from the iHeart Sports Network, presented by Lowe's. Padres and Brewers are down at Petco getting set for Game 2 of their series tonight. It's going to be Kyle Harrison going for Milwaukee and Walker Buehler going for the Friars. First pitch is at 6:40. Well, I want to NFL note, the Vikings named Kyler Murray their starting quarterback today over J.J. McCarthy. And the NBA released part of their schedule today, including a rare triple header on opening day that will begin at noon on the West Coast with the Celtics Pistons, followed by 76ers at the Knicks, where the Knicks will be getting their banner raised. And then it will end with OKC and the Spurs. The league also released part of the Christmas Day schedule, which was highlighted by LeBron taking on the Lakers. Now at Lowe's, faster quotes start at Lowe's Pro Desk. 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
18: 2 o'clock in San Diego. 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They're on from 3 to 6. Brent Sperry also in studio. Some interesting conversations to be had here this hour. Padres-centric. I want to talk a little bit about this fun little college basketball schedule. Tournament, this college basketball tournament that's been announced by the Field of 68, which is Jeff Goodman going to change the name of his network because they are no longer, there are no longer 68 teams in the NCAA tournament. Is it going to become the Field of 74 or whatever to 78 or 84? I don't know where we're at, but like he picked the Field of 68 for a reason. That reason no longer exists. I don't know. That's a marketing thing. It also doesn't matter, but they're doing something cool. They announced it's 24 hours of college basketball. It's technically 22 hours. We won't hold them accountable for that either. But it's going to begin at 9 p.m. and it's going to end on November 3rd. So November 2nd at 9 p.m. through November 3rd at 5 p.m. So 12:01 Eastern through 8 p.m. Eastern. There's going to be college basketball consistently. There's going to be 6 games in Rock Hill, South Carolina. There's going to be 2 games in Sioux Falls, South Dakota. I think that's awesome. I know that the NCAA used to do something like this back in the 2000s. I think it ended in 2016 was the final year. 2017, it didn't exist. They did it with name brands back then, right? They did it with Kansas and Kentucky and North Carolina and Duke. San Diego State, I think, participated in one of those. I like it more with this iteration, but we'll talk about that coming up here in the middle of the hour. But the Padres have to be the focus. This is by far the most interesting Major League Baseball has been in a while. Like, it's not just from a Padres perspective, because here's the, like, we're in the most frustratingly enviable position possible, right? Because for the most part, it's hard to make the postseason, and it's hard to make a wild card. It is a dense race right now, but there's a lot of cruelty that's coming with this playoff race. The Padres have won 13 of their last 17 games. That's a 765 win percentage over a full season. I know this is a microcosm. I know this is a small sample size, but that is a 124 game win pace. Again, I know, but still 124 game win pace in the last 30 games. And after all of that, the Padres are still standing outside of the postseason. 1 game behind Arizona, 1 game behind Philadelphia. Philadelphia played an uninspired performance against St. Louis. They were up, I think it was 8-0 or 8-1, and then they gave up a ton of runs in the ninth, but they did hold on to win. And Arizona has a gift playing Colorado right now, and they were toast in Colorado. I mean, it wasn't, that offense was having a field day. So the run hasn't brought the Padres much safety or comfortability. It also hasn't brought them any separation. But what it has brought them is the right to remain directly in the race. And I think that's the warning. Arizona and Philadelphia may not conveniently collapse. I don't think anybody's going to sort of go on this losing streak. The Dodgers build up enough of a pad to be able to lose 8 of their last 10 games. But neither of these trio of teams, the Cubs don't even have that luxury. But the Padres have to keep winning until somebody blinks, right? San Diego's 63-57. They've won 3 straight. They're 13-17. Arizona and Philadelphia are both 64-56. And those are the two final National League wildcard positions occupied as well. What last night showed us was about as close as what you will get to the ideal version of the Padres, I think, right? This is what A.J. Preller traded for. This was the offense. This was the bullpen that convinced A.J. Preller that if you go and you invest in pitching at the trade deadline, if you go and add and fill some of the gaps, then we can be competitive in the postseason. And I kept saying, I want to see it against a contender. I don't want to see it against Miami. I don't want to see it against, and look, this was prior to the trades being made, but I don't want to see it against Miami. I don't want to see it against Colorado, and I don't want to see it against San Francisco. We saw bits and pieces of it against the Diamondbacks. But last night, the Brewers are a much better team than the Diamondbacks. They are like I would take the Brewers in that series any day of the week. And you saw it. Like, their number two guy is the number one guy in a lot of these teams in Logan Henderson. He was really good. But Casey Mize did exactly what we talked about yesterday at 245. What was the expectation? Well, the expectation was for Casey Mize to go out there and give this team a chance. Get to the bullpen. Don't force Stammen to overmanage. Keep it two runs or fewer in six innings and give the offense the opportunity. And that's exactly what happened. He did his six innings of work. He managed the game and, you know, limited it to two runs. And then Jackson Merrill had the opportunity and he lifted the team in the seventh, and the best bullpen in baseball went to work, and Mason Miller got his 30th save and the Padres won the game. That was playoff baseball. That was baseball. That was the best baseball that they played, because that is the kind of baseball that you have to play in the postseason. That was postseason baseball. And yesterday we said it wasn't a must-win game. It's a must-win series. But if you're trying to avoid the inevitable of the last six games at Los Angeles and home against Arizona, playing the part in whether or not you make the postseason, if you want to avoid that inevitability, that potential inevitability, then you have to win these games in August. And you have to do it against the good teams. The stretch is hard. And you're doing it at a time when the Phillies are playing St. Louis, who is battling their way out of the very quickly out of the wild card race. And I think that they're pretty much there anyways. And they're doing it at a time when Arizona's schedule is very weak. So to be able to win games against Milwaukee is one thing, but to be able to do it at a time when these two other teams have easier games to play and are also winning, I know it feels a little unfruitful, right? But I think that the spirit of it, the philosophical side of it is that this team had the best win last night of those three teams. That's the Padres October formula. Last night, after we got the nice start from Casey Mize, again, he didn't have to be the ace. All he had to do was keep the game alive. Six innings, two runs, five hits, six strikeouts. Perfect. Jackson Merrill with his third straight home run, you know, in games. He's hit a home run three straight games. Then Yuki Matsui, Adrian Morahone, Mason Miller. Nine outs, good night. That's the Padres formula. Starter keeps it close. Star changes the game. Bullpen ends the game. That's the symbiotic relationship. That's the ecosystem, the ethos of this ecosystem that we were talking about yesterday. So if the Padres want to win in October, yesterday was the formula. Even if they haven't earned that invitation to October yet. And Fletch said something sometime early in the 12 o'clock hour about how one of our colleagues, he didn't actually say who on the radio, and I didn't ask him off the radio. I'm sure it's somebody I know and somebody I love, but he said one of the big Padre fans around iHeart San Diego was saying that their concern is that the Padres are playing really good baseball now and that maybe it should be saved. The problem is that if you save your best baseball, you may not have anything to save it for. You have to play your best baseball now. And by the way, if you play this version of it and you start building this muscle and this formula, then it's going to be second nature. It's going to be a lot. That identity is going to be easier to placate to and play off of once you get to October. Merrill has homered in three straight games. He has nine homers since the All-Star game, All-Star break. He leads Major League Baseball. He's honestly the most exciting player in the MLB right now. He's the hottest player in the MLB right now. And he's recorded and Mason Miller's recorded his National League leading 30th save. The concern, I think, underneath the win, though, because nothing is perfect and we have to poke holes somewhere, is how sustainable is this offensive identity, right? Because we can talk about the pitching, but we have seen the offensive inconsistency. Fernando was 0 for last night. Jackson Merrill was able to pick up the offense. Are the Padres surviving on one huge swing, or are they able to find some consistency in these games against contenders? So, you know, for the second consecutive game, every Padres run came on a home run. A very different tone than when they smoked the Diamondbacks last week and they put up 12 hits and no homers. And they put up eight runs that game or something, or 16 hits and no homers. Very different tone. Now, we've seen them accomplish, you know, strong offensive output in a myriad of ways, whether it's off of home runs, which is good, or off of small ball, or, you know, not necessarily the long ball in these games. But it's about which identity are they going to prove to be the consistent version of themselves, and is it sustainable? And you absolutely want that power. But what happens on the night that Jackson Merrill isn't there to rescue you? What happens when the ball stays in the yard? So the formula now is sustainable if the starting pitchers consistently keep the Padres within the 2 or 3 run stretch that we've been talking about. And the decisive swing can come from Merrill, Machado, Tatis, somebody else, Ty France. But it's fragile. Like this is fragile when the entire operation now is it keep it close until Jackson Merrill does something spectacular. And look, I know that it's been a smaller sample size, but there is a risk that comes with somebody playing like this. And that becomes that maybe the team could lean on that player a little too much. And this team is full of too much talent to get to that point. So, and I'm not saying they got there. They played an amazing baseball team last night. They played them well. They played them smart and they won the game. The way that you would have to win that game in October. Tonight, though, was about proving that you could do it again. Walker Buehler is a 5.07 ERA. Hit a decent outing last time. He allowed 1 run in 4 innings against Arizona, but they faced Kyle Harrison. This is the third starter. Welcome to the third starter. Everybody's like, oh, they're avoiding the first starter, Jason Mazowiecki, whatever, you know, the dude who's probably going to win the Cy Young in the NL. They're avoiding him. But then you go against Logan Henderson, the number two guy, who was a sub 2.07 ERA going into last night. And now you're playing Kyle Harrison, who's a 2.84 and a 9.2 record. Harrison struck out 10 and allowed 1 hit over 5 scoreless innings in his last start. So this is what you're going up against. This is why A.J. Preller had to get pitchers at the trade deadline. This is why you had to sell the farm. Because teams third, fourth, fifth, like these guys are better. These guys are better than what the Padres have. And also, this is why it's on the offense to step up every single night, because they have to find ways to close the gap. But we don't need Walker Buehler tonight to throw 8 scoreless innings and personally out-duel Kyle Harrison. But what we need is for Walker Buehler to follow Casey Mize's example. 5 or 6 competitive innings. Don't create the immediate bullpen emergency. Give the middle of the order an opportunity to find the swing that changes the game. Or let them build up that momentum by racking up hits within the ballpark. That's fine, too. Win tonight, and the Padres have taken a series from the team with baseball's best record. That's huge. The frustrating part could be if the Phillies also win, and if the Diamondbacks also win. But again, it's the quality of the opponent. I know it's not the College Football Playoff Committee who's putting teams in the postseason, and it doesn't. The strength of schedule doesn't matter. But this, I think, for my sensibility and belief in this team, winning this series against the Brewers is a massive deal. Whether it keeps them one game back or not. They would have 4 straight wins. They would have 14 victories in 18 games. And I think that it shows Arizona and Philadelphia, like, that this team really, really means business. They're beating up on the best team in baseball right now, or the team with the best record. So maybe that sense of urgency that Arizona and Philadelphia might feel ends up playing more to the Padres as well as we hit this final 42-game stretch. All right, we'll talk more about this on the other side. Actually, no, we're not going to talk. We'll talk more about this at 2:30. College basketball has a fun little shotgun start to the season. On November the 2nd, there's going to be a 22-hour straight marathon of college basketball. I love this. I'm glad it's back. I also like the opponents and the schools that they chose to participate in this. So we will talk about that coming up next on San Diego Sports 760, live on the iHeartRadio app.
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18: You know what's an underrated snack? 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Rice cakes. No jelly, no peanut butter, no butter, no, what else do people put on? Cream cheese.
33: They're at least flavored though, right?
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33: I was going to give you a pass and say, no, that's totally normal until you told me you're eating plain, flavorless rice cakes.
18: So correct. I like bland. So I do have a sweet tooth, admittedly. I will eat Skittles. it could be bad. I have ADHD. I'm dopamine seeking, so sugar's a craving of mine. But I love bland things. I drink coffee black. I like plain cauliflower and plain broccoli, and I don't really like salt on my food. And I don't know what it is. Maybe it's me. The reason I say that I actually really like it, like snacking for me, is, and for a lot of people, is a way like to get through the time. And like there's a dope, like most of us snack because there's like the dopamine that's associated to it, right? Like the moment, the feeling that you actually are looking for isn't what the food is providing you. It's actually the feeling that you're getting right before you eat it. They say the same thing to smoking, right? Like if you smoke weed, the highest that you are for the most part is actually the moment right before you smoke, because that's how your brain, it affects all these brain receptors. Same with, you know, other drug addicts. So it's really like, it's the same thing with all of these, so with food, right? And so rice cakes, I'm a snacker. Rice cakes are perfect because they are nothing. They are filled with nothing. And I could sit there and I can eat an entire bag of them and feel like I'm filling like my snack craving. And you still get the same reaction. Your brain is still acting as if it's that, you know, that handful of whatever, that handful of the beef jerky that you're grabbing, which might probably be processed, right? Like your brain still looks at it the same way. So I realized like after I eat a whole bag of this, I don't feel like crap. I think I can say that. And it doesn't have all these other bad things in it. And then I'm satisfied and I didn't destroy my hunger for dinner and I didn't destroy my body. Rice cakes, powerful snack. Shout out.
33: At the bare minimum, you have to at least get the buttered flavored ones. And they barely have a butter flavor, but it makes them taste not like cardboard.
18: Honestly, can I be fair? Can I be honest with you? It's not even about the taste for me. I think I like the consistency. Something about the way that it crunches and it breaks off. Oh, I'm such a consistency eater too. Like I hate avocado because of the consistency, but like, so it matters. But oh, the crunch, that's the way to go. Anyways, college basketball season is starting to get a little bit of feeling right now. I know we're not even college football season yet, but we're getting leaked all over social media. They're leaking different schedule things. Some teams have full schedules out. I just got an internal schedule for some of the stuff that I'm doing this year. I actually did say something. I don't know if I was supposed to say that last hour. I don't know. It's fine. But yeah, feel free to go back and find that if you don't know what I'm referring to. But in the spirit of college basketball, the Field of 68, which is this sort of this media, NCAA media conglomerate that Jeff Goodman and a bunch of other NCAA reporters started. And it's actually really good. They do a great job of giving a lot of the non-big schools, right? Because college basketball has adopted, you know, and thank you to the NCAA tournament, that's the huge benefit. It has adopted this love for the underdog and has adopted this love for these smaller schools and their stories and exposure. And you see these mid-major madness accounts all over social media, and they have, you know, some of them have hundreds of thousands of followers. People care. It's really interesting. I call games and mostly in mid and small majors in Division I, and our numbers have gone up. I think another reason that our numbers have gone up is because of betting. I think a lot of people lose money on the East Coast. Sometimes I'll make a joke about the spread. Conference doesn't like that. I got in trouble once from the Big West Conference. Like, don't talk about betting. I'm like, what are you talking about? Most of the reason that people are watching UC Davis and Cal State Fullerton at 10:30 Eastern or at 10:45 Eastern is because they're betting on this game. So I don't know if it's great to just ignore the audience and why they're here, but it's fine. Anyways, so I like that there's a focus on programs beyond just like the legacies, right? The powerhouses. And San Diego State, interestingly enough, like I feel like they get a lot of national attention comparatively. It's not Gonzaga level. It's not, you know, it's not really the same level as like a Creighton at times or as a Drake at when they're hot. But San Diego State, more recently than not, and look, Brian Dutcher is the highest paid person on the Cal State, the Cal State roster, employer roster. So they're right, deservedly so, they are getting more coverage. But, you know, this tournament's fascinating. So at 12:01 Eastern to 8 p.m. Eastern the next day, there's going to be college basketball. 9:01 Pacific to 5 p.m. Pacific from November 2nd to November 3rd. It's all going to be on YouTube and X. So it's all going to be on YouTube. And it's going to be 6 games in Rock Hill, South Carolina, and 2 games in Sioux Falls, South Carolina. It starts off with High Point versus Liberty. It ends with Furman versus Bethune-Cookman. It has Alabama, Birmingham, and McNeese State, and Texas, El Paso, and Northern Kentucky. Remember, Murray State has had those years when they were really good. Obviously, the John Morant years, Tennessee State, Winthrop, Queens, Appalachian State, Merrimack, Grambling, Northern Illinois. So it's a lot of mid-low major programs that actually recently have been pretty decent. Remember Alabama, Birmingham? I think they matched up with San Diego State recently in the NCAA tournament. They had a really good run. We've seen Northern Kentucky have solid teams in the past in their conference. Murray State has had runs. Queens just joined Division I. It's like the whole point of this is to show that college basketball and its meaning is a lot deeper than just UNC and Kentucky and even, you know, some of the perennial mid-majors out of the Big East, or out like Gonzaga, right? Which technically I would even consider a mid-major. Obviously, like school-wise it is, but not necessarily basketball prowess-wise. But I really, really like that they're doing this. I know that college basketball had this in for a while, but again, it was the big programs. So we're going to have what really is 22 hours of football. It's going to be an event. ESPN did understand the assignment for a while. I think they had 9 annual tip-offs with these marathons, right? 13 men's and women's games across 24 hours. But again, it was Duke and Kansas and Kentucky, and that's fine. But I like this, you know, age of mid-majors and how we're putting them in a spotlight that is really attractive for people to come and partake in and identify with. So they're not pulling 16 programs out of a hat. 5 of them participated in NCAA tournaments. 11 have won at least 20 games. 9 are currently projected as favorites to win their conferences. And it's supposed to show like how competitive these schools can be and these conferences are, and maybe give you a little bit of insight on some of the upsets that you can predict when it comes to the NCAA tournament. So a fun little college basketball story coming out today. We'll talk more Padres on the other side. San Diego Sports 760 live on the iHeartRadio app.
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33: 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Padres and Brewers are getting set for game two of their series tonight down at Petco Park. It's going to be Kyle Harrison going for Milwaukee and Walker Buehler on the hill for San Diego. First pitch is at 6:40. One NFL note, the Vikings named Kyler Murray QB number one over J.J. McCarthy. And the NBA released part of their schedule today, including they're going to have a triple header on opening day that we begin at noon here on the West Coast with Celtics Pistons, and that'll be followed by 76ers Knicks and OKC Spurs. They also released part of the Christmas Day schedule, which was highlighted by LeBron's new team, the 76ers, taking on one of his old teams, the Lakers. Running business and not thinking about radio? 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
18: 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So make sure you're listening for that chance to win. Interesting little tidbit from Kevin Acey an hour ago on San Diego Sports 760. He was talking about Nick Pivetta and the story developing around Nick Pivetta, not necessarily around his arm. Well, indirectly, it relates to his arm because his arm is the reason this is happening and his lack of ability to feel comfortable and be ready and healthy to pitch for the Padres. But I think that what's going on opens up a bigger conversation about what AJ Preller does with his rotation beyond the season. So Kevin Acey pointed out the wrinkle in Nick Pivetta's contract where he has been out since April with a flexor injury in his elbow. And if he spends 130 consecutive days on the injured list because of that specified injury, his $14 million player option for 2027 would change over to the Padres club option. That date is 11 days from now on August 22nd. It sounds like Nick Pivetta is not on target to meet the deadline. It sounds like he might be sacrificing a $14 million player option. Nick Pivetta signed what we called a four-year $55 million contract. This is in human language, by the way. He gets $23 million over the next, or rather his first 2 years. Under normal circumstances, Pivetta controls what happens next. He has $14 million player option, followed by an $18 million player option in 2028. But because of the injury clause, if he does not beat the August 22nd threshold, the Padres control 2027. And if San Diego ultimately declines that $14 million option, Pivetta becomes a free agent, and that $18 million in 2028 disappears with it. If San Diego, well, let me backtrack. I think what we thought might be another 2 years and $32 million for Nick Pivetta becomes nothing beyond the season if this ends up not happening, right? Like, that's a ton of money loss. It's not just $14 million of value, but it's $32 million of value over the course of two seasons. But I think the distinction matters. August 22nd doesn't mean Pivetta gets obviously released, becomes a free agent. It just means he's not going to pitch again this season. Oh, sorry. That's not true. It does not mean that he's going to not pitch again this season. It just changes how the decision is made in winter. Sorry, I don't know why I trailed off that way. I realized as I was saying it, I'm like, wait a second, this isn't right. It doesn't mean that he would not pitch again this season. It just means that the team owns control after the fact. And I think this part is really fascinating and plays into the Padres' longer-term strategy a little bit better, I think, because does the Pivetta situation make it more likely, and this is the question, for the Padres to try and extend Casey Mize or Robbie Ray, right? Both those guys are viewed as rentals. Both those guys were brought here to try and make the most of the rest of the season, whether that's contending for a championship or getting into the postseason and losing or somewhere in between. Well, I guess in between would be, there's no in between. Losing early in the postseason, winning a championship, or somewhere in between. There we go. But you have two guys on those rentals. Are you more enticed to look into them? Like, the Padres traded for Mize. They traded for Ray. Both of them are rentals right now. Both become free agents after the season, and the Padres paid real prospect capital to get him. So much prospect capital that people were very sad. There was a lot of prospect hugging. Some of you still have your Yaniel Hernandez body pillows in your beds, and you're still sobbing yourself to sleep. It'll be okay. The Padres paid real capital, though. That part is true. Major League Baseball noted that three of San Diego's top nine prospects were moved between those two deals. So you can't necessarily go into the winter, I think, saying that these 2 months were great. Thanks, guys. Nick Pivetta may be gone too. Now let's rebuild a rotation. Oh, by the way, there's going to be a lockout. We don't know when we're going to be back. We don't know what the financial structure around that's going to be. So, man, it's a tough spot, right? At some point, you need continuity, and you might be looking at Michael King, who's going to be owed $60 million, who isn't playing like a $60 million pitcher, and you're going to have 1 year older of this offense, and Manny Machado, who's going to get paid a lot more money next year, and you have an amazing bullpen and an incredible closer. But if you have nothing to bridge that gap, it does not matter. If you don't have an offense to help boost it, it does not matter. And again, everybody's going to come back. They could be more than a year older, right? We don't know if we have a season next year. And 1.5 years or closer to 2 years of no baseball. No, it's not 2 years, but closer to 1.5 years of no baseball. That's a lot of aging for some of these guys, right? Baseball is part of the routine. Baseball is what keeps some of these guys young. You get that much time with no baseball, that could age a player. That could bring them back to what their actual age is or beyond, right? So, like, it could be destructive. You don't know what it's going to look like. Casey Mize is the one who interests me. He's 29 years old. The Padres traded Cash Mayfield, their number two prospect, and Jackson Wolf to Detroit to get Mize and Gage Workman. Mize is having the best season of his career. I know he had a horrible start in his Padres debut. He was substantially better last night. But they paid a pretty solid price to get him for just 2 months. So if the Padres make the playoff and Mize helps them win in October, fine. That's exactly why AJ Preller made that trade deadline acquisition. But if over the next 6-7 weeks, Mize looks like the guy we saw last night, 6 innings, 2 runs, legitimate mid to upper rotation starter, shouldn't the Padres at least start discussing what it might take to keep him here? Because otherwise, you're right back to where you were in November. Or right back to where you were in November when you were saying, who's going to be starting for this team next year? $14 million possibility that is no longer committed to Nick Pivetta becomes relevant. I'm not saying that taking Nick Pivetta's $14 million and then handing it to Casey Mize is the way this team should be operating. Baseball contracts obviously don't work like that. But I do think the financial obligation that we thought might have existed in one part of the Padres' rotation could disappear. But that also could create an enormous need somewhere else in the rotation. And it all could also create some financial flexibility to help fill that need. And I think Robbie Ray is a different conversation. He comes a free agent after the season. He's 34, former Cy Young winner. And the Padres gave up Miguel Mendez and Yaniel Hernandez. Thank you to the Giants for covering half his salary. That doesn't really play much of a part in this. But I think that there's a long, if you're going to look at Robbie Ray long term, you should be more cautious, right? He is older. If he does pitch well and wants to return, have a conversation if it's 1 or 2 years. But Mize is 6 years younger. And I feel like he's somebody you could potentially identify as part of the next version of this rotation rather than a rental. Look, we've seen in 50% of his games, he's been solid and horrible. But he's a good pitcher, and he's proven that he's a good pitcher. And right now, this team needs some sort of safety for the future. And if the Nick Pivetta thing becomes destructive, we don't know if he's going to pitch. We don't know what he's going to look like if he pitches. He could end up exercising the option and giving him the money, and he stays injured, plays and reaggravates, or just isn't that good, that's an expensive dude, man. That is a lot of money you're giving that guy. So I do think it's interesting to explore all of a sudden maybe one of these guys isn't much of a rental and more of an option to plug a gap that might be left or might be worth plugging. You know, it might be worth just letting Pivetta walk. I don't know. If, obviously, like this case, what's his name? Kevin Acey dropped that news today about this whole, he didn't drop it. We knew about it, but he made us aware that we are getting close to that deadline and it looks like it's not going to happen. Like, do you want Casey Mize taking the ball every fifth day in 2027 beyond? Because look how quickly this can become a problem. I mean, this season itself kind of is an apt example. Major League Baseball describes the Padres rotation beyond this year as having serious question marks when these trades were made. Mize and Rare free agents, Pivetta's future is now uncertain.

0: So that's when you get your better example, right? It's not going to happen now, but sometime September, maybe, if he keeps doing it against these tough teams, they see the Dodgers, they see the Diamondbacks in that time. Schedule gets kind of tough. Like, you know, he works with this coaching staff if he starts pitching well. You know that his body might be able to hold up despite some of the injury concerns earlier on in his career. And you know whether or not he would want to stay by that point, right? And why wouldn't he? It's an amazing place. It's a lot better than Detroit. It's a team that is going to have new ownership that's going to be willing to spend. And look, we're heading towards an offseason that's going to be extended for some period, maybe a long period. I'd rather be stuck in San Diego. Now, a lot of these guys live elsewhere. That's fine. But I get it. I do think that, you know, if he wants to stay and he pitches well, it's worth a conversation. There's another way to look at the Nick Pivetta thing really quickly. They could get him back in September. Maybe he looks healthy. Maybe San Diego looks at it and says he's worth the $14 million with the medical gamble, with the uncertainty about the arm. But when this guy was healthy last year, he went 181 and two-thirds innings and had a 2.87 ERA. So gaining the club option is definitely not about getting rid of him. It just gives the team leverage and flexibility because we have no idea what version of Nick Pivetta is going to exist when he, if and when, or when he comes back, right? Do they extend Mize? Do they retain Ray? Do they pick up Pivetta? Do the Padres do some combination of all or a few of those things? But there are a lot more choices now for AJ Preller than there were like 2 weeks ago. And honestly, I'd rather AJ Preller have choices and decisions to make than have no options. So the Padres are in an interesting position and they gave up real capital for these guys. And maybe the Nick Pivetta thing is not necessarily just about Nick Pivetta, but about the bigger conversation that it could open up about the future players that will end up making up what this pitching staff is in 2000, if we have 2027 and beyond. All right, we'll wrap up the show, taking up the Schaefer and Sliwa at San Diego Sports 760. 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
3: Slowing beginning to appear, south 805 from the 163 past Mission Valley. South 5, the Coronado Bridge into National City. Speeds going down there as they are on the north 5 between the 56 and Loma Santa Fe. I'm Mark Zegan, San Diego Traffic.
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6: 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I know some schools start in a couple of weeks. A lot of schools start this week. Happy back to school for many of you. I was scrolling through. Jenna's at school currently. I think she'll be out of there in another 30 or 40 minutes as a school psychologist. But I was scrolling through Instagram, doom scrolling, as they call it. And one came up and it's like, those of you who are dating. And by the way, Travis Dale, his wife is a school psychologist. Ben Fletcher's wife is an elementary school teacher. So a lot of us are with people who work as educators in some sense. We know how difficult that job is. Also, we know how difficult it could be the partner of somebody who works in that, because it is not a normal 9-to-5. It offers a ton of relentlessness without a ton of graciousness. And I think that they deserve a lot, but also you deserve a lot as the partner, because putting up with it could be a lot. But you know what you could nominate them and potentially win $5,000. So anyways, that video was like, yeah, like, as the partner, thank you so much for everything you do, but please don't say back to school. Don't say it. Don't ask if they're ready for school. Don't ask if they're excited. Just pretend like it doesn't exist. Anyways, thank you to our teachers. Honestly, like, wow. I've been a camp counselor before. I guest lecture sometimes at universities for broadcasting. I'm sure that makes a lot of people wonder why. I would also ask why I do that, but sometimes they ask. It's weird. And yeah, it's an unforgiving job. Also an unforgiving job in a different sense. Not saying that this is anywhere in the spirit of teaching. Our quarterbacks in the NFL. So Fletch and I, well, more Fletch. Fletch took 8 minutes of the 10 minutes of our segment, which is fine, because this is his passion. And he teased, you know, which quarterbacks are under the most pressure in 2026. And the entire time was spent talking about Patrick Mahomes. And I think that is a very interesting person to talk about in this context. And I kind of wish I brought it up at the time that he and I were discussing it. And maybe tomorrow I'll bring it up on the show when we're on together from 12 to 2. Because I don't know if Patrick Mahomes is under, like, I think saying a quarterback is under pressure, it feels like the implication is that their job is insecure. And Patrick Mahomes' job is not insecure. Patrick Mahomes has immunity with Kansas City. So I don't think, unless something drastic, just career altering happens, there's no way that he has any sort of instability with his job in Kansas City. So I don't know if we framed the premise around Patrick Mahomes correctly. I think that Patrick Mahomes is under pressure himself, but I don't think that he is facing the same kind of pressure as other quarterbacks who don't have the same kind of job stability. You know, Patrick Mahomes has pressure to get back to the playoffs. Patrick Mahomes has pressure to try and live up to the narrative that a lot of people painted about him when the Chiefs dynasty was built. And after missing the postseason last year, right? Like, he has pressure from those aspects. But I think the context we were talking about it, we were almost presenting it as though his job's, you know, security was in question. And that's not the case. So I do think that it is worth talking about the quarterback situation in the NFL from that angle, right? Justin Herbert is in an interesting situation. His job is, but I don't look, as somebody who will, I am to Justin Herbert as people are to LeBron James. Where he goes, I go. It's very unfortunate that he's on the Chargers. I called Justin Herbert when he was throwing, you know, when he was throwing dingers and dunking at Sheldon High School in Eugene. I called him when I was a student in Oregon and I was student broadcasting the football games. So I'm going to, like, I've been there since the beginning with this guy. Unfortunately, he's on the Chargers. Anywhere, any team he goes, I'm going to be a fan of that team. It's an annoying thing that kids do these days, and I am a Gen Zer, and I'm going to operate as a Gen Zer. It's probably the most trivial sports quality about me as a fan, I think, besides having gone to Oregon, but who cares? But also, that's why it exists. Anyways, but Justin Herbert has to win a playoff game, right? Like, I will always defend him till the day I die. Again, team notwithstanding, just the person, not the team. If there was a way for him to be the best quarterback in the league in the and to win a Super Bowl in the Chargers to be terrible, that would be fine. I don't care. Unfortunately, that can't exist together, so sorry. But he's 0-3 in the playoffs. And if we're looking at this pragmatically, right? Last season ended with another first-round loss, you know, 16-3 against New England. The Chargers changed offensive coordinators. They brought in Mike McDaniel. He's been openly talking about how he wants to get Justin Herbert to play the best football of his career. And I think that means the standard is probably changing, right? Like, I don't care if Herbert throws 4,500 yards anymore. We know he can do that with Ladd McConkey as his best wide receiver. I don't care if the Chargers win 11 games. I don't care if they win 3 games. I don't care if the Pro Bowl is an option for him. But he has to win a playoff game. Like, that's the step he has to take. Last year, he threw for 3,727 yards and 26 touchdowns. He had a battered offensive line. He had a broken thumb or fractured hand. Like, there's legitimate explanations for why the offense struggled, but eventually explanations stopped mattering. We talked about Casey Mize in that context yesterday. Same deal. Herbert's job isn't on the line, but his reputation. As C.J. Stroud, this season could affect his money. He was the fifth. He had Houston picked up his fifth year. He's under team control until 2027. But boy, from somebody who had moments where he looked like the next superstar after his rookie season, has he taken a step backward? And I love C.J. Stroud. Speaking of guys I called, I saw him at Rancho Cucamonga High School tear it up against Calabasas. Last season ended with him throwing 4 interceptions in a playoff game, and Houston's defense was playing well enough to actually give them a chance to win. A lot of pressure for C.J. Stroud, and not to mention literally playing for hundreds of millions of dollars in a contract extension. Josh Allen, nothing he does before January really matters. Josh Allen's season starts in January. They're going to get there, but they have to find a way to convert. And Kyler Murray, man, he's getting thrown a huge Hail Mary in Minnesota. He signed a $1.3 million contract. This is his chance. This is his chance. So Kyler Murray, C.J. Stroud, Josh Allen, Justin Herbert. Those are the quarterbacks I have really under pressure this season with something extra to prove. We'll talk more tomorrow. I'm on from 12 to 3. Back with you, Schaefer Sliwa on the other side. Thank you to Mary. Thank you to Mike. Thank you to Kevin Acey, Brent, and to you for taking time out of your day to join us. San Diego Sports 760 live on the iHeartRadio app.
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23: New York Jets cornerback Quantez Stiggers is expected to be okay after being stretchered off the practice field at training camp. He passed out on the sideline and was taken to a local hospital. The Angels have fired pitching coach Mike Maddox, assistant pitching coach Darryl Scott, and bullpen coach Dom Chidi. The Angels have the 7th worst ERA in the majors. The Knicks will host LeBron and the Sixers to help open the NBA season October 20th. I'm Frank Arity.
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28: 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The Padres and Brewers are down at Petco Park getting set for game 2 of their series tonight. It's going to be Kyle Harrison going for Milwaukee and Walker Buehler going for San Diego. First pitch is at 6:40. NFL news, the Vikings have named Kyler Murray their starting quarterback over J.J. McCarthy. And the NBA released part of their schedule today, including a triple header that will begin at noon on the West Coast on opening day with Celtics Pistons, 76ers Knicks, and then OKC and Spurs. They also released a Christmas Day schedule, which was highlighted by LeBron's new team, the 76ers, taking on his old team, the Lakers. Running business and not thinking about radio? 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
1: 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Maybe I could be convinced of, like, letting him get his feet wet, so to speak, and just getting that big league experience.
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2: I want things to be done for a baseball reason, and if you can convince me there's a good baseball reason to have Ethan Salas come up, that it's advantageous for him to be a part of that, that the club might need him, give it to me for those reasons.
0: From the ESET San Diego Sports 760 studios, here's Schaefer and Sliwa.
1: All right, San Diego and Southern California, what's going on? Hour one, we are back, both wearing a light maroon shirt.
4: No,
1: some type of
4: maroon. I'm like salmon, you're brown, aren't you?
1: This is not
4: brown.
1: Am I colorblind? Yes, you're colorblind based on that. This is not a brown shirt.
4: That looks very brown to me.
1: Yeah, it kind of does look brown.
4: A light brown.
5: It's plum.
1: It's plum. Thank you, Brian. Thank you. I don't think he said. Did you say plump or plum?
4: You picked plum, out plum. Like fruit. Like you went to the. You went to. Where'd you go? I don't know where you go.
1: Can I
4: you
1: just
4: go
1: say
4: to
1: this?
4: Like the high end places? I could see you just
1: this
4: walking
1: is Vuori.
4: In.
1: This is Vuori.
4: I know. It's
1: you walk in nice like Gucci.
4: For sure. 100%. I mean, when I leave my place, the first thing I say is,
1: I'm going to the radio.
4: Yeah. Where's my Gucci shoes? And that's the only way I leave.
1: Can I say this? Is there's all this stuff going on. I mean, the Padres are a game out. They've got like the hottest, you know, offense in baseball. They're 13-4 in their last 17 games. I wanted to start the show by saying I respect Crayola for coming up with a name for all the different shades of the colors. Like, think about how many shades of red they've had historically in the history of Crayola.
4: A lot of shades.
1: Yeah, they're like fire engine red, cherry blossom pink, plum red. Like, there's a guy that, like, his job is to determine.
4: No, he's the best at it.
1: Like, or is he just AI at this point?
4: At this point, he might be.
1: He's probably just AI.
4: But back in the day.
1: It was like a guy. There's a lot of pressure. He probably couldn't sleep at night.
4: That's not how it worked.
1: I need a descriptive word for red.
4: Are you using, where are you on the, we got plenty of time. There's 3 hours today, like every day.
1: We only have 3 hours.
4: How much are you using ChatGPT now in your, or any of these AIs, like?
1: I mean, it's a personal question.
4: It's getting deep for me.
1: You use it for everything.
4: No, I'm just starting to.
1: Dude, we went to Mexico and you're like, how do I get on the plane? I'm like, just get on the plane, dude. You've been doing it for
4: years. Listen. We had a straight like itinerary by the time, and we didn't even
1: use it.
4: I don't know why we didn't use it, but we had like a straight itinerary and we were asking it. I'm like, no, put this in a presentation so I could send it to John.
1: Book report.
4: I that's exactly what it was doing.
1: You can I make this statement about you?
4: Sure.
1: You are very reliant.
4: Close.
1: You are very reliant on AI.
4: Right now.
1: It's not a negative.
4: Right now at the moment. It's, and I don't think this is anything. Like, I think it's only going to get, well, obviously it's only going to get worse.
1: You're like, John, I'm going to go to dinner tonight. Let me ask AI.
4: I'm somebody sure sends me dinner. Like an invoice for something. It's immediately going to AI. And I'm like, am I getting screwed?
1: Wait, what's happening here? AI, like when you get the $10 bill from like Spectrum for your like modem?
4: No, but if I get an invoice for something, it could be around the house or you're trying to buy something. I'm like, can you tell me am I getting screwed here or not? And it starts breaking down. I would actually go with this. The real repair should be around this amount of dollars. I'm using it a lot.
1: I also feel like it just says whatever you want it to. I'm like, hey, I'm collecting Jace Bowen cards. Do you think that's a good idea? Yes, Jace Bowen's going to be
4: great
1: a star.
4: Idea.
1: It always like appeases you,
4: I
1: right?
4: love that. And then if you say, well, I don't know if I actually like the idea.
1: I agree with you.
4: That makes sense. Yeah, there's definitely a lot.
1: Ridiculous, dude. All right, Padres last night, another, Alan, really good win.
4: Yeah.
1: Trailing the Brewers, who are 30 games over, 2-0. Casey Mize, is he going to be good? He allows the early two-run home run. He ends up being very good. And then the Padres do what they do. I mean, Ty France has put together a year, hits a solo home run. Jackson Merrill's put together a month. What an incredible month he's put together. He hits the eventual game winner. And the Padres beat the Brewers. They're 13-4 in their last 17, and they remain a game behind the Phillies and the Diamondbacks. Phillies and Diamondbacks right now just won't lose when the Padres are winning, but Padres, one of their better wins here over the Brewers last night.
4: Yeah, the way they're winning, too, it's very playoff-like, if that makes sense. I mean, even these couple of games against the Astros, think about how the Padres are winning these games. I mean, actually, look at They have four of their last five wins here. The game against the Diamondbacks, 5-1. Great performance from another starting pitcher. Hand it over to the bullpen. Just get enough from the offense. The two wins they get against the Astros, 3-2 win, 7-2 win. Again, it's get good starting pitching, which has not obviously been very normal for the San Diego Padres, at least over these last couple of months. And then last night, kind of the same thing. Isn't this the pedigree of how the Padres are going to win in the playoffs? You need good starting pitching. You need to hand it over to your bullpen. Can you get five solid innings from your starter?
1: That's a great point.
4: And then get it over to your bullpen. Let your bullpen do what it does. And you're just kind of scratching off enough runs. But it's different because I think what you just said about Jackson Brown, what a clutch. I mean, how clutch was that?
1: Very.
4: You're down 2-1. Mm-hmm. There's really no offense.
1: Yep.
4: You got the pitcher for the Brewers who was kind of interesting. I was listening, part of it, listening also to the Brewers broadcast from their perspective.
1: Did you hear my buddy Josh Maurer?
4: I think it was TV.
1: It was TV. He did radio. Okay.
4: Mm-hmm. But basically, this guy's never gone into the seventh inning.
1: Correct. Until last night.
4: But his pitch count was low, 75, 76 pitches, whatever it was. So I kind of understand, but once they gave up a base hit, Ty France got the base hit, I thought maybe that's when they pull him. So it did kind of feel like they held him a little bit long. I did hear something else about their bullpen. Maybe their bullpen was a little taxied or whatever the case is. Yep. But that situation, that moment on a Monday night at Petco Park, that place is, packed. And Jackson Merrill doesn't just barely get one over the wall. 400 and something, 400 and change, whatever it was. Hits a two-run homer, and the Padres not just beat one of the best teams in all of baseball, but again, I think, John, for me, stylistically how they're winning as of late, they're playoff type of wins in the sense of that's how the Padres have to win. Doesn't have to be pretty and beautiful, but they are grinding their way, playing good baseball to go get those Ws.
1: This is what Preller envisioned. Trading for Casey Mize. Can I get someone that can give me six innings? And I can go what he did yesterday, Matsui, Morjon, Miller. I mean, that's all I'm asking for. I don't need to throw Adrian Morjon for five outs. I mean, he's great, but let's keep him in the role that he's in. One clean inning, Mason Miller, one clean inning. And let's see if we can get to the postseason with Mize going five or six innings and Robbie Ray going five or six innings. To your point on Jackson Merrill, since the All-Star break, this dude is on an unbelievable heater. He's hit 340 with 9 home runs and 23 RBIs. The All-Star break just happened. He's hit 9 home runs since the All-Star break. He's homered in 3 consecutive games. He's hitting everything hard.
4: I think AC said, too, didn't he say yesterday the highest OPS?
1: Since July 19th.
4: Did you
1: see the ball he nearly hit out yesterday?
4: Yes.
1: That was a fastball, an eye-level fastball.
4: Deep center.
1: That he took to the opposite field that he hit 390 feet. I'm like, how did you turn around that pitch? So the Merrill thing's incredible, and I'm with you. I want to see them win 3-2. When the offense scores 10, that's awesome.
4: Awesome.
1: But in the postseason, you're not scoring 10 runs. Mm-hmm. But you could score 3, and when you do score 3, you better win the game. And that's what they did yesterday, right? Can you win 3-2 behind good pitching? And they are built to win 3-2 behind good pitching.
4: It's funny because, you mentioned that, Philly and Arizona, because there's always this, there's this piece when they win and they don't gain ground.
1: Yep.
4: There's a little bit of was that for nothing? And here's the reality. Of course it wasn't for nothing. But you remember after the All-Star break, didn't you go 2-5 after the All-Star break?
1: Yes, before the 3-game sweep in Miami.
4: And they gained ground.
1: Yeah, that's right.
4: And we said that, this is why so many Padre fans, I think, were saying, why aren't they selling? I don't need to know they gained ground because the rest of the NL sucks. Outside of these top 3-4 teams, how are you gaining ground? You're backing into a playoff spot? Well, it's adjusted now.
1: Yep.
4: Now they're playing phenomenal baseball, and they're still on the outside looking in. But I wouldn't worry about that if you're a Padre fan. Yep. I think the most important thing right now is the Padres handle their own business. Take care of the opponent that you got in front of you. We were talking about that they were going to go through a stretch. Arizona, they were going to go through Arizona. Who'd they just play before? Houston and Milwaukee. all three of these teams, yes, they're different levels, different calibers, some of them hovering around 500, but for the most part, they're going to be playoff teams. How would you look in that stretch? They're two games over that stretch with two games left to go against the Brewers.
1: Completely agree with you. You don't have to obsess over Philadelphia and Arizona today. Listen, if there's four days left in the season.
4: I do obsess, but it just,
1: I don't think you have
4: to. At least they're winning.
1: If there's 4 days left in the season, Alan, and they're a game back, obsessing over every inning that the Phillies and the Diamondbacks are playing. And I did see this note today from Bob Nightingale. Arizona has 9 games remaining against Colorado and San Francisco. And I want to say it's something crazy. Like they've lost 2 games against those teams this year.
4: Yeah.
1: So that's a little bit of an advantage to Arizona. But then I took a step back and I said what you said. I said, you know what? If they play like this the rest of the way home and they don't have to go 13-4 every 17 games, that's great baseball, right? That's 750 baseball. If they play 600 baseball, in my opinion, they're in. If the Phillies play 620 baseball and the Diamondbacks play 620 baseball, you can't control it. I think just go play consistently well for a month and a half. You can overcome a game. We've all watched baseball our entire lives. They could be in the postseason by 6 games, Alan, before it's all said and done, or they could miss by 6 games. It'll take care of itself if they play well.
4: Just went on Tankathon, which has become arguably one of my favorite websites.
1: Yeah.
4: Padres still have 7 left against the Rockies and the Giants.
1: That's good.
4: So
1: yeah, similar.
4: It's not crazy. And once they're done with the Brewers over these next 2 games,
1: their
4: strength of schedule will also change. You know, they will kind of do that adjustment. Brewers have the best record in all of baseball. Get these next 2 out of the way. If you split these next 2, you know, obviously that's going to change here.
1: All right, Darnay Tripp, NBC7, great resource and voice on all things Padres, joining us live at 4:30. Eric Pincus, the NBA has released some of its upcoming season schedule, just some of the schedule.
4: Does LeBron still have a little bit of power?
1: Based on the schedule, I would say, yeah, I think so. And where are the Pelicans? Nowhere to be found on opening night.
4: What?
1: Unbelievable. Unbelievable.
4: The Pels are not on opening night.
1: Eric Pincus will join us at 4 p.m. from Bleacher Report.
4: The Smoothie King Center.
1: I know, they're not going to.
28: It's a conspiracy against Zion.
1: And they're not on Christmas Day either.
4: How do you walk away saying, that's it, we found our sponsor. It's the Smoothie King Center.
1: I do like a good smoothie.
4: I do too, but I don't know if that's
1: All right, on the other side, is the Padres sale officially official? We have the latest reporting on that. Plus, do we owe Padres hitting coach Steven Souza Jr. an apology?
4: You do. You definitely
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1: They'll tell you that. Quarterbacks are like, man, it takes you a year to catch up with the speed. Carson Beck, all these Georgia, Miami, NFL first-round teammates, he was totally comfortable in the pocket. 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
0: All right, we've got Darnay Tripp on the show at 4:30. Yep. Eric Pincus, Bleacher Report on the NBA schedule being released for opening night and Christmas Day. He'll join us at 4 p.m. Listen to this stat real quick before we get to the Padres ownership, which may be officially official.
1: So you don't want to do the Christmas Day ranking that we said?
0: No. But Christmas Day games or best Christmas
1: Day? Christmas Day game rankings. You said we are going to do top 50. We are going to do the top 50 years of Christmas Day games.
0: That'd be good radio.
1: And I think we should, maybe at 3:30, we should do that.
0: 1977.
1: I think top 15, personally.
0: Top 15.
1: I think that's top 15.
0: Oh, yeah. Top 15.
1: Yeah.
0: Listen to this. Two National League players hitting 340 or better with a 1,000 OPS or better in the second half. Who are those two players? We know one is Jackson Merrill.
1: You said the NL?
0: NL.
1: I was going to say
0: 340 Alvarez, with a 1,000 OPS, Brent.
2: PCA.
0: Pete Crow Armstrong. And Jackson Merrill and...
1: It's not going to be...
0: Keep it closer.
1: No, I don't think it's going to be Shohei or anything.
0: No, even closer than Shohei. Like, closer in proximity. No, but also in that general realm. Mm-hmm. Like, he plays for the Padres. And it's good.
2: Manny?
1: It's not Manny. No, it's not Ty France. No,
0: it is Ty France.
1: Ty freaking France.
0: That's how good he's been.
1: By the way, you know what was lost yesterday?
0: He homered.
1: Not only did he homer, he's the dude that got the single before That's Jackson Merrill exactly hit the right, two-run homer.
0: And you mentioned the fact that you thought maybe they'd go to the bullpen there. And I agree with you. But their bullpen was taxed going
1: freaking
0: into that game.
1: Ty France.
0: Ty France has a 900 OPS this year. I think it's 891. But that's unbelievable.
1: It's unbelievable.
0: He's been incredible. And I am thinking now, and maybe it's a conversation more for another day, like when the season ends. Yeah. I need him back. He's not a one-year deal.
1: Sure.
0: He's got to be back. He's in the midst of a career year. He played college ball here. He came up with the Padres. He's back here. Keep him here.
1: Isn't that where we got plenty of time that we do this, but it's a lot of bitching and complaining that comes with A.J. Preller.
0: Yeah.
1: Right?
0: Great signing.
1: He's good at those. Mm-hmm. Like, he's also very good. It's like the guy that, all right, I got $50 to work with, and I need a good pair of jeans. I'm going to Nordstrom Rack, and I'm going to go sit there for an hour and a half until, you know, like, he'll find the kind of the diamond.
0: Pair. Yep.
1: And it gets lost. It gets lost in the shuffle because we can't stop going back to these old
0: Xander
1: deals.
0: Bogarts. Yeah, exactly.
1: But that's unbelievable.
0: Isn't
1: what
0: that
1: he's
0: crazy?
1: Able to do. Yeah.
0: All right. So Dennis Lynn today in The Athletic reporting that the Padres sale can be finalized Monday by an MLB owner vote. They need 22 yeses out of the 29 clubs other than San Diego to approve the sale. Here's my hunch.
1: What if San Diego was like, no, we're out?
0: They're like, we're not voting for this. Wouldn't you believe if you bring something like this to a vote, you'd have to have the votes? Isn't that how this works in professional sports?
1: It's done. I mean,
0: it's a formality.
1: It's a formality, yeah. And you know, obviously it makes sense why it would be a formality. But yes, you're not going to get this far down the line. Remember when there was three or four different bidders for the Padres?
0: Yeah, of course, yeah.
1: There's Lakeup. There's the other guy.
0: Premier League owners.
1: From San Diego.
0: Dan
1: Freakin. Yep. I think the moment that you got down to, once a decision was made of it's going to be this group, all that stuff is pretty much already...
0: They were vetted.
1: Yeah, like, how are you going to go with all these reports and then you find out that that's not the guy?
0: Oh, you want to buy the team? Nah, sorry. Rocky say no. I would assume it's unanimous, in fact, and I would think we'd find out if it's unanimous, but how could it not be? So anyway, that's a pretty significant day for the organization because at that point, you begin to think about what that's going to mean. Jose Feliciano, what will his imprint be? It's not like on August, whatever, 15th, he's going to be like, change everything.
1: Yeah.
0: You know, but I mean, his imprint will begin.
1: No, it's the start of the next chapter. And, you know, I've said this, you've said this before as well. It could either be one of the most important critical moments in San Diego sports history for the good or for the bad.
0: Mm-hmm.
1: Honestly, that's, you know, I don't want to sound dramatic about it, but ownership is everything. If you're working for, you know, a startup company and that company grows and grows, and then eventually it's like this Goliath comes in and buys it, it's either great for that company or it's not. And I think for, you know, obviously for the Padres, I have to imagine this new ownership understands how important the Padres are to the city, how unfortunately this is the only game in town when it comes to the top four major sports, and how they can, you know, obviously just complement what's been done over these last handful of years, but also run a business to where there's a legitimate chance that the Padres can be in the mix for a World Series for years to come. Because I think ownership really, truly can, that's the impact ownership will have. They're either getting you close to a World Series or they're not. So I think it's going to be significant once it's done. And it's going to take us 6 months, a year, 2 years, 5 years down the road to really know that, hey, these are the right owners for the future of this franchise.
0: And Dennis, in his reporting today, did say that these new owners were aware of the transactions that the Padres have been making recently, including adding salary. They did add over $6 million of salary at the deadline in the Mize and Ray deal. So they did, I guess, sign off on the addition of $6 million of salary at the deadline here in 2026.
1: That's right. A good sign.
0: Yeah, I do think. Honestly, because the last couple of years, a big storyline has been like, how are they going to make moves at the deadline without adding money?
1: Sure.
0: And now that was less of a story, I guess.
1: You want Mason Miller? Cool. Your top prospect in all of baseball, or one of the top prospects in all of baseball, he's got to go. It wasn't a deal. I know Mason Miller's different because he's under control.
0: Yep.
1: But it wasn't like, hey, go spend whatever you want. The money doesn't matter.
0: Yeah, exactly. Yeah. All right. On the other side, does Alan owe Steven Souza Jr. an apology?
1: Wow.
0: The hitting coach for the Padres.
1: You know what? I'm going to the
0: game
1: today.
0: You're going
1: tonight, right? So because I'm going tonight, write something down. Just a nice, nice apologetic letter.
0: Use ChatGPT.
1: Get some nice, I don't know, maybe it's just some chocolates or something. I'll hand it to him and I'll say, hey, you know, the guy I do a radio show with, he was demolishing you for 2 months. And I'm here to apologize on his behalf. Because he didn't come.
0: You could write it in 10 seconds with ChatGPT.
1: No, I want this to be really handwritten on your end.
0: All right. The latest on the Padres offense on the other side. Eric Pincus from Bleacher Report on the NBA schedule. 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
11: 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Padres and Brewers are downtown at Petco getting set for Game 2 of their series tonight. It's going to be Kyle Harrison going for the Crew and Walker Buehler on the hill for the Friars. First pitch tonight is at 6:40. One NFL note, the Vikings named Kyler Murray their starting quarterback today over J.J. McCarthy. And the NBA released part of their schedule today, including an opening day triple header that will begin at noon here on the West Coast, starting with the Celtics and Pistons, followed by 76ers Knicks, and we get an OKC Spurs nightcap. The league also released all of the Christmas Day games, highlighted by LeBron's new team, the 76ers, taking on his old team, at least one of them, the Lakers. 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
0: All right, I'm excited to hear this apology coming up in a moment. Steven Souza Jr. is the first-year hitting coach of the Padres. Mm-hmm. It could not have started worse.
12: Terrible.
0: A number of people called for his job in the first half of the season, all right?
12: The only one
0: that didn't.
12: That stood by him.
0: And, I mean, based on the way they're playing now, he might be back. In fact, there's probably a decent chance he'll be back. Listen to this since the break. Padres offensive rankings in Major League Baseball, not the National League. .277 batting average, second in the sport. 223 hits, second in the sport. .796 OPS as a team.
12: This is since when?
0: All-Star break. Fourth. Run scored, fifth. Homers, 31, sixth. So that's the Padres since the All-Star break, which is now a good amount of games, right? 17, 18 games.
12: Yeah.
0: They had the 10-game roadie.
12: Yeah.
0: So they played.
12: Not a huge sample size.
0: But more than a week. It's more than the Colin Cowherd. You know, over the last five games, the Dodgers have the worst ERA. Stop, Colin.
12: On specific 3 p.m., 3:05 first pitches in August.
0: First, the Cardinals today. And like 10 runs. It's unbelievable. But seriously, though, and you're right, it's not 100 games, but it's not five games either. Let's say it's between 15 and 20. What do we make of the resurgence of the, it's not even a resurgence.
12: Yeah.
0: The performance of the offense.
12: What do I make of it? All right, just keep doing it. I mean, I don't know what you want me to tell you. Their numbers were so, so bad to start off the season. Not even just to start off the season. For the first 100 games. So maybe not 100, but probably 85 to 90 games.
0: Yeah.
12: You're basically last in every category. On top of that, your three superstars that you have like no margin for error. Manny's got to be good. Merrill's got to be good. Tatis has got to be good. They all sucked. What were people supposed to say?
0: Sure.
12: You know, Tatis didn't hit a home run for the first 50 games. Manny at one point had the worst batting average in all of baseball. Jackson Merrill, you kind of started getting to a point where you're like, hey, Merrill maybe just had a good rookie season, and he's not the player that we were hoping to, you know, obviously for him to eventually be. It wasn't even like it was a combination of the team performing so awful. And offensively, they were bad in every category that you could think of. They didn't do small things the right way. There was absolutely no slug. And on top of that, all your stars sucked. It was Steven Souza Jr.'s first year as the hitting coach. You already came in with a manager in Craig Stammen where you're kind of questioning, hey, his lack of experience. So it comes with the territory. And what I would tell you now is we sit here and things have turned around for the Padres offensively. All right, keep doing your thing. I mean, there's nobody saying you got to be a top five offense in all baseball. We know that's not what the Padres are. But can you be 15th? That's all we're asking for. Be one of the average hitting teams across the sport, and hopefully your pitching and your bullpen could get you where you want to get to, at least getting to the postseason. I don't think there was anything wrong with the overreaction because it was real and these numbers were awful, and there's the inexperience and the not knowing if these people have been appointed these positions are the right people for those positions. I thought it was fair.
0: It's an interesting apology. I'm kidding. to your point, I do think at least what they've shown over these 15 to 20 games is they can be a top 15 offense in the sport from here on out. They don't have to be second in batting average or sixth in home runs.
12: Absolutely. Nor is that going to happen.
0: But if they're ninth in average and 15th in home runs for the final 40-something games, paired with their bullpen and additions they've made to the rotation, I think that equals hopefully a postseason spot. So I hope that's what we're trending towards with the Padres, who, again, continue to trend up in their chances of reaching the postseason. But at the end of the day, if you're a fan of the D-backs or the Phillies or the Padres, it's musical chairs. You got two of them for three. So, someone's on the outside. And it could be a very good team. There could be a team that wins 87, 88 games.
12: Sure,
0: these teams are playing. And, there's no way to get around it. Cubs and Braves and Dodgers and Brewers are in. So there's two spots for three teams. Who's going to be on the outside looking in?
12: Here's a good thing. 2-3 weeks ago, we thought there was one spot.
0: True.
12: 2-3 weeks ago, we also thought there was five teams. So I think the closer we get to September, you could really be in a three-team race for two spots.
0: I think so.
12: Right? So, I do think that favors the Padres' position compared to 3 weeks ago. I do think it looks better today than it did, but you take everything out of the way. What the part that's most promising is they're just playing better baseball. And it's the fact that you kind of try to control your own destiny here. And you're right. How would you feel if they won 87, 88 games and they didn't make the postseason?
0: I think it's zero sum, dude.
12: I don't disagree. I don't disagree, but that's a different conversation
0: Then
12: you got to 80 and you were trying to back your way in and another team got in at 82.
0: What would you say, though? Because, again, we're saying, there's three teams that appear to all be at least good. Yeah. They're not bad. Mm-hmm. And one's missing it. It might be a conversation for Phoenix Radio if they care. But in San Diego, if the Padres win 88 games, what's their record right now? I mean, what would that take, by the way?
12: They're six games over 500 right now.
0: So they play relatively well to do it. Right? So the record right now, let's do this exercise. They have 63 wins. To get to 88, they got to go 25-17. That's accurate. That's good baseball. That win percentage is high.
12: Yeah, that ain't easy.
0: So let's say they did that.
12: They've gone this far into the season without doing six games over 500.
0: Yeah. So if they did it and they missed, I'll tell you right now, dude, I would not have a ton of sympathy, I don't think, on air. I think, or just in general, I think my opinion would be, you made moves as if you were positioning to be a postseason team, not just a postseason team, but one that was capable of doing something.
12: Yeah.
0: And then you were on the outside.
12: Here's the problem. I'm not trying to cop them out because I think, obviously, if you go out and make two moves at the deadline and you give up some more draft capital, the idea is you got to go make the postseason. And especially because Arizona was very quiet at the postseason.
0: At the
12: deadline. They weren't as aggressive. Philadelphia, I think, is going to be there when the dust settles. But, we'll see. Every time I keep saying that, everyone's hovering around. Yeah, everyone's hovering around. So maybe they have chemistry issues there. You just don't know what it is. It wouldn't be the first time a very talented team on paper that has made the postseason before doesn't make the postseason. It wouldn't be the first time that's happened.
0: 2023 Padres.
12: That's a great example there. But I'm not trying to make an excuse for them. But I think it would also just kind of point out to that's what happens when you have a 2 month terrible stretch.
0: I agree.
12: That's what happens when, we know that their roster is not perfect. We know that if you can't get in, you said 87 or 88.
0: I think I said in my hypothetical 88. 25-17 is 88, which means you're
12: well over 500. But it's not like you. Honestly, I would, in a weird way, it's like, all right, it wasn't meant to be this year, but is that all on the team? 88 wins is not a terrible win total for this team.
0: Yeah, it'd be 14 games over 500. They won, what, 90 games last year? It's very similar. Mm-hmm. 2 games worse, but very similar. I think they are kind of trending there, by the way. They're going to sit in that 86 to 89 range would be my guess.
12: I think 88 gets you in.
0: And I think 88 gets you in as well.
11: The most recent case of something like this happening in 2019, the Cleveland went 93-69 and missed playoffs by one game.
0: Oh, it can happen. Oh,
11: 93 wins.
0: And 93 is a huge number. Now, in 2019, there weren't 3 wild cards.
12: Right, right.
0: That was pre-COVID, pre-CBA. Yeah.
12: Which was absurd, which is why I hated the postseason in Major League Baseball.
0: You're saying because it was so hard to get
12: in.
0: Dude, back in the day, when we were kids, nobody was getting in, right? It was like,
12: and that's what, every time we're off air, you keep telling me, I want 2 in the NL and 2 in the AL to get in. That's what you always tell me.
0: No way.
12: You're like, I'm old school, Al.
0: No, I'm not. Now, there was a year, dude.
12: You said, get off my lawn. There was something about your lawn or something like that.
0: I didn't say that. But there was a year where the Braves and the Giants, weren't the Braves and the Giants in the same division? As dumb as that sounds. And wasn't there a year that both the Braves and the Giants won 100-something games? It was pre-wildcard. And they played like a 163 or 162, and one was out and one was in with over 100 wins. Over 100 wins.
12: And again, I think baseball's got it right with it. Yesterday, you and I were talking about what are the sports that have it right. I think baseball has it right the way they have it.
0: I think one team from the American League should get in, and 3 teams from the National League.
12: Love that.
0: Or how about just make it like the Premier League? Just most wins.
12: Most wins. That's right. They do it on the points.
0: It's just most wins.
12: That's it.
0: Whoever's got the most wins.
11: That was 1993 when the Giants and the Braves both tied at 103.
0: 103, and one missed the postseason, correct?
11: Yes.
0: 103-59. Not good enough. Sorry.
12: I will say this. If they get to 88 wins, let's play out your scenario again.
0: 88. 25-17.
12: 14 games over 500.
0: Good winning percentage overall.
12: You're upset at them for not making the postseason?
0: I think I'm going to be at least kind of.
12: I think most people would be.
0: I think I have.
12: But I think I could kind of take a step back and be like, Jesus, I mean,
0: but it
12: look at the run
0: happens.
12: That they went on.
0: But hear me out. Mm-hmm. They win 88 games, but they lose 2 out of 3 to Arizona. Last 3 days of the
12: season.
0: That's
12: different.
0: And they
12: got
0: 88, you got 88, yeah, they win the tiebreaker.
12: But that's different. I think it was in your hands. Like,
0: true.
12: If you just keep going neck and neck with these two teams and everybody just kind of keeps raising the bar and you're getting your side done, you're beating up on the bad teams, kind of playing 500 against these squads that are going to be in the postseason, there's only so much you control there. Nobody wants to hear that. Let's see what happens. Obviously, if they don't make the playoffs, there's much bigger questions than anything else. But at least we're having a legitimate conversation now about them actually getting to a win total this year that's respectable. And it sounds realistic.
0: It does sound realistic. And we'll tell you more about what's on the line tonight for the Padres in game 2 against Milwaukee. Plus, coming up at 4 p.m., Eric Pincus, Bleacher Report on the NBA's initial schedule release. Opening night, Christmas Day, a couple of other days released as well. Eric Pincus will join us coming up at 4 p.m. And Darnay Tripp from NBC7 on the Padres surge here in the second half will join us live at 4:30 on Schaefer and Sliwa, San Diego Sports 760, live on the iHeartRadio app.

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10: All right, SDFC is back on the road this Saturday when they take on LAFC. 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They still got another game coming up tomorrow. 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
11: Looking forward to that.
10: Big game coming up.
11: Speaking of big games, tonight, the pitching matchup, Kyle Harrison, who's been unbelievable for Milwaukee. By the way, the pitcher they beat yesterday, remember Josh Maurer told us they'd only lost twice ever.
10: He was phenomenal.
11: In his 16 career starts, making it now 3 times after last night. Now, Harrison has been unbelievable. He's 9-2 with a 2.84. He's facing Walker Buehler and his 5.07 ERA. But, again, Padres 13-4 in their last 17 games. So I'm not going to just say, well, it's Harrison Buehler. How many times have we done that in the last 10 days? Like, this pitching matchup's really favorable, or it's not favorable. And then the opposite actually plays out on field. It's happened a lot.
10: Yeah, that has happened a lot. But, you know, Brewers got a squad. You got a good team.
11: Really good.
10: You know, but again, it kind of goes back to the same thing that we've hit on before when it comes to Milwaukee. There's certain franchises, you just can't give them the benefit of the doubt. So I think we said last year, didn't they have home field against the Dodgers?
11: They did.
10: They lose 4.
11: Yep.
10: I mean, so there's this like piece

0: the Brewers...
1: They scored three runs.
0: I don't care if they're 60 games over 500. It kind of doesn't matter until they get to the postseason. What do you do in the postseason? This is the same thing. It's like, as great as Josh Allen is, if Josh Allen's in a playoff game, I'm like, how am I going to give him the benefit of the doubt over? I mean, last year they lost to Denver, right? They lost to the Broncos. And you face this with, it's in every single sport. There's a player out there where you're like, there's a player or there's a team. The Clippers can do whatever the hell they want. Once they get to the postseason, people are going to be like,
1: what am I going to do? Brewers were three runs last year in four games against LA.
2: You have to remember, too, Buster only said last week that the big hangup for the Brewers and the Skubal trade was that Detroit wanted Harrison and the Brewers wouldn't give him up because he still has like 5 years of control. So that's how much they think of him, that, you know, Detroit wanted him and they're like, no, that's okay, we'll pass.
0: Can you blame them for that?
3: No, I do get it, but...
0: And he's good.
3: Yeah, but here's the thing. I definitely get it until these two teams lock up. If this plays out, like, just imagine this. They meet, Skubal wins two games, and you lose in six or seven. Like, at that point, you're like, you could see the impact of this one player making on the series. So I do understand it. It's hard to put all your eggs in one season, but also, at the end of the day, like, you also are trying to win a World Series, which the Brewers have never done. Is that correct, Brent? Do I have that right when I say that?
2: They went once in 83 and lost to the Cardinals.
3: Yeah, so they've never won. Yeah, so they've never won a World Series. So when you've never won a World Series, aren't you willing to go further in an effort to do it? I feel like that's the Padres' motto.
0: Brother, I get it. If they're saying, for me to get a chance, it was, you said Logan Henderson was in the deal?
3: Or was it Kyle Harrison?
0: Oh, Kyle Harrison.
3: The dude who's pitching tonight.
0: I'd have to see him then. But this dude yesterday...
3: Yeah, he was awesome yesterday. I agree.
0: This dude was money.
3: And we didn't see their bullpen, to your point. They didn't either.
0: I know he got through six, and then he gives up the two-run homer to Jackson Merrill. But he had the Padres all over place. His pitches had beautiful movement. I mean, he was phenomenal. We'll see how this pitcher is tonight. But like, there is something about that. It's like, wait, I got a guy that I think could potentially win playoff games to begin with.
3: Yeah.
0: I have to give him up in 5 years control for Skubal for 2 months. Days. Brother, I
3: get it.
0: I can be sold the other way on that.
3: No, I agree. Of course you can. I get it.
0: And I could also, like, what if, hypothetically, what if my guy can be a number two starter for the next 4 or 5 years? I'm not telling you he's the ace, but a number two starter on top of pitchers that they already have that have the ability to be an ace.
3: Would you rather? Here's the question at the end of the day, because nobody can guarantee anything, obviously. If we could, they'd make these moves. But would you rather have a better chance of winning the World Series in 2026 than you have right now? Or, you know, a consistent chance to continue to win in 27, 28, 29, 30? Like, that's kind of the risk-reward, right? It's like, we have a, I'm making it up, 15% chance of winning the World Series if we're Milwaukee.
0: Yeah.
3: Maybe we can bump it to 25. Do we want the 25% chance, or do we want to sit at 9% for the next 4 years?
0: Here's what I'd rather do. I'd rather give something away in my farm system that's unbelievable.
3: That's helping me right now in the
0: major unbelievable, and have my current pitching staff that I already know looks like it's going to be good on top of Skubal.
3: Yeah.
0: So I guess the question was more, what are you willing to give up? I'd rather give up one of my top two or three prospects
3: than a guy that's
0: already established in the big league.
3: Now, someone is questioning Brent because at Boro_92-1 says it's Logan Henderson.
2: I double checked.
3: Okay, so it was Logan Henderson.
0: So the dude from yesterday?
3: By the way, I get confused too, by the way.
0: I'm not trading him.
3: Harrison Henderson.
0: I'm letting Skubal go. I swear on my life, I'm not trading him.
3: I'm with you. He's very good.
0: He's phenomenal, and you got 5 years of control of him.
3: I get it.
0: He's already in the big leagues looking that good.
3: But was it a deal where they had to have Henderson, yet the Dodgers were able to trade three players from their system? Isn't that interesting?
0: I think I genuinely believe this. Something didn't match up right. Because why are you also trading him 2 days before the deadline ends?
3: You know what didn't match up right? His agent said publicly he wants to be in L.A.
0: 100%. So I think he
3: showed his hand.
0: I think there was also other factors, and that was one of the other factors.
3: Yeah, I agree with you.
0: If the Brewers are known for cropping players, you're going to tell me that that Detroit would have no interest. By the way, what you say, they're like a game and a half out from making the playoffs.
3: Grounds.
0: We had somebody on last week that covers the Tigers because we wanted some more info on Casey Mize.
1: Yep.
0: He was saying something to the effect of, or no, maybe I read some articles about this, that they were surprised they didn't get some more bullpen help because I guess their bullpen's really bad. That basically they were saying, forget the rest of this season. You're going to tell me that there was nobody in that Brewers farm system that they would have been happy with?
3: The Brewers farm system is incredible.
0: That's my point. That's my point. Now, like that doesn't add up to me, but they want the starter that's already pitching and could be in a playoff.
3: I had read that the one kid they didn't want to give up, and now we're getting, is the number one prospect in the sport is Jesus Mate, okay, mm-hmm. a middle infielder. This incredible prospect, they said he's off limits. He's untouchable. So maybe because of that, LA said, okay, if he's off limits, then let's go to your major league team. Mm-hmm. Yeah. Oh, I'm sorry. Yeah. And Detroit said, okay, if he is off limits, then now all of a sudden we're going to look at Anderson. If he is off limits, and maybe LA said, nobody's off limits.
0: That dude was a stud yesterday.
3: He was really good.
0: I was like, can we get one or two of those guys? I mean, he's a stud. He's really good.
3: No doubt.
0: So was Casey Mize.
3: Yeah. So, yeah, Casey Mize, by the way, I'm glad you mentioned it because we all had opinions after the first start. And the opinions were, this guy ain't it. And then Robbie Ray, it wasn't great.
0: Yeah.
3: To see Mize pitch like that, I'm encouraged for what it means for Ray as well and for what it means for Mize. Over the rest of the regular season.
0: Here's what I can do since, you know, later tonight I'll be going to the game and I'm already going to have something for Steven Souza.
3: Of course you will.
0: But not from me, from you. So what I'd like to see is, I don't know if you want, like, maybe within the same letter where you're apologizing, you can have, like, a section of it that the top section's for Steven Souza Jr. Then have something for Casey Mize, because some of the stuff you said after that first L that he took for the Padres.
3: First honestly, of all, it I would write my own
0: some
3: letter.
0: Of the most disrespectful stuff that I've
3: vitriol.
0: Ever seen. Then the Robbie Ray stuff on top of that, and
3: well,
0: Robbie
3: Ray, seen Ray pitch
0: hasn't
3: well yet.
0: Come back and sending. So maybe with Robbie Ray, you just say something as simple as like, "I'll get back to you."
3: Here's what I would say to Souza in my letter today: mm-hmm. Thank you for listening to me on the stances for Merrill and Tatis, and for listening to some of the advice I had. Thank you for listening to the show and utilizing that in their approach. It's really benefited the team. Thank you, John. All right. On the other side, Eric Pincus from Bleacher Report.
0: Jonathan Schaefer.
3: The NBA schedule is kind of out. Kind of.
0: Some kind of out.
3: Yep. Is out for 2026-27. And we'll break it down with Eric Pincus. Plus the latest on Kawhi Leonard. What happens next in that saga. Plus Darnay Tripp from NBC 7 at 4:30 on the Padres surge here in the second half. This is Schaefer and Sliwa, San Diego Sports 760. 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
2: 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Padres and Brewers are getting set for Game 2 of their series tonight down at Petco Park. It's going to be Kyle Harrison going for the Crew, and Walker Buehler is on the hill for the Friars. First pitch tonight is at 6:40. In NFL news and notes, the Vikings have named Kyler Murray their starting quarterback today over J.J. McCarthy. And the NBA released part of their schedule today, including an opening day triple header that will begin at noon here on the West Coast with Celtics Pistons, and then we'll have 76ers Knicks, followed by OKC Spurs for the nightcap. The league also released the Christmas Day games, which were highlighted by LeBron James's new team, the 76ers, taking on one of his old teams, the Lakers. Run a business and not thinking about radio? 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
0: Strategically, what's the right thing to do for Ethan Salas?
16: John Schaefer, Alan Sliwa.
0: I want things to be done for a baseball reason, and if you can convince me there's a good baseball reason to have Ethan Salas come up, that it's advantageous for him to be a part of that, that the club might need him. 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
16: From the ESET San Diego Sports 760 studios, here's Schaefer and Sliwa.
3: All right, hour two here on Schaefer and Sliwa. Eric Pincus from Bleacher Report on the NBA schedule initially being released opening night, Christmas Day. That's out.
0: That schedule says everything. Everything that you need to know of where the interest is in the NBA. If you don't get an opening week, like, you know, one of those main marquee matchups, those first 2 days, or you don't get something on Christmas, I don't know how relevant you are in the league.
3: No, it's a really good point. I did find it interesting that they announced today that the opening night, you know, it was a doubleheader, I think, last year. It's a tripleheader now with a game that tips off at 3 p.m. between the Celtics and the Pistons. Like, we're going to play a 3 p.m. Eastern game between Boston and Detroit. I'm here for it. I mean, the more the merrier. I'm here for it.
0: It's odd. I don't know if I'm here for it.
3: No?
0: Like, it's kind of throwing me off a little bit.
3: The now, 3 p.m. game.
0: I think for us, I think we're good because...
3: Did you give him the right number for Eric Pincus?
0: I could have given him the wrong number. You carry this the show for a second.
3: You're going to go the in show. There? Yeah. Go give Brent it. This is
0: No, you're good. You're good. I'll put it
3: in. Why don't you tell the listeners... Yeah, why don't you just tell the listeners his number? You see what I'm saying? Just say it over the air, John, and then Brent will have it.
0: John, do me a favor.
3: Stop talking.
0: Just carry things for a quick second here.
3: All right.
0: My eyes are gone. That's the problem.
3: You gave him the wrong number?
0: I don't know if I did.
3: I think you did.
0: All right. We got it. He's on it.
3: All right. What were we saying?
0: We were talking about your...
1: Okay. Here's my first question for Eric Pincus when he comes on.
0: Okay.
1: Hear me out. And I don't want your answer right now. Tell me this isn't a very good question. You can only attend one game. Sixers at Knicks.
0: Okay.
1: No, one of these two. Sixers at Knicks, Thunder at Spurs.
0: Sixers at Knicks.
1: I said don't answer it. Because I want to ask Eric Pincus.
0: I'm making sure this guy has the right thing, so that's the only reason why.
1: This show has gone, it's derailed.
0: I think for me, first off, Madison Square Garden.
1: Just go to Colin.
0: Madison Square Garden.
1: Right.
0: LeBron freaking rocking a Philly jersey out of nowhere. Jaylen Brown rocking it as well.
1: I want to hear what Eric Pincus has to say.
0: They're going to get their rings.
1: I don't want him hearing what you're saying.
0: Okay.
1: All right, Eric Pincus from Bleacher Report covers the NBA. We see some of the schedules been released. Eric, we appreciate you joining us here in San Diego on Schaefer and Sliwa. I just asked this to Alan. He said it was simple, but you can only attend one. It's Sixers at Knicks opening night, or it's Thunder at Spurs on opening night. Which one are you attending and why? And thanks for joining us.
17: That's a good question. Which one are I attending? Now I'm sort of thinking like, well, I have family in New York, so who's the home? It's the Spurs at home or is it the Sixers?
0: I think Spurs are at home.
1: In New York, right?
0: No, wait.
1: Spurs at home against OKC and Knicks at home, right?
17: So yes, like, yes. I've never actually been to Texas, so that's a little tempting. These are great games. I'm excited to see it all. I mean, I live in LA and I pay a little bit more, just slightly closer attention to the West. So I lean towards that. But, seeing the Knicks get their rings, I mean, that's probably the answer, right? Like, if I had to attend, I'd want to be there and say, yeah, I was there when they got their rings. That's always special. I got to go to some of those for the Lakers and the Clippers. Oh, well, I guess, not the Clippers. Been to a bunch of the Lakers, them getting rings and all that. And usually Lakers would lose those games. It was a lot of times those home teams lose, but those are always, pretty special nights.
0: Yeah, Eric, it's funny. You said it right out the gate. Those are phenomenal. I mean, you cannot go wrong. Now, they're going to have three games on opening night, but those two that we're talking about, it's kind of cool to see some of these markets. Philly's a phenomenal basketball market. I don't need to tell you about the Knicks. And then you got these just kind of the class of the NBA right now with the Thunder and the San Antonio Spurs, and you just assume those are going to be the two best teams in the Western Conference. The question I want to ask you, and this is more on the LeBron front, is it, I don't know if surprise is the right word, but this guy is still, I don't know if you want to call him the face of the NBA, but damn it, still the most powerful player in the NBA, is still, pulling nationally televised games, still doing what he does from a jersey perspective. Are you surprised at all that we're sitting here and you're starting to look at all these premier matchups Christmas night as well, and LeBron's kind of marquee on all of this stuff?
17: Yeah, I mean, he's, arguably the number one needle mover for, 20-something years. I mean, he's been that for as long as, the first year or two, he wasn't fully, the king of the NBA, still not his league yet, but he got to the finals real quick, and, when he went to Miami, that was, by that point, it was just, everything is around LeBron, and he went to the, 9th straight finals. I mean, the surprise, of course, is that he's still so good at this age.
0: Sure.
17: That's really, the shock, because, guys start to slow around 30, which sounds crazy, but, that's usually where most guys start to slow. Star, top-level players who are elite, 35, 34, but to play the levels, we watched him, up close in L.A. and got to see that, there are things he's – does he move around as well on defense or, there's things he doesn't do as well as the young LeBron did, but he's still one of the best players in the league. And we, Wemby's this and Shea's that and, we can Jalen Brunson and all that, but, LeBron is still a very special player. Him and Steph have been the faces of the league for a very long time, and I know that there's some level of concern at the highest of NBA levels that, what do we do after this? And there's so many great, young, talented players coming into the league, doing some great things. Maybe it's Cooper Flagg, obviously Wembanyama, Jalen Brunson being what he is in New York now. I don't know if he has as big a personality, but New York fans are pretty ride or die, so it's fun. And then, LeBron in Philadelphia, of course they're going to get all that attention because it's LeBron.
1: Eric Pincus from Bleacher Report with us right now on Schaefer and Sliwa, San Diego Sports 760. When you look at the Eastern Conference in general, the Knicks obviously coming off a title,
3: seeing what Philadelphia has done this offseason, how do you think the Sixers will ultimately, not on opening night, but as the season progresses, is Philadelphia
0: going to
3: be...
0: It's a must-win opening night.
3: You can't start 0-1 if you look at modern NBA. How do you recover? But how will the Sixers stack up against the top of the East, including a team like New York?
17: Well, I mean, it really comes down to, you know, Joel Embiid getting... I don't expect 80 games, 82 games out of the guy, but, like, if he can play a good 65... in that range, 70 games, and be healthy, and then most importantly, be healthy in the playoffs, then, yeah, this is he's a special player. He was MVP not that many years ago, but, you know, injuries are what they are, and he's really struggled with, you know, some leg stuff. And but, you know, the Pistons, the Celtics, you know, not to mention the Knicks, of course, and then the Cavs. People sleep on the Cavs. They were the second-best team in the East last year. I like the Hawks. I don't know about the Hornets yet. You know, the Heat have Giannis, so you start to, like, pile them all together. I've left out, I'm sure, a team or two. There's real competition. We could debate, but we could argue it's maybe a little stronger in the East this year. I don't know, or at least close to even, and I feel like it's been somewhat unbalanced where there's been more high-level competition in the West. But, you know, even last year, well, we had 5 50-win teams in the West. We had 4 in the East. So it's been evening out over the course of the last, you know, year or so. And I think the Sixers, you know, if healthy, should get to that 50 mark. So, yeah, I'm excited to see what they are if LeBron's healthy. I'll say fit-wise, like, I want to see Tyrese Maxey, Vijay Edgecombe be able to run and play to their strengths, which is fast. And, you know, Embiid and LeBron play slower. As great as LeBron is, he doesn't play at a faster pace. You look at the pace of the Lakers, although they did speed up a bit with Luka. And then, you know, obviously Jaylen Brown can go either way. He's a little bit of a slow down guy, but equally the Celtics were, you know, running and shooting and playing super fast, and he was the star of that team last year. So, yeah, I just want to see it. Like, let's tip off the game right now. Why we got to wait until October?
0: Eric, what do you make of Eric Pincus? Thanks for the time to join us. Does a phenomenal job covering the NBA for Bleacher Report. What do you make of just where we stand here right now on the Kawhi Leonard, the Los Angeles Clippers, the aspiration? You know, obviously some new information had come out over the last week or so. Pablo Torre, who on his podcast mentioned that they're, I think it was Daktronics, which is the company that does the scoreboard, potentially a deal that was done between him, that company, and Kawhi Leonard. Just where do we stand here? And do you think there will be a resolution anytime soon as this continues to kind of not just hang over the NBA, but it feels like there's other deals that can't be done until this is figured out?
17: Yeah, it's complicated. I mean, the Clippers, in the worst case scenario for the Clippers, and they're found completely guilty, and, you know, big punishments, loss of draft picks, suspensions. One of the key punishments is that Kawhi Leonard's contract would be voided, like literally $50 million gone. And if that's the case, there's no trade with Toronto. The Clippers would have cap room, which, you know, people would say, oh, that's not fair or whatever. Well, like, you believe me, they're going to be, you know, not having draft picks and losing the picks they would have gotten for Kawhi would be pretty devastating. You're talking about like 5, 6, 7 picks, first round picks. So, you know, again, we're getting, I'm not assuming guilt, but like, let's say, you know, that's the path. Then they have a lot of money to spend, which means guys like Jonathan Kuminga and Peyton Watson and Jalen Duren, Benedict Mathurin, who's a Clippers restricted free agent, the Clippers need to spend, and suddenly they have money. I believe Pablo Torre was teasing more depth into this Rhode Island football club on an episode that he's going to drop today. So, you know, maybe they're able to tie even more to the Clippers. So there's this investigation. People have been saying to me, like, you know, why is it taking so long and the NBA is ineffective? And I'm like, these are highly, highly paid lawyers running this investigation, making a ton of money. And they're not going to go fast, and equally, it shouldn't go fast because they got to get this right. And my gut lately has been that they're going to come down hard on the Clippers, but it really goes. I change week by week because you talk to enough people, they say, oh, they're, you know, the NBPA is going to fight and Ballmer's going to fight and there's going to be an arbitration and appeals and all this stuff. And yeah, it could take a while. So I would love resolution. I obviously we don't know the facts outright. We have ideas of the facts. We have a lot of information that really is pretty damning. So I look forward to resolution. I would like to think that it drops in August. Usually, you know, the beginning of August is when the schedule comes out. And so I wasn't expecting it until the NBA schedule. So the schedule is just starting to come out. We're getting opening night and not, you know, the holiday game on Christmas. I guess the schedule will come out pretty soon, and then after that, later in August, I would like to think. That's when you get the bad news in the NBA, when everyone sort of goes on vacation and the focus isn't on the NBA. That's usually where things happen.
1: Eric, final one for me. In the West, I mean, it'll take, obviously, 9 months for us to figure this out, but who will be the last team standing in the West? Are we where we ended it with Oklahoma City and San Antonio, or is there another serious, you know, suitor out there to potentially be Western Conference champions?
17: Well, I mean, those are the two best teams on paper and then also in practice just based on last year. I don't really think the Nuggets have done anything of note, you know, this summer, but Jokic is still arguably the best player in the league, or one or two or three. We can all certainly argue that. The Rockets will be better. The Timberwolves, I don't know. LaMelo is an interesting addition, but they lost a lot of size, Julius Randle and Naz Reid. And then, you know, the Lakers are without LeBron, and we just spent all this time talking up how incredible LeBron still is. And so while the Lakers got better in other ways, I do think losing LeBron will be felt. And so I don't know that I have them at that top tier. And the same thing with, like, you know, the Warriors are still Steph, so there's always that possibility. But certainly Denver, maybe Houston, but really I feel like those two teams are still the top of the list.
1: Eric Pincus, Bleacher Report. We appreciate you taking some time for us. NBA schedule release week. Yeah.
0: Can I squeeze just the Kuminga anything? Have you heard anything on John the Kuminga? I don't know. Don't think we could talk anything NBA without getting a quick little Kuminga piece in.
17: Well, I wrote an article the other day, Bleacher Report. You could just, you know, Google it.
0: Four-team trade. Interesting.
17: Yeah, well, I just wanted to map out, like, not saying basically how would it work? Because people throw around, oh, they could just sign and trade for Kuminga like it's nothing. But it isn't nothing. The Hawks aren't going to go into the tax to get Kuminga paid. That's not interesting to them. So what would it actually look like? And so that's my best take. Obviously, you know, if and when, it won't be the exact combination. I mean, every so often I do hit on something exact, but, you know, usually it's I just wanted to show the ballpark of it. So is it feasible? Yes. Is it realistic? Maybe, because he does need a solution, and he needs to get paid. And if the Lakers are really the team that wants to pay him, the Hawks and other teams might be able to oblige. So I think it's feasible. I think it's semi-realistic. I wouldn't go and say it's likely yet, but it's definitely something to keep an eye on.
1: Eric, appreciate you doing it. Thanks so much, man.
17: All right, anytime, guys. Thanks.
1: All right, Eric Pincus from Bleacher Report.
0: Maybe I do that. Maybe every time, like, we're done with an interview, then I'm like, oh.
1: No, we're not.
0: I got two more.
1: Maybe they could have, like, a Kuminga special, like when they do the NBA schedule release. Like, oh, on Amazon Prime, it's Knicks Celtics. Also, Kuminga special coming up on Amazon Prime. All right, we're going to tell you about today's giveaways.
0: Is he still on? I have three
1: you
0: more.
1: You have more questions?
0: I got three quick
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3: Can I make a quick point?
0: You cannot.
3: But before I make the point, I do want to say this. We're giving away Luke Bryan, Jason Aldean tickets for August 16th at Petco Park this hour. 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Click on San Diego Sports 760. Click the red talkback mic. Tell us your name and why you want a four-pack of tickets to see Luke Bryan and Jason Aldean. Let's give away those tickets this hour. All right, this is what I want to tell you, Alan. As Darnay Triple joins at 4:30. Has there been a bigger, and there has been, but isn't this a significant fall from grace for Tony Romo, who was like the chosen one color analyst on television? At one point, it was like, this guy's unbelievable. He predicts all the plays. He's so brilliant. Mm-hmm. And then it seems like his performance kept falling off, so to speak. And now we had the recent, was it technically a DWI or was it an OWI or whatever?
2: OWI.
3: OWI. And CBS has taken him off that lead broadcast team for now. They haven't assessed what they're going to do long term. They're still assessing his status. This guy was like the chosen one of broadcasters.
0: Yeah.
3: And he's potentially given all that up. And don't you feel like at one point he was at like the absolute top and he just dropped down?
0: It's kind of weird from a public perspective because typically, I don't know, I mean, not that this doesn't happen, but especially from like a broadcaster perspective, when people like you, they kind of like you.
3: They normally like you, yeah.
0: Right? So it's to go from he's very well liked to people then going out of their way to talk about how much they don't like him on a broadcast. Right. Like, well, what the hell happened? He's still calling the same games. I mean, it's still the same person. I don't pay as close attention. I mean, some people are very, very adamant about who they like and who they don't like when it comes to broadcasts. I thought Tony Romo was fine. You know, yes, I thought probably overblown in the beginning, but it was fresh. He would when, you know, the line of scrimmage, and this is a former quarterback that's saying, hey, this is exactly what's going to happen, and it happened. So it obviously added even more to his broadcast. But yeah, a lot has changed. I watched, I don't know if you saw, because they released it. They released the footage of him.
1: The sobriety test?
0: Yeah, you know, on YouTube, you'll just get fed whatever feed, yeah. And that's one that came up for me.
1: And did he fail the sobriety test? Is that what played out?
2: He didn't do a good enough job, okay. And you could tell he was drunk.
0: It was okay. Interesting. It was a lot. You know, yeah. Just came back from the golf course.
1: He was in Milwaukee, correct?
0: I think they had seen that he had shooters in the car or something like that.
2: He was playing in that celebrity tournament that weekend.
1: Yeah. There were open containers in the vehicle.
2: He had open bottle.
0: But it was such like a long process, and it was like...
1: Really?
0: Yeah, he would start stretching before he would actually walk the line, if you want to call it. And it wasn't on the side of the road anymore because he was on like a bridge freeway. So they went into like a parking garage. Gotcha. There's just a lot going on.
1: I have a serious question. I've always wondered, would I pass, let's say I was completely sober.
0: Yeah.
1: You know, I mean, the last time I've like drank something was like a Diet Coke today.
0: Mm-hmm.
1: But let's say I'm completely sober. Is it that easy to pass if you're completely sober? Like if they make me do the alphabet backwards, for example,
0: I can't do the alphabet backwards.
2: Me neither.
0: Yeah.
1: Or if I had to walk like a straight line backwards.
0: Straight line, I should be fine.
1: I would forwards.
0: Yep.
1: But some of the stuff, I'm being serious when I say that. Like, what happens if you're just like a bad test taker, so to speak?
0: Did you ever watch?
2: Skip to the breathalyzer.
0: Did you guys ever watch? True. Did you ever watch Reno 911?
1: I've heard of it.
0: So back in the day, one of the dumbest shows, hilarious. The comedy was so dumb. And I think they had like pulled somebody over and she would be like, you know, you're doing your. You're walking the straight line,
1: mm-hmm.
0: And she'd be like, and one and two, and like all of a sudden she was adding other mixes into it, so it like became like a dance duet. It was hilarious.
1: The most ridiculous thing.
0: This is the dumbest thing ever.
1: Like seriously, Al.
0: She's like, and one and two. I don't know.
1: If you were making $18 million a year, can you imagine losing it? No, he's made a lot of money. I think he's going to be fine. Playing the NFL. Has done this for 5, 6, 7 years. He's made $18 million a year. I think he'll be fine. But again, it is a fall from grace. I'm not saying there have been ridiculous falls from grace in sports history.
0: I think it's not the first time. Not going to be the last.
1: Exactly.
0: And every time we see, how many times do we crucify athletes when they get a DUI or something? You're like, you have this much money. Why don't you just get an Uber or driver or something like that? What makes that any different with Tony Romo?
1: That's a good point. All right, Darnay Tripp, NBC 7 on the other side. Padres are surging here in the second half. Darnay Tripp will join us live. Again, we're giving away those Jason Aldean, Luke Bryan tickets. 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

0: 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Padres and Brewers are downtown at Petco getting set for Game 2 of their series. It's going to be a Kyle Harrison going against Walker Buehler. First pitch tonight is at 6:40. NFL note, the Vikings have named Kyler Murray their starting quarterback over J.J. McCarthy. And the NBA released part of their schedule today, including a triple header that will begin at noon here on the West Coast on opening day. And they also released the Christmas Day games, which are highlighted by LeBron's new team, the 76ers, taking on one of his old teams, the Lakers. Run a business and not thinking about radio? 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
1: Things must be good over at NBC 7. Darnay Tripp back with us here. Schaefer and Slee with San Diego Sports 760. I don't even know where I go from there. I'll start here because you were in the clubhouse when Joe Musgrove spoke the other day about where he is in his rehab. This is an amazing story because we haven't seen him for the better part of 2 years, but he is now getting closer. So you were there when he spoke. Does it sound as if he might be a start away from being back in the major leagues?
3: Yeah, potentially two. He kind of did the math for us, and I think he said he wanted to get to 75 to 80, because that was one of the questions that Marty Caswell asked, because I think Joe had even mentioned a couple of weeks ago, like, he wasn't sure, is it going to be a three-inning situation, a five-inning situation, because at that point, they were kind of entering into their pitching chaos mode, and it had worked for them, and so, you know, Joe was trying to figure out, am I going to be kind of another cog in this system, and he seemed to indicate that AJ wants a full-fledged starting pitcher, and so he thought he'd probably want to get to 75-80 before he's up. He had 52 on Sunday. He said it's about 10 to 15, you know, increase each time. And so that's what, close to 30 pitches. So he said one start might be pushing it. He's like, if I'm super sharp, then maybe it's one start and I'm ready. But there's a chance that it's two more rehab starts before he arrives. But he also said the fact that they got Casey Mize, the fact that they got Robbie Ray, probably seeing what Randy Vasquez has done the last time out, is giving them a little bit more leash to kind of take their time and not rush it so much. And I think given Joe's history with these injuries and these rehabs, you know, taking their time is probably the right thing to do. So I wouldn't be surprised or alarmed if he has one start. And even if that goes well, they decide to give him another start so that he's as built up as possible as a starting pitcher by the time he arrives.
2: Darnay, do you think you have any idea of what the team is expecting from Musgrove? Or is this just a case-by-case basis, give it another couple of days, let's see what the... I guess the question I'm asking, if we fast-forward a month from now, what do you think they believe they can get out of Joe Musgrove the rest of the regular season?
3: That's a great question, and, you know, that's what we don't really know about, you know, these guys coming off rehabs. We know it takes time, and they're not necessarily, like, the full version of themselves. I do think, you know, from talking to Joe, he seems really encouraged, just like his pitch shapes, like the quality of the stuff. He was around 95, and, you know, that's typically where he's been with his fastball, kind of that 94, 95 range. And yeah, you know, he talked a little bit about his grips and kind of refining that. I know there's been some bad habits he's kind of had to work through that he sort of developed while he was kind of favoring his arm and working around the pain that he's now ironing out. But I think he's been encouraged with, you know, where he's at, where his stuff is at, and, you know, that would give him another start or two to continue to refine that and sharpen that up. Now there's probably going to be some bumps in the road, certainly. And do we expect a quality start first time out? That'd probably be a little bit ambitious, but, you know, given what we've seen from the lineup on most nights, it can be a little bit spotty one night to the next. You know, you have some confidence if he comes out and gives you four earned in five innings, like, this team's been capable of kind of getting through that. I think the most encouraging thing is it seems like that stretch of the season where they're looking at like 3 and 4 inning starts for everybody not named Michael King, like it seems like they've gotten past that and the worst of kind of the state of the rotation. And so if Joe can kind of contribute to that and give them, you know, a solid 4 to 6 innings on a, you know, once every 5 day basis, you know, that's better than what they had for a while. And, you know, hopefully good enough to put them in a position with a lineup that's been one of the best in Major League Baseball since the break, you know, to give them opportunities to win games.
1: Yeah, really good points from Darnay Tripp, NBC7 with us right now on Schaefer and Sliwa. How would you describe the saga that's played out with Nick Pivetta over the last, I don't even know how long, but really since we saw him on the mound and everything that's transpired since, do you have any feel for how that ultimately resolves itself?
3: No, I feel it's a little Padres-esque. You know, I think the bizarre injury, kind of hard to read, don't really know what to do with it. Like we've seen some of those through the years. You know, obviously interesting hearing from Nick. And then Kevin Acey reporting yesterday that, you know, if you do the math, like there's no way he's back before that, what, August 22nd deadline, which isn't the most important thing. Like, let's talk just as like, you know, folks that are around the team, certainly for Padres fans, their ambitions for this season, that's not the most important thing. But it's just, it's a little bit hard to picture at this point, you know, unless what happened last Tuesday, what, a week ago now today, was a complete fluke, and maybe he just felt something normal that sort of freaked him out a little bit that he isn't accustomed to because it's been a longer rehab process than what he has done in his career. You know, hopefully that's the case. You know, I haven't heard if there's been an update. What time is it? Stammen would have spoken by now on Pivetta and how he bounced back from his bullpen yesterday. It's obviously a big question, but the longer it drags on, you know, it's the more skeptical I think I become. But we've been surprised before, and hopefully this will be one of those situations. But certainly alarming and bizarre. I guess you can kind of understand it to a degree, you know, going through a rehab and how sensitive it is and challenging it is and all that. But it's, again, it's dragged out for a long time. Hopefully he'll surprise us, but it feels like you can't really bank on it at this point. And you know, they'll probably be glad they went out and got two starters instead of one by the end of this thing.
2: Darnay Tripp, part of NBC 7, taking some time to join us here on the Schaefer and Sliwa show. Darnay, just to kind of play off of what you just mentioned, last night seeing Casey Mize, seeing his performance and just a phenomenal performance. Obviously a great bounce back for him after his first start with the Padres. What kind of stood out to you last night? What stood out in his performance? And how much do you think we can expect those types of performances from Casey Mize?
3: On what he did, you know, with Detroit, you'd think you could expect even better than that on a fairly regular basis. I mean, he put up some of the best numbers in the American League. His ERA, obviously, really good. A whip south of one. And so, what was it, 6 hits and a couple walks, I want to say, last night. You know, that's probably more than he was generally given up with the Tigers. Not, you know, he had like a 5.6 walk rate. I think he'd allowed 5 homers all season up until the trade. And so certainly not like peak Casey Mize based on what we've seen this year. But I do think it was encouraging that he serves up a homer, what, second inning. And, you know, he kind of buckles down, still had some traffic here or there, but you know, it didn't get to him. It didn't snowball on him at all. And then he gives you a quality start. I think that was really, really encouraging. And, you know, Stammen said, like, it sounds like Casey Mize is like, you talk about creature habits, like he seems to be that to the nth degree. And Stammen had a funny line, like he asked Casey, like, hey, is it nice to be back on your regular schedule? And Casey said, yes, minute by minute. So it's not day to day or hour by hour for him. He seems like a very meticulous individual. And if you know, then when you, once you realize that, it makes sense that after 11 days off, he might struggle. And so I think their hope is now that he's back on a regular schedule, he can look like the guy that we saw or they saw in Detroit, really the last 2 seasons or so.
1: Darnay Tripp is with us right now on Schaefer and Sliwa from NBC7. How do you explain what we've seen from the offense where they were so anemic, where, you know, a lot of people, media, fans were calling for the hitting coach's job very early on, probably 6 weeks into the season, and it stayed bad for the better part of 80-plus games. And now it feels like they've been a complete opposite unit over the last 30-plus games or so. It's hard to explain, isn't it, the way they perform? Because it's not like they've really changed the entire lineup around. It's just these players are finally producing.
3: Yeah, on one hand, it does feel like, okay, this is what everybody was expecting. This is sort of what we probably expected going into the season. This is what Craig Stammen said would eventually happen. It's just strange that, like, Manny, Tatis, and Merrill, like the engines of this lineup, all had their own unique struggles. You know, whether it was the close versus open stance for Fernando Tatis Jr., and once he opened back up, he started looking like himself again. Merrill, you know, it seemed to be kind of the swing decisions, and maybe that just kind of slowed him down. It kept him from being as aggressive, and now he's sort of letting it rip. I almost equate it to when Ruben Niebla told Blake Snell, just walk, guys, it doesn't matter, you're fine. You know, you're just going to strike the next guy out. Where it's like, instead of just you trying to change who you are, why don't you put a little bit less stress on that and then just focus on being like the really talented athlete that you are. And so that seems like Jackson Merrill, like I'm going to swing out of the zone. Sometimes I'm going to be aggressive. I'm not going to let that get me down so much, because we did see him, you know, look at really good pitches that we've seen him do damage on or be a touch late. And that's probably because the wheels were turning a little bit more. And then Manny Machado, with whatever swing work he put in during the offseason, kind of slowing him down. And now he seems to be, you know, mostly on the other side of that. And so it's this perfect storm where all three guys have their own individual things that, you know, I don't know how much any of it was related to Steven Souza Jr. But the one thing that they had early in the season was like, Ty France, Gavin Sheets, Nick Castellanos at points, Miguel Andujar, like contributions from others in the lineup. And now it's a different cast of characters. It's Renifo. It's Ty France has turned it on. You know, we'll see what we get from Austin Hayes. But a lineup with like a lot of guys that can do damage and hurt you. And, you know, if you can have that kind of 2024 feeling to the lineup, I think that's a good thing, where guys are pulling for one another. They're not doing too much because they know the next guy or the guy behind them can do damage. And it just kind of creates like a good, healthy vibe and some momentum and energy to the lineup that they certainly didn't have like May and the beginning of June. But they've developed, and it's led to their success and now being kind of on the doorstep of the wild card.
2: Darnay, how do you feel that the team is positioned right now? Arizona's starting to win some games. Philly's starting to win some games. We were trying to do the math. We're trying to say, hey, how many wins would it take to get one of these final two wild card spots? I know there's still enough baseball left in front of the Padres, but I don't know what that margin of error is. It's going to be interesting to watch. How do you feel like they're positioned the rest of the way with these two squads in front of them?
3: Well, John, we should clarify, they're one game behind the Phillies, but they're really two games behind the Phillies, right?
1: No, it's too early for that.
2: It's not too early. It's never too early, ever.
3: I think they are positioned better. It's hard to tell, really. I mean, they're obviously in, you know, you want to be in this position. You'd rather be in the position that the Cubs are in. But I think it's encouraging, you know, you go back like 3 weeks and, you know, I was thinking, you know, selling looks pretty good. And so many teams have kind of fallen off and dropped back. I think getting the starters, you know, of all the teams, like what

0: if we look up and it's late September and they're two games out and they eventually fall short, like, I don't know if you can really be stunned. But they're at least, you know, the field has narrowed a little bit and they're playing good baseball. And you just kind of got to buckle up. We got a month and a half and we'll see how this thing shakes out. But I certainly prefer it to be in the position that the Reds or the Cardinals are in.
1: Yeah, that's a good point. I mean, I think that they're in position. Now, can they close over the final 6 weeks or so? Darn, I appreciate you doing it. Great to see you the other day, and look forward to doing it again soon.
0: It's nice seeing how the other folks, the other yeah. side lives, you know?
1: By the way, Darn, comes in Del Mar. You know, I've spent some time there in my day. I no text, no call, nothing. Didn't write. I Darn, see him on the street.
2: Darn, have you had lunch or dinner with John yet or no? Just
1: in
2: out
1: life?
2: Of curiosity.
0: I've avoided that experience at all costs.
2: Well, I found out yesterday one of his good buddies from high school, who's part of the Brewers broadcast.
1: He bought my lunch.
2: Came all the way out here from Milwaukee to have lunch with this guy. And you know what John did when the bill came? He said, I got to go put some money in my meter.
1: No, I didn't do that.
0: Wow.
1: What was I supposed to do? He wanted to pay.
2: Pay.
1: I was supposed to pay? That's rude.
0: I just want, you know, like a Milwaukee meat and potatoes kind of town and like a nice, tall, light beer. Like, yeah. I want to see John have lunch in Milwaukee. Like, we know John can get what he wants. He can serve his very particular dietary habits here.
1: Sure. Yeah.
0: But, like, let's go to, like, a meat and potatoes part of the Midwest and see how John handles himself. That would be interesting.
1: Not well. Darn, I appreciate you, man.
2: Thank you, man.
1: Thank you.
0: Thanks, guys.
1: Darn it, Trip with NBC7. There's something he said in there I want to react to on the other side. Plus, we're giving away Luke Bryan and Jason Aldean tickets coming up this weekend at Petco Park. If you want them, hit us up on the talkback, Mike. We'll announce the winner on the other side here on Schaefer and Sliwa.
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5: Northbound set of the 805 approaching Home Avenue. Got a crash here blocking the far left lane. Things are already jammed up from just before you get to Imperial. Also, the 805 South is going to slow off and on coming away from Mira Mesa Boulevard on over to the 94. 163 South is heavy from the 805 over to the 5.
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5: We have a winner. I have a question for you about school in a second. There's my tease. There's my radio tease. Don't leave your car. I have a question for Alan about school. But we have a winner. Can we get a drum roll for the Jason Aldean, Luke Bryan tickets this weekend at Petco Park?
4: Who's got them? Who's got them?
5: All right, tell the listeners. The winner is Jeff. Loyal listener Jeff.
4: Let's go, Jeff.
5: Congrats to Jeff.
4: Hey, baby,
5: you got
4: Jeff.
5: Those tickets. 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
4: Technically, one ticket if we all go.
5: Well, that's what we haven't told you. It's actually going to be me, you, Brent.
4: And Mike.
5: My wife wants to go.
4: Your wife's going too. So actually, we need Jeff to buy a ticket.
5: And if you could drive us there and back.
4: That's all.
5: But that's what you've won.
4: We appreciate you.
5: And make sure it's a large vehicle because there's going to be five of us plus you.
4: Yeah, we just want space.
5: Yeah, so like an escalator.
4: If you have to rent one, rent one.
5: Yeah, rent something for us.
4: Do what you got to do.
5: Be terrific. When did you start school? I mean, not like...
4: What are these setups, man?
5: Like, as in...
4: College? When did I start college?
5: No, like when you went to grade school, did you go like August 10th? Or did you start August 24th or September 1st? You grew up here. When did school start?
4: It's funny you say that because I was having the same conversation yesterday with my girl about like how early school is starting now.
5: Yeah, my son started yesterday.
4: And then I said, what do you mean people are already starting school? We were like, we would start, definitely it was in September. I'm trying to think how deep into September. Maybe that first
5: Labor
4: week
5: Day?
4: Of September. Yeah, something
5: Labor
4: like that.
5: That's where I was.
4: And then we would go, I think we were done in June, right?
5: But now it ends in May.
4: Yeah, it's What happened?
5: Who was like, yo, this ain't working? Like what they were doing those previous generations, they didn't grow up right.
4: We came out fine.
5: That's what I was going to say. Like we're employed. Like we figured it out.
4: I don't know what happened. I don't know what the advantage is, but
5: have we gotten
4: who
5: cute?
4: Wants to go back to school?
5: It's like the middle of the summer.
4: It's the middle of the summer.
5: The actual middle. It
4: You're
5: doesn't end until the end of September.
4: Have this, like, summer break. That's
5: my
4: what we called it.
5: My son doesn't even get it. He's like, oh, yeah, back at school. I'm like, dude, you have no idea. I'm like, they're taking advantage of you. Putting you in there. Classes, lessons.
4: Isn't it too hot to be inside of a school?
5: Well, I mean, I think they have AC.
4: We used to have... What'd you have out in Philadelphia? Was it just, like, you get snowed in and things like that? We used to have
5: no schools
4: days.
5: In Philadelphia.
4: We
5: just teach yourself. Well, yeah, no, but here's the thing. Even
4: we should have heat days out here.
5: No, but they don't have anymore.
4: I know, because everybody's probably
5: everyone's
4: got
5: AC. Everyone's online. But I was going to say, because they're online. Like, in New York City right now, if there's a blizzard, they're just going to make you do school online.
4: Right.
5: Right? They're not going to be like, hey, you have the day off. Teachers
4: good
5: are
4: old El Cajon, it would be like 108. They're like, yeah, you're not going to school.
5: They would give you the day off because of the temperature?
4: It would be a half day or something like that. I think we get out at noon
6: come
4: or something
6: on.
4: Like that.
6: I've gotten
4: what
6: off
4: do you mean,
6: of
4: come
6: school.
4: On, we didn't have AC.
5: It's a little warm.
4: like sweating inside of the class. Like, you
5: guys are like nine. What's going to happen?
6: You know what I mean? Everybody would take advantage of it. All people would do is just be like, all right, cool, we're not in school. Then they'd all go end up in a swimming pool at their houses.
5: Remember the story, Brent, in California we talked about a few years ago where California put in high school football restrictions on temperature? It's like you can't, start a game if the temperature is over like 83 degrees. Like 83, like
6: 83
5: is 83
6: nice.
5: Degrees everywhere. But it's seriously, yeah. Like there's all these rules and restrictions now because of the weather.
7: I had classes called off when I was a kid because of how cold it was.
5: Yeah, makes sense. Yeah, makes sense.
6: That's why I thought you'd have that in Philly, but apparently you didn't go to school.
5: No, no. Back in the day, do you guys remember this? Mm-hmm. Well, you don't because this is what would happen out east. Seriously. Mm-hmm. The way I knew I didn't have school in the 1990s was you'd listen to the radio, the news station, like Coco, this happen out here? And they would read the school district numbers every like 15 or 30 minutes.
6: That definitely did not happen out here.
5: Dude, it was insane. This is pre-internet. So I'm like in sixth grade and you're like, please be a snow day.
6: School.
5: Like it's like 3.5 inches. Is that going to be enough? Is it a late opening, which is 2 hours late? Or is it, and they'd start reading off the districts. I still remember to this day, I think 302 was my district. Mm-hmm. It was the worst. I'd be like, the following schools are closed. 297, 298, 299, 300, 301, 303. I'm like, are you serious? It was like the worst feeling as a kid. But there's no snow out here.
6: And so you were also a bookie back then, so you were taking over-unders?
5: I was cleaning up on snow days out east. All right, well, I thought that was
6: you
5: a good job.
6: Off your parents' house by the time you were 12.
5: This is what I did based on that. This Cash. Is what I wanted to react to about Darnay Tripp's conversation. Remember I said there's something I wanted to react to about our conversation with Darnay? Mm-hmm. It was about what time the school year starts.
6: Oh, yeah. No, that's absurd. That's absurd. August is absurd.
5: It's too early.
6: Come on.
5: It's too early.
6: Can we just get back to this?
5: Make it
6: after Labor Day.
5: Teachers, you should have your summer off.
6: Make it after Labor Day. Let's get back to a little bit more structure here.
5: I agree with you.
6: That's all.
5: All right. Next hour, we're giving away a 4-pack of tickets to see Neo and Akon. That's August 18th. That's coming up at the North Island Credit Union Amphitheater. Plus the wrap on the other side to kick off hour 3 of Schaefer and Sliwa on San Diego Sports 760. 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
9: Southbound side of the 805, things are slowing down as you're coming away from Mira Mesa Boulevard all the way over to Imperial Avenue, while the southbound 5 remains a heavy ride as well from about Genesee over to 8th Street and Chula Vista. And northbound delays continue on the 5 off and on from the 56 on over to Leucadia Boulevard.
8: Get ready, San Diego. 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
7: 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Padres and Brewers are getting set for Game 2 of their series tonight down at Petco Park. It's going to be Kyle Harrison going for the Crew and Walker Buehler on the hill for the Friars. First pitch tonight is at 6:40. One NFL note today, the Vikings have named Kyler Murray their starting quarterback over J.J. McCarthy. Probably no surprise there. And the NBA released part of their schedule today, including an opening day triple header that will begin at noon here on the West Coast with Celtics Pistons. That will be followed by 76ers Knicks and OKC Spurs for the nightcap. The league also released the Christmas Day schedule, which is highlighted with LeBron James' new team, Philadelphia, taking on his old team, the Lakers. 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
5: All right, final hour here on Schaefer and Sliwa. San Diego Sports 760. Alan, we don't have one ticket giveaway this hour. We have two. All right. So here are the giveaways. We've got a four-pack of tickets to see Neo and Akon.
6: I could have chimed in at some point.
5: Could have chimed in if you wanted. And then we've got a pair of tickets to see Tucker Wetmore. And that's August 20th at Gallagher Square Petco Park. So two great concert giveaways for you this hour. In fact, we'll give away the Neo and Akon tickets between now and 5:30. So be listening for that. We typically get to the wrap at the 4 o'clock hour. Haven't as of yet, so let's get to it now.
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7: Which opening night NBA game are you most looking forward to?
6: All right, so here are the three opening night games we have. And I still got to figure out this noon start.
5: 7 a.m. Celtics Pistons.
6: So Celtics Pistons, Sixers Knicks, Thunder at the Spurs. Sixers Knicks to me is, that's kind of must-watch TV for me. And it's just the mere fact that it's not just LeBron in Philly. It's also Jaylen Brown in Philly. And it's the New York Knicks putting up their banner and getting their championship rings for the first time since 1973. I'm not telling you it's the best basketball for the night, but that is the most intriguing game for me.
5: I'm going to counter it. I like that. Okay. I respect it.
6: Mm-hmm.